16 and beginning at verse 31. And in this passage, Jesus shares with the crowd, as Matthew records it for us, Jesus shares a number of parables about the kingdom of God and what the kingdom of God is like. So let's listen together to these words. He put before them another parable. The kingdom of heaven is like a mustard seed that someone took and sowed in his field. It is the smallest of all the seeds, but when it has grown, it is the greatest of shrubs and becomes even a tree, so that the birds of the air come and make nests in its branches. Let's see, then we take up at verse 44. The kingdom of heaven is like treasure hidden in a field, which someone found and hid. Then in his joy he goes and sells all that he has and buys that field. Again, the kingdom of heaven is like a merchant in search of fine pearls. On finding one pearl of great value, he went and sold all that he had and bought it. Again, the kingdom of heaven is like a net that was thrown into the sea and caught fish of every kind. When it was full, they drew it ashore, sat down, and put the good into baskets, but threw out the bad. So it will be at the end of the age. The angels will come out and separate the evil from the righteous and throw them into the furnace of fire, where there will be weeping and gnashing of teeth. And here ends the reading for this morning. The word of God for the people of God. Well, I'm glad to be with you today. I know I have been a time or two before over the last few years, but it's always a pleasure and a joy to come and share with you here at First Methodist here in Mount Pleasant. And I'm especially even more grateful to the church and even gladder to come because this church, your congregation, is so generous with the Mount Pleasant Chorale. And I try to sing along with that group, but we do appreciate how many times you open your doors for us to rehearse here. Or I think even a couple of years ago, we actually did a major performance right here in this area. So certainly we so appreciate that. So thank you. Please pray with me. O Lord, may the words of my lips and the meditations of each of our hearts be acceptable in your sight, O Lord, our rock and our redeemer. Amen. Well, these five parables about the kingdom of God, sometimes we speak of the kingdom of heaven, and in essence, they really mean much the same thing. Although, if you're really strict about vocabulary, you can understand the kingdom of heaven maybe squeezes down the overall meaning, and the kingdom of God opens it up maybe a little bit broader. And I'll talk a bit more about that later. But it is interesting, especially the first two. The planter or the sower of seed, as he was preparing the soil, came across by accident. The plow overturned this treasure, and we read about his great joy and how he went and bought the field. I guess first he hid the treasure somewhere else in the field and then went and bought the field. Now, we could
wonder about his ethics or his morality, but in terms of the point of the story, of course, it was the joy he experienced after he found the treasure. The other parable of those first two about the pearl merchant. And pearls back in history at that point in time, and in the Middle East especially, a pearl was considered a symbol of beauty, a symbol of perfection, and it was highly, highly valued. We still appreciate pearls today, but I think their place has slipped a little bit. I think in our society today, or our time today, maybe the diamond has replaced a pearl as that symbol of beauty and of importance. And you think about the ways we use the diamond. In my own personal life, I had an experience similar to the merchant. Not so much the plower or the planter, but to the merchant who was searching for a pearl. As a pearl trader, he wanted to buy it. In my case, as a young man, and you can tell that's been many years ago, but as a young man, I came to a point in which I questioned my faith or doubted my faith. I never really turned my back on it. I continued searching for the answer to my questions or an answer, a reply to my doubt. But I spent a few years as a young man at that point in my life, as I think often happens to many young people, maybe late teenagers, early 20s. Many of us at that stage in life have questions and perhaps even doubts. And certainly that was my case. But then my questions and my doubts eventually, totally by surprise to me, were answered. And it was like a mountaintop experience. You've heard that phrase. And in my case, it literally was on a mountaintop. I was hiking in the Rockies, and it just was like being struck by a bolt of spiritual lightning. And my questions were resolved, my doubts were resolved, and indeed, there was a great joy that came into my heart. So my personal experience is very like the merchant who himself was searching for a pearl to buy, and how glad he was when he was so glad that he went out and sold everything else in order to buy that one beautiful pearl. So that was very much like my experience as contrasted with the sower of the seed. And experienced a similar great, great joy. And as you might imagine, after the Lord touched me, gave me the answers I was searching for, and renewed my faith, and God continued to lead me step by step the next few years, and eventually into the ministry. And so I'm standing here today as part of that ministry that's been, before I retired, I was a minister for 42 years, and now in retirement several years, and occasionally doing substitute speaking like this, or occasionally a funeral or what have you. But I'm grateful for not only that mountaintop experience, but for those 42 years in ministry and the people I knew and continue to know through that. Well, that's my own personal experience, but getting back to the parables, so Jesus is talking about the kingdom of God in these parables, five of them there. And what do we mean when we say that expression, the kingdom of God? And I think we all have a kind of a notion.
But we might think of heaven, but of course the kingdom of God is certainly there in heaven, but it's more than heaven. We might think about the church, and I don't mean just simply a given congregation or a given organized church, but I mean the deeper church, the ultimate church that undergirds all of our organized churches. And we certainly trust that that is part of the kingdom of God. Certainly we can see in the fellowship of all Christians, regardless of church or denomination, there is a unity there that pulls us all together through Christ. And so that also is one dimension. And maybe ultimately, and maybe the deepest meaning that really encompasses all those other meanings, is we can think of the kingdom of God as being the work of Jesus. Jesus' teachings, in a sense, we could call the foundation of the kingdom, or certainly part of the foundation. The work of the Holy Spirit, not only in those very first disciples who heard Jesus in the flesh, but the work of the Holy Spirit that continues in our hearts and our lives yet today. We remember the work of the apostles that helped to spread Jesus' teachings, and the church would hardly have gotten off the ground without the apostles following after Christ. And we can think of the angels and all that they do as part of the kingdom, and the saints, and the great saints, the great human beings of believers in faith, and how they touch the world through the beauty of their faith, the depth of their love, as they shared their hearts, sometimes at great cost, personally. So we think of all of those. And yet, there's still more. I mentioned the disciples, the saints, and there's us today, each one of us, as a Christian, or as a believer, or as a searcher, perhaps. But we too have what we do as we share our faith, as we share our compassion in time of need, our help in time of need with others. We ourselves are part of the kingdom of God. So all of this is trying to get at really what we mean. And I think it's all of this and of course, even more yet besides, as God, our Lord and our King, continues to lead us. A Bible scholar, Eugene Boring, has addressed this question, and I like the way he breaks down the kingdom of God and the work of the kingdom of God in four stages. And he says that the first way that we see God as king or sovereign of all was, as you can guess, in creation. God the Creator. This entire world was made by God, our Creator, this entire universe. And as its creator, that means it's His. And He has sovereign rule over it, our King. But secondly, Dr. Boring says, we see in daily life that the rulership of the world has been taken over by a spirit, by a power, by a force, call it what you will, but by a power that is anti-God. And of course, that's the story we read about in the Garden of Eden, and what we sometimes refer to as the fall of Adam and Eve and humankind. But we know, we can see it around us every day. There is something at work that works against God's plan, against God's will, that, as we just sang a few moments ago, against God's will that we love one another, that we love everyone. And it's true. Something is working against that and all the other ways of goodness and of goodwill towards one another. And so Dr. Boring says this anti-God
power or force or spirit is a plane that leads so much of the world to not completely conform to God's will of the Creator. And so then thirdly, Dr. Boring says that God has delegated to those who accept his leading, the leading of God's kingdom, and that the will of God has not been completely hidden from the world. And he quotes, or I should say refers to, two major times in history in which we see God passing on the work of returning the world to God's will. And the first of those was at Sinai, when God gave the Ten Commandments, first to Moses, then to the Israelites, and eventually to everyone. And the Ten Commandments were based on law as a way of seeing God's will. But then secondly, Dr. Boring lifts up Jesus Christ himself. And in his teachings in his day, and how his teachings live on through the apostles and through us today in the church. And this is even more powerful because Jesus' teachings were based not on law like the Ten Commandments, but Jesus' teachings are based on God's love and then our call to love others and even the whole world. And so we see that emphasis on love and care and compassion. And then finally, Boring's fourth stage of the kingdom is that the fullness of God's kingdom is yet to come. It's not here yet. And we just prayed for that a few minutes ago, didn't we? We prayed, we asked God, may your kingdom come and your will actually really and truly be done in the whole world. That is one of the most beautiful prayers we ever lift up. And I think those four points from Dr. Boring give us a lot of insight into what we really are talking about when we talk about the kingdom of God. That it is not something that's once long ago, it's still with us today. It's not static, stuck in the past, but it continues a process of growing and becoming and yet to fully arrive. So this means that yes, the kingdom of God is here with us, in us right now, but it has a long ways to go even yet, as we know when we pray. C.S. Lewis is a great writer about Christian faith, as well as many other things. And Lewis lived in the early 1900s. He died, I believe, in 1963. But just to say, he lived through World War II. And he lived in England, so he knew what the terrible damage the intense bombing did to that nation during World War II. And I actually one time had a Methodist church. I was pastor for 1 year in Scotland. And we were right on the outskirts of Glasgow. And Glasgow had been a major shipbuilding center back in those years. And because of that, it was the subject of really intense bombing. Well, I was there for that year in 81 and 82. And by the way, to be a Methodist in Scotland, you have to really want to be a Methodist. Scotland, as you probably know, is the land of the Presbyterians and the Roman Catholics. And we witnessed many of those parades. Now, this was back in 81 and 82 in that era. I bring this up
simply because of this, that in the autumn of 1981, if my memory holds, an unexploded bomb was found buried in the soil in the Glasgow area. And of course, it made the big news, and they had quite a crew out there to be able to remove it and disable it safely. But think of that. 40 years after the war, 36 years after the war had ended, a bomb was still there. Well, C.S. Lewis lived through all that bombing, and he saw what happened. And he has an analogy for how the kingdom of God is both here with us, but yet still has a long ways to go. And in his analogy, having lived through World War II, was D-Day. And he said on D-Day was when the Allies got a beachhead in Europe, which would eventually grow to totally overcome the Nazi power. And he said, but it took a lot of time and effort even after D-Day itself. It didn't just happen overnight. And his point is that the kingdom of God is like that, that God through Jesus and through the Holy Spirit and through the work of the angels and through all of us, God has established a major foothold here in the world. But there is still much to be done to completely obliterate what stands in the way of God's will being fulfilled. And I think that's helpful to think of our kingdom, God's kingdom, that we're part of, as we're all part of that beachhead with us. Saint Luke also has something important to say from Jesus about the kingdom of God. And Saint Luke reminds us that Jesus said this: the kingdom of God is not coming with signs that can be observed, nor will they say, look, here it is, for the kingdom of God is within you. And that too is a part of the kingdom of God. Leo Tolstoy wrote a wonderful book back in his day titled The Kingdom of God is Within You. And you can see he was quoting Jesus verbatim. But in Tolstoy's book, he urged every Christian to help build the kingdom of God in the here and now. And he said that every time we share Christ's love, whether in word or in action, we're helping build up the kingdom of God. Elaine Pagels, in her book, Beyond Belief, said this: from the beginning, what attracted outsiders, that is to say non-Christians, who walked into a gathering of Christians, was the presence of a group joined by God's Spirit and spiritual power into one big family. And I think we see that yet today in our church fellowship, that we become a family in our own right. And we're thankful for that. And it reminds us of the important part that each and every one of us plays in advancing God's kingdom. You know, it's not just for us preachers. It's not just for the Bible scholars who teach in university and seminary and can help us all to understand more deeply. It's not just for writers like C.S. Lewis or Tolstoy or Elaine Pagels, but it's each and every one of us all have so much to be done. And we are still, to this day, in the process of helping the kingdom to come. Amen. And amen.

Here's your KILJ forecast for Southeast Iowa. Mainly sunny skies today, with daytime highs approaching 82. North winds 8 to 15 miles per hour. Mainly clear again tonight. Lows dip down to about 60. Daytime highs approaching 82 tomorrow. Mainly clear. Mid-80s Tuesday, upper 70s Wednesday, with storms likely. Looking at the long range, 80 Thursday, 83 Friday, and 86 on Saturday. I'm meteorologist Paul Frombly. Currently, it's 75 degrees. Up.

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4: Mainly sunny today with daytime highs approaching 82. Northerly winds 8 to 15 miles per hour. Mainly clear again tonight. Lows dip down to about 60. High of 82 tomorrow. Lots of sunshine. I'm meteorologist Paul Frombly. Right now, it's 75 degrees.
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0: This is information from around the world on KILJ.
1: President Trump is holding off on plans to launch a massive attack on Iran. Trump said he agreed to a request by Tehran and other Middle East countries to cancel the attack in order to get a deal done quickly. Trump had warned in a post on Truth Social the U.S. is locked and loaded and ready to go prior to receiving the request last night. Trump noted the deal would include the immediate, complete, and total opening of the Strait of Hormuz and an end to Iran's nuclear threat. He added that Israel is on board with the latest course of action. At least two people are dead after Ukrainian drone strikes a warehouse in Russia overnight. A spokesperson with the Russia's defense ministry says it impacted their largest online retailer, Wildberries. Fire crews are working to put out a large fire. Ukraine is looking to dismantle Russia's economy, sabotaging its war efforts against them. Thousands are evacuating in eastern Washington state as fast-moving wildfire threatens homes in Spokane. Local authorities have declared a state of emergency in Spokane County, where about 5,000 homes are under threat from the wildfire, which has started destroying homes in the northwest part of the city. Washington National Guard Major General Gent Welsh says it's the worst he's seen.
2: You've got fires burning in towns. You've got level three evacuations like I haven't seen before. So this is a very dangerous and very complex series of events that are impacting Washington, especially on the eastern Washington side right now.
1: Governor Bob Ferguson has declared a statewide emergency. 4,000 firefighters are battling the flames. Ford is recalling over 47,000 F-150 and F-250 pickup trucks. A spokesperson says the rear camera's display screen blocks when the menu is opening when reversing. It violates a federal rule and may cause an accident. Owners will be sent a letter starting this month. An over-the-air software update may fix this issue for most trucks. I'm Lisa Carton. A famous mountain climber has died in an avalanche. Details from Lisa Taylor.
3: Nepali climber Nirmal Purja held the record for the fastest ascent to the world's 14 highest mountains. On Saturday, Purja died in an avalanche during an expedition in Pakistan. His company, Elite Exped, said Saturday, "It is with profound sadness and immense heartbreak that we confirm Nirmal Purja tragically lost his life." The 43-year-old guide and nine others had been missing since Thursday.
1: In California, a fast-moving wildfire is exploding in wine country. Jim Forbes has more.
4: Cal Fire says the Feliz Fire broke out in Mendocino County, north of San Francisco, Saturday afternoon, and blew up from 40 acres to over 500 in less than 3 hours. Officials say the wildfire is racing through dry vegetation at a, quote, dangerous rate, and at last check was only 5% contained.
1: An evacuation order has been issued in the town of Hopland, and a portion of U.S. Highway 101 has been closed. An extreme heat dome will be creating blistering temperatures today from San Diego to North Dakota. Forecasters say highs across the West will be up to 20 degrees above normal for this time of year from Southern California to West Texas and from the Central Rockies to the Upper Plains. AccuWeather says Palm Springs, California hit 117 on Saturday and could get that hot again today. Phoenix could hit 115 both today and tomorrow. Several Major League Baseball teams are expected to make moves as the trade deadline approaches. The deadline, 6 p.m. Eastern Monday. Things began last night after the Los Angeles Dodgers reportedly acquired Tarik Skubal from the Detroit Tigers in exchange for a trio of prospects. Elsewhere, the Chicago White Sox acquired right-handed pitcher Luis Castillo from the Seattle Mariners, while New York Yankees pitcher Camilo Duvall was traded to the Pittsburgh Pirates. And teams are also looking to restock their farm systems with future talent. I'm Lisa Carton.
5: Mainly sunny skies today, with daytime highs approaching 82. Winds out of the north, 8 to 15 miles per hour. Mainly clear skies again tonight. Lows dip down to about 60. 82 tomorrow, mainly clear. I'm meteorologist Paul Frombly. Currently 75.

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Here's your KILJ forecast for Southeast Iowa. 82 today under mainly clear skies. Northerly winds 8 to 15 miles per hour. Mainly clear skies again tonight. Lows dip down to about 60. 82 tomorrow. Mainly sunny. Highs around 85 Tuesday under mainly clear skies. 79 Wednesday. Chance for storms. A peek at the extended shows. 79 Thursday. 84 Friday. And 86 on Saturday. I'm meteorologist Paul Trombley. Right now, it's 75 degrees.

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Here's your KILJ forecast for Southeast Iowa. Mainly sunny skies today with daytime highs approaching 82. North winds 8 to 15 miles per hour. Mainly clear again tonight. Lows dip down to about 60. Daytime highs approaching 82 tomorrow. Mainly clear. Mid-80s Tuesday, upper 70s Wednesday, with storms likely. Looking at the long range, 80 Thursday, 83 Friday, and 86 on Saturday. I'm meteorologist Paul Frombly. Currently, it's 75 degrees.

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0: This is information from around the world on KILJ.
1: President Trump is holding off on plans to launch a massive attack on Iran. Trump said he agreed to a request by Tehran and other Middle East countries to cancel the attack in order to get a deal done quickly. Trump had warned in a post on Truth Social the U.S. is locked and loaded and ready to go prior to receiving the request last night. Trump noted the deal would include the immediate, complete, and total opening of the Strait of Hormuz and an end to Iran's nuclear threat. He added that Israel is on board with the latest course of action. At least two people are dead after Ukrainian drone strikes a warehouse in Russia overnight. A spokesperson with the Russia's defense ministry says it impacted their largest online retailer, Wildberries. Fire crews are working to put out a large fire. Ukraine is looking to dismantle Russia's economy, sabotaging its war efforts against them. Thousands are evacuating in eastern Washington state as fast-moving wildfire threatens homes in Spokane. Local authorities have declared a state of emergency in Spokane County, where about 5,000 homes are under threat from the wildfire, which has started destroying homes in the northwest part of the city. Washington National Guard Major General Gent Welsh says it's the worst he's seen.
2: You've got fires burning in towns. You've got level three evacuations like I haven't seen before. So this is a very dangerous and very complex series of events that are impacting Washington, especially on the eastern Washington side right now.
1: Governor Bob Ferguson has declared a statewide emergency. 4,000 firefighters are battling the flames. Ford is recalling over 47,000 F-150 and F-250 pickup trucks. A spokesperson says the rear camera's display screen blocks when the menu is opening when reversing. It violates a federal rule and may cause an accident. Owners will be sent a letter starting this month. An over-the-air software update may fix this issue for most trucks. I'm Lisa Carton. A famous mountain climber has died in an avalanche. Details from Lisa Taylor.
3: Nepali climber Nirmal Purja held the record for the fastest ascent to the world's 14 highest mountains. On Saturday, Purja died in an avalanche during an expedition in Pakistan. His company, Elite Exped, said Saturday, "It is with profound sadness and immense heartbreak that we confirm Nirmal Purja tragically lost his life." The 43-year-old guide and nine others have been missing since Thursday.
1: In California, a fast-moving wildfire is exploding in wine country. Jim Forbes has more.
4: Cal Fire says the Feliz Fire broke out in Mendocino County north of San Francisco Saturday afternoon and blew up from 40 acres to over 500 in less than 3 hours. Officials say the wildfire is racing through dry vegetation at a, quote, dangerous rate, and at last check was only 5% contained.
1: An evacuation order has been issued in the town of Hopland, and a portion of U.S. Highway 101 has been closed. An extreme heat dome will be creating blistering temperatures today from San Diego to North Dakota. Forecasters say highs across the West will be up to 20 degrees above normal for this time of year from Southern California to West Texas and from the Central Rockies to the Upper Plains. AccuWeather says Palm Springs, California hit 117 on Saturday and could get that hot again today. Phoenix could hit 115 both today and tomorrow. Several Major League Baseball teams are expected to make moves as the trade deadline approaches. The deadline, 6 p.m. Eastern Monday. Things began last night after the Los Angeles Dodgers reportedly acquired Tarik Skubal from the Detroit Tigers in exchange for a trio of prospects. Elsewhere, the Chicago White Sox acquired right-handed pitcher Luis Castillo from the Seattle Mariners, while New York Yankees pitcher Camilo Duvall was traded to the Pittsburgh Pirates. And teams are also looking to restock their farm systems with future talent. I'm Lisa Carton.
5: Mainly sunny today with daytime highs approaching 82. Northerly winds 8 to 15 miles per hour. Mainly clear again tonight. Lows dip down to about 60. High of 82 tomorrow. Lots of sunshine. I'm meteorologist Paul Frombly. Right now, it's 75 degrees.

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mainly sunny skies today, with daytime highs approaching 82. Winds out of the north, 8 to 15 miles per hour. Mainly clear skies again tonight. Lows dip down to about 60. 82 tomorrow, mainly clear. I'm meteorologist Paul Frombly. Currently 75.

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2: I was born and raised down in Alabama on a farm way back up in the woods. I was so ragged that folks used to call me Patches. Papa used to tease me about it, 'cause deep down inside he was hurt 'cause he'd done

0: Here's your KILJ forecast for Southeast Iowa. 82 today under mainly clear skies, northerly winds 8 to 15 miles per hour. Mainly clear skies again tonight, lows dip down to about 60. 82 tomorrow, mainly sunny. Highs around 85 Tuesday under mainly clear skies. 79 Wednesday, chance for storms. A peek at the extended shows, 79 Thursday, 84 Friday, and 86 on Saturday. I'm meteorologist Paul Trombley. Right now, it's 75 degrees.
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0: This is information from around the world on KILJ.
1: President Trump is holding off on plans to launch a massive attack on Iran. Trump said he agreed to a request by Tehran and other Middle East countries to cancel the attack in order to get a deal done quickly. Trump had warned in a post on Truth Social the U.S. is locked and loaded and ready to go prior to receiving the request last night. Trump noted the deal would include the immediate, complete, and total opening of the Strait of Hormuz and an end to Iran's nuclear threat. He added that Israel is on board with the latest course of action. At least two people are dead after Ukrainian drone strikes a warehouse in Russia overnight. A spokesperson with the Russia's defense ministry says it impacted their largest online retailer, Wildberries. Fire crews are working to put out a large fire. Ukraine is looking to dismantle Russia's economy, sabotaging its war efforts against them. Thousands are evacuating in eastern Washington state as fast-moving wildfire threatens homes in Spokane. Local authorities have declared a state of emergency in Spokane County, where about 5,000 homes are under threat from the wildfire, which has started destroying homes in the northwest part of the city. Washington National Guard Major General Gent Welsh says it's the worst he's seen.
2: You've got fires burning in towns. You've got level three evacuations like I haven't seen before. So this is a very dangerous and very complex series of events that are impacting Washington, especially on the eastern Washington side right now.
1: Governor Bob Ferguson has declared a statewide emergency. 4,000 firefighters are battling the flames. Ford is recalling over 47,000 F-150 and F-250 pickup trucks. A spokesperson says the rear camera's display screen blocks when the menu is opening when reversing. It violates a federal rule and may cause an accident. Owners will be sent a letter starting this month. An over-the-air software update may fix this issue for most trucks. I'm Lisa Carton. A famous mountain climber has died in an avalanche. Details from Lisa Taylor.
3: Nepali climber Nirmal Purja held the record for the fastest ascent to the world's 14 highest mountains. On Saturday, Purja died in an avalanche during an expedition in Pakistan. His company, Elite Exped, said Saturday, "It is with profound sadness and immense heartbreak that we confirm Nirmal Purja tragically lost his life." The 43-year-old guide and nine others have been missing since Thursday.
1: In California, a fast-moving wildfire is exploding in wine country. Jim Forbes has more.
4: Cal Fire says the Feliz Fire broke out in Mendocino County north of San Francisco Saturday afternoon and blew up from 40 acres to over 500 in less than 3 hours. Officials say the wildfire is racing through dry vegetation at a, quote, dangerous rate, and at last check was only 5% contained.
1: An evacuation order has been issued in the town of Hopland, and a portion of U.S. Highway 101 has been closed. An extreme heat dome will be creating blistering temperatures today from San Diego to North Dakota. Forecasters say highs across the West will be up to 20 degrees above normal for this time of year from Southern California to West Texas and from the Central Rockies to the Upper Plains. AccuWeather says Palm Springs, California hit 117 on Saturday and could get that hot again today. Phoenix could hit 115 both today and tomorrow. Several Major League Baseball teams are expected to make moves as the trade deadline approaches. The deadline, 6 p.m. Eastern Monday. Things began last night after the Los Angeles Dodgers reportedly acquired Tarik Skubal from the Detroit Tigers in exchange for a trio of prospects. Elsewhere, the Chicago White Sox acquired right-handed pitcher Luis Castillo from the Seattle Mariners, while New York Yankees pitcher Camilo Duvall was traded to the Pittsburgh Pirates. And teams are also looking to restock their farm systems with future talent. I'm Lisa Carter.
5: Here's your KILJ forecast for Southeast Iowa. Mainly sunny skies today, with daytime highs approaching 82. North winds 8 to 15 miles per hour. Mainly clear again tonight. Lows dip down to about 60. Daytime highs approaching 82 tomorrow. Mainly clear. Mid-80s Tuesday, upper 70s Wednesday, with storms likely. Looking at the long range, 80 Thursday, 83 Friday, and 86 on Saturday. I'm meteorologist Paul Frombly. Currently, it's 75 degrees.

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Mainly sunny today with daytime highs approaching 82. Northerly winds 8 to 15 miles per hour. Mainly clear again tonight. Lows dip down to about 60. High of 82 tomorrow. Lots of sunshine. I'm meteorologist Paul Frombly. Right now, it's 75 degrees.

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Mainly sunny skies today with daytime highs approaching 82. Winds out of the north, 8 to 15 miles per hour. Mainly clear skies again tonight. Lows dip down to about 60. 82 tomorrow, mainly clear. I'm meteorologist Paul Frombly. Currently 75.

0: This is information from around the world on KILJ.
1: President Trump is holding off on plans to launch a massive attack on Iran. Trump said he agreed to a request by Tehran and other Middle East countries to cancel the attack in order to get a deal done quickly. Trump had warned in a post on Truth Social the U.S. is locked and loaded and ready to go prior to receiving the request last night. Trump noted the deal would include the immediate, complete, and total opening of the Strait of Hormuz and an end to Iran's nuclear threat. He added that Israel is on board with the latest course of action. At least two people are dead after Ukrainian drone strikes a warehouse in Russia overnight. A spokesperson with the Russia's defense ministry says it impacted their largest online retailer, Wildberries. Fire crews are working to put out a large fire. Ukraine is looking to dismantle Russia's economy, sabotaging its war efforts against them. Thousands are evacuating in eastern Washington state as fast-moving wildfire threatens homes in Spokane. Local authorities have declared a state of emergency in Spokane County, where about 5,000 homes are under threat from the wildfire, which has started destroying homes in the northwest part of the city. Washington National Guard Major General Gent Welsh says it's the worst he's seen.
2: You've got fires burning in towns. You've got level three evacuations like I haven't seen before. So this is a very dangerous and very complex series of events that are impacting Washington, especially on the eastern Washington side right now.
1: Governor Bob Ferguson has declared a statewide emergency. 4,000 firefighters are battling the flames. Ford is recalling over 47,000 F-150 and F-250 pickup trucks. A spokesperson says the rear camera's display screen blocks when the menu is opening when reversing. It violates a federal rule and may cause an accident. Owners will be sent a letter starting this month. An over-the-air software update may fix this issue for most trucks. I'm Lisa Carton. A famous mountain climber has died in an avalanche. Details from Lisa Taylor.
3: Nepali climber Nirmal Purja held the record for the fastest ascent to the world's 14 highest mountains. On Saturday, Purja died in an avalanche during an expedition in Pakistan. His company, Elite Exped, said Saturday, "It is with profound sadness and immense heartbreak that we confirm Nirmal Purja tragically lost his life." The 43-year-old guide and nine others have been missing since Thursday.
1: In California, a fast-moving wildfire is exploding in wine country. Jim Forbes has more.
4: Cal Fire says the Feliz Fire broke out in Mendocino County north of San Francisco Saturday afternoon and blew up from 40 acres to over 500 in less than 3 hours. Officials say the wildfire is racing through dry vegetation at a, quote, dangerous rate, and at last check was only 5% contained.
1: An evacuation order has been issued in the town of Hopland, and a portion of U.S. Highway 101 has been closed. An extreme heat dome will be creating blistering temperatures today from San Diego to North Dakota. Forecasters say highs across the West will be up to 20 degrees above normal for this time of year from Southern California to West Texas and from the Central Rockies to the Upper Plains. AccuWeather says Palm Springs, California hit 117 on Saturday and could get that hot again today. Phoenix could hit 115 both today and tomorrow. Several Major League Baseball teams are expected to make moves as the trade deadline approaches. The deadline, 6 p.m. Eastern Monday. Things began last night after the Los Angeles Dodgers reportedly acquired Tarik Skubal from the Detroit Tigers in exchange for a trio of prospects. Elsewhere, the Chicago White Sox acquired right-handed pitcher Luis Castillo from the Seattle Mariners, while New York Yankees pitcher Camilo Duvall was traded to the Pittsburgh Pirates. And teams are also looking to restock their farm systems with future talent. I'm Lisa Carter.
5: Here's your KILJ forecast for Southeast Iowa. 82 today under mainly clear skies, northerly winds 8 to 15 miles per hour. Mainly clear skies again tonight, lows dip down to about 60. 82 tomorrow, mainly sunny. Highs around 85 Tuesday under mainly clear skies. 79 Wednesday, chance for storms. A peek at the extended shows, 79 Thursday, 84 Friday, and 86 on Saturday. I'm meteorologist Paul Trombley. Right now, it's 75 degrees.

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Here's your KILJ forecast for Southeast Iowa. Mainly sunny skies today, with daytime highs approaching 82. North winds 8 to 15 miles per hour. Mainly clear again tonight. Lows dip down to about 60. Daytime highs approaching 82 tomorrow. Mainly clear. Mid-80s Tuesday, upper 70s Wednesday, with storms likely. Looking at the long range, 80 Thursday, 83 Friday, and 86 on Saturday. I'm meteorologist Paul Frombly. Currently, it's 75 degrees. Just.

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Mainly sunny today with daytime highs approaching 82. Northerly winds 8 to 15 miles per hour. Mainly clear again tonight. Lows dip down to about 60. High of 82 tomorrow. Lots of sunshine. I'm meteorologist Paul Frombly. Right now, it's 75 degrees.

0: This is information from around the world on KILJ.
1: President Trump is holding off on plans to launch a massive attack on Iran. Trump said he agreed to a request by Tehran and other Middle East countries to cancel the attack in order to get a deal done quickly. Trump had warned in a post on Truth Social the U.S. is locked and loaded and ready to go prior to receiving the request last night. Trump noted the deal would include the immediate, complete, and total opening of the Strait of Hormuz and an end to Iran's nuclear threat. He added that Israel is on board with the latest course of action. At least two people are dead after Ukrainian drone strikes a warehouse in Russia overnight. A spokesperson with the Russia's defense ministry says it impacted their largest online retailer, Wildberries. Fire crews are working to put out a large fire. Ukraine is looking to dismantle Russia's economy, sabotaging its war efforts against them. Thousands are evacuating in eastern Washington state as fast-moving wildfire threatens homes in Spokane. Local authorities have declared a state of emergency in Spokane County, where about 5,000 homes are under threat from the wildfire, which has started destroying homes in the northwest part of the city. Washington National Guard Major General Gent Welsh says it's the worst he's seen.
2: You've got fires burning in towns. You've got level three evacuations like I haven't seen before. So this is a very dangerous and very complex series of events that are impacting Washington, especially on the eastern Washington side right now.
1: Governor Bob Ferguson has declared a statewide emergency. 4,000 firefighters are battling the flames. Ford is recalling over 47,000 F-150 and F-250 pickup trucks. A spokesperson says the rear camera's display screen blocks when the menu is opening when reversing. It violates a federal rule and may cause an accident. Owners will be sent a letter starting this month. An over-the-air software update may fix this issue for most trucks. I'm Lisa Carton. A famous mountain climber has died in an avalanche. Details from Lisa Taylor.
3: Nepali climber Nirmal Purja held the record for the fastest ascent to the world's 14 highest mountains. On Saturday, Purja died in an avalanche during an expedition in Pakistan. His company, Elite Exped, said Saturday, "It is with profound sadness and immense heartbreak that we confirm Nirmal Purja tragically lost his life." The 43-year-old guide and nine others had been missing since Thursday.
1: In California, a fast-moving wildfire is exploding in wine country. Jim Forbes has more.
4: Cal Fire says the Feliz Fire broke out in Mendocino County north of San Francisco Saturday afternoon and blew up from 40 acres to over 500 in less than 3 hours. Officials say the wildfire is racing through dry vegetation at a, quote, dangerous rate, and at last check was only 5% contained.
1: An evacuation order has been issued in the town of Hopland, and a portion of U.S. Highway 101 has been closed. An extreme heat dome will be creating blistering temperatures today from San Diego to North Dakota. Forecasters say highs across the West will be up to 20 degrees above normal for this time of year from Southern California to West Texas and from the Central Rockies to the Upper Plains. AccuWeather says Palm Springs, California hit 117 on Saturday and could get that hot again today. Phoenix could hit 115 both today and tomorrow. Several Major League Baseball teams are expected to make moves as the trade deadline approaches. The deadline, 6 p.m. Eastern Monday. Things began last night after the Los Angeles Dodgers reportedly acquired Tarik Skubal from the Detroit Tigers in exchange for a trio of prospects. Elsewhere, the Chicago White Sox acquired right-handed pitcher Luis Castillo from the Seattle Mariners, while New York Yankees pitcher Camilo Duvall was traded to the Pittsburgh Pirates. And teams are also looking to restock their farm systems with future talent. I'm Lisa Carton.
5: Mainly sunny skies today, with daytime highs approaching 82. Winds out of the north, 8 to 15 miles per hour. Mainly clear skies again tonight. Lows dip down to about 60. 82 tomorrow, mainly clear. I'm meteorologist Paul Frombly. Currently 75.

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Here's your KILJ forecast for Southeast Iowa. 82 today under mainly clear skies, northerly winds 8 to 15 miles per hour. Mainly clear skies again tonight, lows dip down to about 60. 82 tomorrow, mainly sunny. Highs around 85 Tuesday under mainly clear skies. 79 Wednesday, chance for storms. A peek at the extended shows, 79 Thursday, 84 Friday, and 86 on Saturday. I'm meteorologist Paul Trombley. Right now, it's 75 degrees.

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2: Here's your KILJ forecast for Southeast Iowa. Mainly sunny skies today with daytime highs approaching 82. North winds 8 to 15 miles per hour. Mainly clear again tonight. Lows dip down to about 60. Daytime highs approaching 82. Tomorrow, mainly clear. Mid-80s Tuesday, upper 70s Wednesday, with storms likely. Looking at the long range, 80 Thursday, 83 Friday, and 86 on Saturday. I'm meteorologist Paul Trombley. Currently, it's 75 degrees.

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0: This is information from around the world on KILJ.
1: President Trump is holding off on plans to launch a massive attack on Iran. Trump said he agreed to a request by Tehran and other Middle East countries to cancel the attack in order to get a deal done quickly. Trump had warned in a post on Truth Social the U.S. is locked and loaded and ready to go prior to receiving the request last night. Trump noted the deal would include the immediate, complete, and total opening of the Strait of Hormuz and an end to Iran's nuclear threat. He added that Israel is on board with the latest course of action. At least two people are dead after Ukrainian drone strikes a warehouse in Russia overnight. A spokesperson with the Russia's defense ministry says it impacted their largest online retailer, Wildberries. Fire crews are working to put out a large fire. Ukraine is looking to dismantle Russia's economy, sabotaging its war efforts against them. Thousands are evacuating in eastern Washington state as fast-moving wildfire threatens homes in Spokane. Local authorities have declared a state of emergency in Spokane County, where about 5,000 homes are under threat from the wildfire, which has started destroying homes in the northwest part of the city. Washington National Guard Major General Gent Welsh says it's the worst he's seen.
2: You've got fires burning in towns. You've got level three evacuations like I haven't seen before. So this is a very dangerous and very complex series of events that are impacting Washington, especially on the eastern Washington side right now.
1: Governor Bob Ferguson has declared a statewide emergency. 4,000 firefighters are battling the flames. Ford is recalling over 47,000 F-150 and F-250 pickup trucks. A spokesperson says the rear camera's display screen blocks when the menu is opening when reversing. It violates a federal rule and may cause an accident. Owners will be sent a letter starting this month. An over-the-air software update may fix this issue for most trucks. I'm Lisa Carton. A famous mountain climber has died in an avalanche. Details from Lisa Taylor.
3: Nepali climber Nirmal Purja held the record for the fastest ascent to the world's 14 highest mountains. On Saturday, Purja died in an avalanche during an expedition in Pakistan. His company, Elite Exped, said Saturday, "It is with profound sadness and immense heartbreak that we confirm Nirmal Purja tragically lost his life." The 43-year-old guide and nine others have been missing since Thursday.
1: In California, a fast-moving wildfire is exploding in wine country. Jim Forbes has more.
4: Cal Fire says the Feliz Fire broke out in Mendocino County north of San Francisco Saturday afternoon and blew up from 40 acres to over 500 in less than 3 hours. Officials say the wildfire is racing through dry vegetation at a, quote, dangerous rate, and at last check was only 5% contained.
1: An evacuation order has been issued in the town of Hopland, and a portion of U.S. Highway 101 has been closed. An extreme heat dome will be creating blistering temperatures today from San Diego to North Dakota. Forecasters say highs across the West will be up to 20 degrees above normal for this time of year from Southern California to West Texas and from the Central Rockies to the Upper Plains. AccuWeather says Palm Springs, California hit 117 on Saturday and could get that hot again today. Phoenix could hit 115 both today and tomorrow. Several Major League Baseball teams are expected to make moves as the trade deadline approaches. The deadline, 6 p.m. Eastern Monday. Things began last night after the Los Angeles Dodgers reportedly acquired Tarik Skubal from the Detroit Tigers in exchange for a trio of prospects. Elsewhere, the Chicago White Sox acquired right-handed pitcher Luis Castillo from the Seattle Mariners, while New York Yankees pitcher Camilo Duvall was traded to the Pittsburgh Pirates. And teams are also looking to restock their farm systems with future talent. I'm Lisa Carton.
5: Mainly sunny today, with daytime highs approaching 82. Northerly winds 8 to 15 miles per hour. Mainly clear again tonight. Lows dip down to about 60. High of 82 tomorrow. Lots of sunshine. I'm meteorologist Paul Frombly. Right now, it's 75 degrees.

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Mainly sunny skies today with daytime highs approaching 82. Winds out of the north, 8 to 15 miles per hour. Mainly clear skies again tonight. Lows dip down to about 60. 82 tomorrow, mainly clear. I'm meteorologist Paul Frombly. Currently 75.

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2: Here's your KILJ forecast for Southeast Iowa. 82 today under mainly clear skies, northerly winds 8 to 15 miles per hour. Mainly clear skies again tonight, lows dip down to about 60. 82 tomorrow, mainly sunny. Highs around 85 Tuesday under mainly clear skies. 79 Wednesday, chance for storms. A peek at the extended shows, 79 Thursday, 84 Friday, and 86 on Saturday. I'm meteorologist Paul Trombley. Right now, it's 75 degrees.

0: This is information from around the world on KILJ.
1: President Trump is holding off on plans to launch a massive attack on Iran. Trump said he agreed to a request by Tehran and other Middle East countries to cancel the attack in order to get a deal done quickly. Trump had warned in a post on Truth Social the U.S. is locked and loaded and ready to go prior to receiving the request last night. Trump noted the deal would include the immediate, complete, and total opening of the Strait of Hormuz and an end to Iran's nuclear threat. He added that Israel is on board with the latest course of action. At least two people are dead after Ukrainian drone strikes a warehouse in Russia overnight. A spokesperson with the Russia's defense ministry says it impacted their largest online retailer, Wildberries. Fire crews are working to put out a large fire. Ukraine is looking to dismantle Russia's economy, sabotaging its war efforts against them. Thousands are evacuating in eastern Washington state as fast-moving wildfire threatens homes in Spokane. Local authorities have declared a state of emergency in Spokane County, where about 5,000 homes are under threat from the wildfire, which has started destroying homes in the northwest part of the city. Washington National Guard Major General Gent Welsh says it's the worst he's seen.
2: You've got fires burning in towns. You've got level three evacuations like I haven't seen before. So this is a very dangerous and very complex series of events that are impacting Washington, especially on the eastern Washington side right now.
1: Governor Bob Ferguson has declared a statewide emergency. 4,000 firefighters are battling the flames. Ford is recalling over 47,000 F-150 and F-250 pickup trucks. A spokesperson says the rear camera's display screen blocks when the menu is opening when reversing. It violates a federal rule and may cause an accident. Owners will be sent a letter starting this month. An over-the-air software update may fix this issue for most trucks. I'm Lisa Carton. A famous mountain climber has died in an avalanche. Details from Lisa Taylor.
3: Nepali climber Nirmal Purja held the record for the fastest ascent to the world's 14 highest mountains. On Saturday, Purja died in an avalanche during an expedition in Pakistan. His company, Elite Exped, said Saturday, "It is with profound sadness and immense heartbreak that we confirm Nirmal Purja tragically lost his life." The 43-year-old guide and nine others have been missing since Thursday.
1: In California, a fast-moving wildfire is exploding in wine country. Jim Forbes has more.
4: Cal Fire says the Feliz Fire broke out in Mendocino County north of San Francisco Saturday afternoon and blew up from 40 acres to over 500 in less than 3 hours. Officials say the wildfire is racing through dry vegetation at a, quote, dangerous rate, and at last check was only 5% contained.
1: An evacuation order has been issued in the town of Hopland, and a portion of U.S. Highway 101 has been closed. An extreme heat dome will be creating blistering temperatures today from San Diego to North Dakota. Forecasters say highs across the West will be up to 20 degrees above normal for this time of year from Southern California to West Texas and from the Central Rockies to the Upper Plains. AccuWeather says Palm Springs, California hit 117 on Saturday and could get that hot again today. Phoenix could hit 115 both today and tomorrow. Several Major League Baseball teams are expected to make moves as the trade deadline approaches. The deadline, 6 p.m. Eastern Monday. Things began last night after the Los Angeles Dodgers reportedly acquired Tarik Skubal from the Detroit Tigers in exchange for a trio of prospects. Elsewhere, the Chicago White Sox acquired right-handed pitcher Luis Castillo from the Seattle Mariners, while New York Yankees pitcher Camilo Duvall was traded to the Pittsburgh Pirates. And teams are also looking to restock their farm systems with future talent. I'm Lisa Carter.
5: Here's your KILJ forecast for Southeast Iowa. Mainly sunny skies today, with daytime highs approaching 82. North winds 8 to 15 miles per hour. Mainly clear again tonight. Lows dip down to about 60. Daytime highs approaching 82 tomorrow. Mainly clear. Mid-80s Tuesday, upper 70s Wednesday, with storms likely. Looking at the long range, 80 Thursday, 83 Friday, and 86 on Saturday. I'm meteorologist Paul Frombly. Currently, it's 75 degrees.

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mainly sunny today with daytime highs approaching 82. Northerly winds 8 to 15 miles per hour. Mainly clear again tonight. Lows dip down to about 60. High of 82 tomorrow. Lots of sunshine. I'm meteorologist Paul Frombly. Right now, it's 75 degrees.

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2: Mainly sunny skies today with daytime highs approaching 82. Winds out of the north, 8 to 15 miles per hour. Mainly clear skies again tonight. Lows dip down to about 60. 82 tomorrow, mainly clear. I'm meteorologist Paul Frombly. Currently 75.

0: This is information from around the world on KILJ.
1: President Trump is holding off on plans to launch a massive attack on Iran. Trump said he agreed to a request by Tehran and other Middle East countries to cancel the attack in order to get a deal done quickly. Trump had warned in a post on Truth Social the U.S. is locked and loaded and ready to go prior to receiving the request last night. Trump noted the deal would include the immediate, complete, and total opening of the Strait of Hormuz and an end to Iran's nuclear threat. He added that Israel is on board with the latest course of action. At least two people are dead after Ukrainian drone strikes a warehouse in Russia overnight. A spokesperson with the Russia's defense ministry says it impacted their largest online retailer, Wildberries. Fire crews are working to put out a large fire. Ukraine is looking to dismantle Russia's economy, sabotaging its war efforts against them. Thousands are evacuating in eastern Washington state as fast-moving wildfire threatens homes in Spokane. Local authorities have declared a state of emergency in Spokane County, where about 5,000 homes are under threat from the wildfire, which has started destroying homes in the northwest part of the city. Washington National Guard Major General Gent Welsh says it's the worst he's seen.
2: You've got fires burning in towns. You've got level 3 evacuations like I haven't seen before. So this is a very dangerous and very complex series of events that are impacting Washington, especially on the eastern Washington side right now.
1: Governor Bob Ferguson has declared a statewide emergency. 4,000 firefighters are battling the flames. Ford is recalling over 47,000 F-150 and F-250 pickup trucks. A spokesperson says the rear camera's display screen blocks when the menu is opening when reversing. It violates a federal rule and may cause an accident. Owners will be sent a letter starting this month. An over-the-air software update may fix this issue for most trucks. I'm Lisa Carton. A famous mountain climber has died in an avalanche. Details from Lisa Taylor.
3: Nepali climber Nirmal Purja held the record for the fastest ascent to the world's 14 highest mountains. On Saturday, Purja died in an avalanche during an expedition in Pakistan. His company, Elite Exped, said Saturday, "It is with profound sadness and immense heartbreak that we confirm Nirmal Purja tragically lost his life." The 43-year-old guide and 9 others have been missing since Thursday.
1: In California, a fast-moving wildfire is exploding in wine country. Jim Forbes has more.
4: Cal Fire says the Feliz Fire broke out in Mendocino County north of San Francisco Saturday afternoon and blew up from 40 acres to over 500 in less than 3 hours. Officials say the wildfire is racing through dry vegetation at a, quote, dangerous rate, and at last check was only 5% contained.
1: An evacuation order has been issued in the town of Hopland, and a portion of U.S. Highway 101 has been closed. An extreme heat dome will be creating blistering temperatures today from San Diego to North Dakota. Forecasters say highs across the West will be up to 20 degrees above normal for this time of year from Southern California to West Texas and from the Central Rockies to the Upper Plains. AccuWeather says Palm Springs, California hit 117 on Saturday and could get that hot again today. Phoenix could hit 115 both today and tomorrow. Several Major League Baseball teams are expected to make moves as the trade deadline approaches. The deadline, 6 p.m. Eastern Monday. Things began last night after the Los Angeles Dodgers reportedly acquired Tarik Skubal from the Detroit Tigers in exchange for a trio of prospects. Elsewhere, the Chicago White Sox acquired right-handed pitcher Luis Castillo from the Seattle Mariners, while New York Yankees pitcher Camilo Duvall was traded to the Pittsburgh Pirates. And teams are also looking to restock their farm systems with future talent. I'm Lisa Carton.
5: Here's your KILJ forecast for Southeast Iowa. 82 today under mainly clear skies, northerly winds 8 to 15 miles per hour. Mainly clear skies again tonight, lows dip down to about 60. 82 tomorrow, mainly sunny. Highs around 85 Tuesday under mainly clear skies. 79 Wednesday, chance for storms. A peek at the extended shows, 79 Thursday, 84 Friday, and 86 on Saturday. I'm meteorologist Paul Trombley. Right now, it's 75 degrees.

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words mean I am a truthful man from the land of the palm trees. And before dying, I want to share these poems of my soul. My poems are soft green. My poems are also flaming crimson. My poems are like a wounded fawn seeking refuge in the forest. The last verse says, Con los pobres de la tierra. With the poor people of this earth, I want to share my fate. The streams of the mountains please.

Here's your KILJ forecast for Southeast Iowa. Mainly sunny skies today with daytime highs approaching 82. North winds 8 to 15 miles per hour. Mainly clear again tonight. Lows dip down to about 60. Daytime highs approaching 82 tomorrow. Mainly clear. Mid-80s Tuesday, upper 70s Wednesday, with storms likely. Looking at the long range, 80 Thursday, 83 Friday, and 86 on Saturday. I'm meteorologist Paul Frombly. Currently, it's 75 degrees.

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2: Mainly sunny today, with daytime highs approaching 82. Northerly winds 8 to 15 miles per hour. Mainly clear again tonight. Lows dip down to about 60. High of 82 tomorrow. Lots of sunshine. I'm meteorologist Paul Frombly. Right now, it's 75 degrees.

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1: President Trump is holding off on plans to launch a massive attack on Iran. Trump said he agreed to a request by Tehran and other Middle East countries to cancel the attack in order to get a deal done quickly. Trump had warned in a post on Truth Social the U.S. is locked and loaded and ready to go prior to receiving the request last night. Trump noted the deal would include the immediate, complete, and total opening of the Strait of Hormuz and an end to Iran's nuclear threat. He added that Israel is on board with the latest course of action. At least two people are dead after Ukrainian drone strikes a warehouse in Russia overnight. A spokesperson with the Russia's defense ministry says it impacted their largest online retailer, Wildberries. Fire crews are working to put out a large fire. Ukraine is looking to dismantle Russia's economy, sabotaging its war efforts against them. Thousands are evacuating in eastern Washington state as fast-moving wildfire threatens homes in Spokane. Local authorities have declared a state of emergency in Spokane County, where about 5,000 homes are under threat from the wildfire, which has started destroying homes in the northwest part of the city. Washington National Guard Major General Gent Welsh says it's the worst he's seen.
2: You've got fires burning in towns. You've got level three evacuations like I haven't seen before. So this is a very dangerous and very complex series of events that are impacting Washington, especially on the eastern Washington side right now.
1: Governor Bob Ferguson has declared a statewide emergency. 4,000 firefighters are battling the flames. Ford is recalling over 47,000 F-150 and F-250 pickup trucks. A spokesperson says the rear camera's display screen blocks when the menu is opening when reversing. It violates a federal rule and may cause an accident. Owners will be sent a letter starting this month. An over-the-air software update may fix this issue for most trucks. I'm Lisa Carton. A famous mountain climber has died in an avalanche. Details from Lisa Taylor.
3: Nepali climber Nirmal Purja held the record for the fastest ascent to the world's 14 highest mountains. On Saturday, Purja died in an avalanche during an expedition in Pakistan. His company, Elite Exped, said Saturday, "It is with profound sadness and immense heartbreak that we confirm Nirmal Purja tragically lost his life." The 43-year-old guide and nine others had been missing since Thursday.
1: In California, a fast-moving wildfire is exploding in wine country. Jim Forbes has more.
4: CAL FIRE says the Feliz Fire broke out in Mendocino County north of San Francisco Saturday afternoon and blew up from 40 acres to over 500 in less than 3 hours. Officials say the wildfire is racing through dry vegetation at a, quote, dangerous rate, and at last check was only 5% contained.
1: An evacuation order has been issued in the town of Hopland, and a portion of U.S. Highway 101 has been closed. An extreme heat dome will be creating blistering temperatures today from San Diego to North Dakota. Forecasters say highs across the West will be up to 20 degrees above normal for this time of year from Southern California to West Texas and from the Central Rockies to the Upper Plains. AccuWeather says Palm Springs, California hit 117 on Saturday and could get that hot again today. Phoenix could hit 115 both today and tomorrow. Several Major League Baseball teams are expected to make moves as the trade deadline approaches. The deadline, 6 p.m. Eastern Monday. Things began last night after the Los Angeles Dodgers reportedly acquired Tarik Skubal from the Detroit Tigers in exchange for a trio of prospects. Elsewhere, the Chicago White Sox acquired right-handed pitcher Luis Castillo from the Seattle Mariners, while New York Yankees pitcher Camilo Duvall was traded to the Pittsburgh Pirates. And teams are also looking to restock their farm systems with future talent. I'm Lisa Carton.
5: Mainly sunny skies today, with daytime highs approaching 82. Winds out of the north, 8 to 15 miles per hour. Mainly clear skies again tonight. Lows dip down to about 60. 82 tomorrow, mainly clear. I'm meteorologist Paul Frombly. Currently 75.

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Here's your KILJ forecast for Southeast Iowa. 82 today under mainly clear skies, northerly winds 8 to 15 miles per hour. Mainly clear skies again tonight, lows dip down to about 60. 82 tomorrow, mainly sunny. Highs around 85 Tuesday under mainly clear skies. 79 Wednesday, chance for storms. A peek at the extended shows, 79 Thursday, 84 Friday, and 86 on Saturday. I'm meteorologist Paul Trombley. Right now, it's 75 degrees.

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2: Here's your KILJ forecast for Southeast Iowa. Mainly sunny skies today, with daytime highs approaching 82. North winds 8 to 15 miles per hour. Mainly clear again tonight. Lows dip down to about 60. Daytime highs approaching 82 tomorrow. Mainly clear. Mid-80s Tuesday, upper 70s Wednesday, with storms likely. Looking at the long range, 80 Thursday, 83 Friday, and 86 on Saturday. I'm meteorologist Paul Frombly. Currently, it's 75 degrees.

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eyes and she says hi. And I stumble to the breakfast table while the kids are going off to school goodbye. And she reaches out.

0: This is information from around the world on KILJ.
1: President Trump is holding off on plans to launch a massive attack on Iran. Trump said he agreed to a request by Tehran and other Middle East countries to cancel the attack in order to get a deal done quickly. Trump had warned in a post on Truth Social the U.S. is locked and loaded and ready to go prior to receiving the request last night. Trump noted the deal would include the immediate, complete, and total opening of the Strait of Hormuz and an end to Iran's nuclear threat. He added that Israel is on board with the latest course of action. At least two people are dead after Ukrainian drone strikes a warehouse in Russia overnight. A spokesperson with the Russia's defense ministry says it impacted their largest online retailer, Wildberries. Fire crews are working to put out a large fire. Ukraine is looking to dismantle Russia's economy, sabotaging its war efforts against them. Thousands are evacuating in eastern Washington state as fast-moving wildfire threatens homes in Spokane. Local authorities have declared a state of emergency in Spokane County, where about 5,000 homes are under threat from the wildfire, which has started destroying homes in the northwest part of the city. Washington National Guard Major General Gent Welsh says it's the worst he's seen.
2: You've got fires burning in towns. You've got level 3 evacuations like I haven't seen before. So this is a very dangerous and very complex series of events that are impacting Washington, especially on the eastern Washington side right now.
1: Governor Bob Ferguson has declared a statewide emergency. 4,000 firefighters are battling the flames. Ford is recalling over 47,000 F-150 and F-250 pickup trucks. A spokesperson says the rear camera's display screen blocks when the menu is opening when reversing. It violates a federal rule and may cause an accident. Owners will be sent a letter starting this month. An over-the-air software update may fix this issue for most trucks. I'm Lisa Carton. A famous mountain climber has died in an avalanche. Details from Lisa Taylor.
3: Nepali climber Nirmal Purja held the record for the fastest ascent to the world's 14 highest mountains. On Saturday, Purja died in an avalanche during an expedition in Pakistan. His company, Elite Exped, said Saturday, "It is with profound sadness and immense heartbreak that we confirm Nirmal Purja tragically lost his life." The 43-year-old guide and 9 others had been missing since Thursday.
1: In California, a fast-moving wildfire is exploding in wine country. Jim Forbes has more.
4: Cal Fire says the Feliz Fire broke out in Mendocino County north of San Francisco Saturday afternoon and blew up from 40 acres to over 500 in less than 3 hours. Officials say the wildfire is racing through dry vegetation at a, quote, dangerous rate, and at last check was only 5% contained.
1: An evacuation order has been issued in the town of Hopland, and a portion of U.S. Highway 101 has been closed. An extreme heat dome will be creating blistering temperatures today from San Diego to North Dakota. Forecasters say highs across the West will be up to 20 degrees above normal for this time of year from Southern California to West Texas and from the Central Rockies to the Upper Plains. AccuWeather says Palm Springs, California hit 117 on Saturday and could get that hot again today. Phoenix could hit 115 both today and tomorrow. Several Major League Baseball teams are expected to make moves as the trade deadline approaches. The deadline, 6 p.m. Eastern Monday. Things began last night after the Los Angeles Dodgers reportedly acquired Tarik Skubal from the Detroit Tigers in exchange for a trio of prospects. Elsewhere, the Chicago White Sox acquired right-handed pitcher Luis Castillo from the Seattle Mariners, while New York Yankees pitcher Camilo Duvall was traded to the Pittsburgh Pirates. And teams are also looking to restock their farm systems with future talent. I'm Lisa Carton.
5: Mainly sunny today with daytime highs approaching 82. Northerly winds 8 to 15 miles per hour. Mainly clear again tonight. Lows dip down to about 60. High of 82 tomorrow. Lots of sunshine. I'm meteorologist Paul Frombly. Right now, it's 75 degrees.

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Mainly sunny skies today with daytime highs approaching 82. Winds out of the north, 8 to 15 miles per hour. Mainly clear skies again tonight. Lows dip down to about 60. 82 tomorrow, mainly clear. I'm meteorologist Paul Frombly. Currently 75.

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4: Here's your KILJ forecast for Southeast Iowa. 82 today under mainly clear skies, northerly winds 8 to 15 miles per hour. Mainly clear skies again tonight. Lows dip down to about 60. 82 tomorrow, mainly sunny. Highs around 85 Tuesday under mainly clear skies. 79 Wednesday, chance for storms. A peek at the extended shows, 79 Thursday, 84 Friday, and 86 on Saturday. I'm meteorologist Paul Trombley. Right now, it's 75 degrees.

Ladies and gentlemen listening across Southeast Iowa and this great nation, we invite you to pause and reflect as KILJ proudly brings you our national anthem, the Star-Spangled Banner.

0: You've just heard our national anthem right here on KILJ, Mount Pleasant, Iowa.
1: This is information from around the world on KILJ.
2: President Trump is holding off on plans to launch a massive attack on Iran. Trump said he agreed to a request by Tehran and other Middle East countries to cancel the attack in order to get a deal done quickly. Trump had warned in a post on Truth Social the U.S. is locked and loaded and ready to go prior to receiving the request last night. Trump noted the deal would include the immediate, complete, and total opening of the Strait of Hormuz and an end to Iran's nuclear threat. He added that Israel is on board with the latest course of action. At least two people are dead after Ukrainian drone strikes a warehouse in Russia overnight. A spokesperson with the Russia's defense ministry says it impacted their largest online retailer, Wildberries. Fire crews are working to put out a large fire. Ukraine is looking to dismantle Russia's economy, sabotaging its war efforts against them. Thousands are evacuating in eastern Washington state as fast-moving wildfire threatens homes in Spokane. Local authorities have declared a state of emergency in Spokane County, where about 5,000 homes are under threat from the wildfire, which has started destroying homes in the northwest part of the city. Washington National Guard Major General Gent Welsh says it's the worst he's seen.
3: You've got fires burning in towns. You've got level three evacuations like I haven't seen before. So this is a very dangerous and very complex series of events that are impacting Washington, especially on the eastern Washington side right now.
2: Governor Bob Ferguson has declared a statewide emergency. 4,000 firefighters are battling the flames. Ford is recalling over 47,000 F-150 and F-250 pickup trucks. A spokesperson says the rear camera's display screen blocks when the menu is opening when reversing. It violates a federal rule and may cause an accident. Owners will be sent a letter starting this month. An over-the-air software update may fix this issue for most trucks. I'm Lisa Carton. A famous mountain climber has died in an avalanche. Details from Lisa Taylor.
4: Nepali climber Nirmal Purja held the record for the fastest ascent to the world's 14 highest mountains. On Saturday, Purja died in an avalanche during an expedition in Pakistan. His company, Elite Exped, said Saturday, "It is with profound sadness and immense heartbreak that we confirm Nirmal Purja tragically lost his life." The 43-year-old guide and nine others had been missing since Thursday.
2: In California, a fast-moving wildfire is exploding in wine country. Jim Forbes has more.
5: Cal Fire says the Feliz Fire broke out in Mendocino County north of San Francisco Saturday afternoon and blew up from 40 acres to over 500 in less than 3 hours. Officials say the wildfire is racing through dry vegetation at a, quote, dangerous rate, and at last check was only 5% contained.
2: An evacuation order has been issued in the town of Hopland, and a portion of U.S. Highway 101 has been closed. An extreme heat dome will be creating blistering temperatures today from San Diego to North Dakota. Forecasters say highs across the West will be up to 20 degrees above normal for this time of year from Southern California to West Texas and from the Central Rockies to the Upper Plains. AccuWeather says Palm Springs, California hit 117 on Saturday and could get that hot again today. Phoenix could hit 115 both today and tomorrow. Several Major League Baseball teams are expected to make moves as the trade deadline approaches. The deadline, 6 p.m. Eastern Monday. Things began last night after the Los Angeles Dodgers reportedly acquired Tarik Skubal from the Detroit Tigers in exchange for a trio of prospects. Elsewhere, the Chicago White Sox acquired right-handed pitcher Luis Castillo from the Seattle Mariners, while New York Yankees pitcher Camilo Duvall was traded to the Pittsburgh Pirates. And teams are also looking to restock their farm systems with future talent. I'm Lisa Carton.
6: I'm Nicole Heslip with Agribusiness News. I'm Brent Field. Pioneer didn't become the number one corn and soybean seed brand in the U.S. without earning that title, but they're not finished. They'll keep doing what it takes to stay number one. An agronomist says crop conditions have been a mixed bag across the Midwest. Brownfield's Brent Barnett has more from the Ag PhD Field Day in South Dakota.
7: Ryan Harbison with AgroLiquid says some of the best corn and soybean fields he's seen are in southern Illinois.
8: You get outside of there, though, it gets really varied. It just depends where the rains came through this year. I know we're in South Dakota at the Hefty Field Day, and right here on this particular plot, it looks pretty good. You go 20 miles north of here, it's in a little bit of trouble.
7: He tells Brownfield contrasting weather conditions across the region are complicating yield estimates.
8: We're going to have to wait until those truth tellers run through the field and tell us what that actual end yield is, but I see it being a very varied year this year, depending on what region you've been in.
7: Harbison says disease pressure has been relatively low, specifically tar spot. I'm Brent Barnett, Brownfield.
6: Corteva Agriscience is introducing a new herbicide available to soybean growers next year. Brownfield's Mark Dornkamp has more from the Corteva Research Farm in Iowa.
9: Corteva technical field agronomist Ron Geis says Enclosa is a novel pre-plant and pre-emergence herbicide that controls broadleaf and grass weeds.
10: If giant ragweed is a problem, if burr cucumber is a problem, if you've been using post-emerge residuals, or if those weeds are problems, you're going to want to step up to the Enclosa because it's going to give you more for just a little bit of a price premium.
9: He tells Brownfield Enclosa herbicide is federally labeled and boasts geographic versatility and application flexibility.
10: The flexibility allows it to go pre-emerge right as the beans are cracking even and post-emerge. Because sometimes we have all the intentions of putting a pre-emerge herbicide down, and then the beans are cracking, and then we got to totally stop and change gears. With Enclosa, you know, you could use that all the way through.
9: Guy says Enclosa herbicide features Group 2 and Group 15 modes of action. Mark Dorenkamp, Brownfield.
6: A Canadian ag trade leader says it's unclear if U.S. negotiators have any decision-making power as talks continue between the two countries. Canadian Agri-Food Trade Alliance Executive Director Michael Harvey tells Brownfield.
11: When you go to Washington, almost the only person who has any influence on the decision is President Trump himself. So it can be a little bit frustrating when you go to Washington to realize that you're talking to people who should have influence, but maybe don't.
6: Canada's trade minister is in Washington this week for discussions following President Trump's recent 50% tariff announcement on some imports. And the USDA's Natural Resources Conservation Service has issued an interim final rule to clarify that most wetland determinations made since late November 1990 are considered certified. I'm Nicole Haslip.
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3: 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Tips for preventing heat stress in cattle, courtesy of Alfredo DiConstanzo, a livestock specialist with University of Nebraska Extension.
5: Be ready with shades, be ready with sprinklers, be ready with bedding. It's a very comprehensive approach, which in many cases, we need to start thinking about this very early on in the time period. What management is trying to do is to increase the sensible heat loss, which is, if one can imagine, a molecule of air trapped on the surface of the hair of an animal. That molecule must exchange the internal heat with the external conditions.
3: DiConstanzo says if cattle operators use sprinklers, they need to make sure that air is moving around those wet animals.
5: I am pretty cautious with recommending sprinklers because they can actually make matters worse. We need the air movement to be able to have effectiveness of wetting the coats of these cattle. If it's a still day with solar radiation, high temperature, high humidity, and we wet cattle, it's going to take a breeze to be able to create that conductive heat loss, which we're looking for.

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1: So it's like we can't afford to lose this entire building and, lose another business like that in town. It's just going to be economically chaos.
0: AgriStar's

0: Operators say they're developing a plan to rebuild and restart their operations. Radio Iowa, I'm Dar Danielson.
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3: From your Southeast Iowa Information Center, I'm Allison Jacobs. Patches of dense fog are reducing visibility across parts of Southeast Iowa this morning, although conditions are beginning to improve as the sun rises. Drivers should continue to use caution in areas where fog remains thick. Once the fog lifts, today will be partly to mostly sunny with highs in the lower to mid 80s. Dry weather will continue Tuesday with increasing clouds and highs ranging from the lower 80s to around 90 degrees. The forecast becomes more active Tuesday night into Wednesday as a cold front approaches. The National Weather Service places the chance of showers and thunderstorms Wednesday between 50 and 80% across the area. Some storms could become strong and produce periods of heavy rainfall. Highs Wednesday will range from the middle 70s to lower 80s. Rain should gradually end Thursday afternoon, followed by partly sunny skies and highs in the lower 80s on Friday. A Des Moines man was arrested for operating while intoxicated following a call along Highway 218 in Riverside early Saturday morning. According to the Washington County call log, deputies were dispatched at about 2:47 in the morning after a caller reported his girlfriend had jumped out of a vehicle and was walking along the highway. Deputies arrested Isaac Benjamin Pettinger, age 39, of Des Moines, on a charge of first offense operating while intoxicated. A criminal charge is merely an accusation, and Pettinger is presumed innocent unless proven guilty. The Koch fertilizer plant near Weaver is alerting area residents that unusually large flames may be visible from the plant as it begins a planned outage. The company says equipment will be shut down over the next several days, resulting in additional flaring. The intensity of the flames may fluctuate during the first few days and could be visible from long distances. The flare is a safety and emissions control device used to burn excess gas during equipment startup and shutdown. The Koch fertilizer plant says the flaring is a normal part of the planned process and is not a cause for concern. The company is working to minimize any inconvenience to the surrounding community. It's officially August, meaning back to school time is quickly approaching. The Mount Pleasant Community School District will hold walk-in registration tomorrow, that's Tuesday, August 4th, for families preparing for the new school year. Registration will be available from noon until 7 p.m. at the district's central campus. That's located in the former Howe Activity Center at Iowa Wesleyan. Representatives from the district's administration, school offices, food service, transportation, activities, and nursing departments will be available to assist families and answer questions. No appointment is needed for Tuesday's walk-in registration at the Mount Pleasant Community School District Central Campus. A good reminder as families head to pools and other swimming areas this summer, Iowa Health and Human Services is reminding parents and caregivers that children should never be left unattended in or near water. An adult should actively supervise children at all times without distractions such as reading, texting, or using a phone. Parents and children should also know how to swim, and adults are encouraged to learn CPR for both children and adults. Families with home pools can add layers of protection by installing door alarms, pool covers, and self-closing, self-latching gates and doors to prevent children from reaching the water without supervision. Children should also stay away from pool drains, pipes, and other openings, and pool and spa owners should make sure drain covers meet federal safety standards. And wedding season is underway, and couples planning to prepare or serve their own reception food are being reminded to make food safety part of the celebration. The U.S. Department of Agriculture recommends keeping raw meat and poultry separate from foods that are ready to eat. All food should be cooked to a safe internal temperature and checked with a food thermometer. During transportation, cold food should be kept at 40 degrees or below. Use insulated containers or wrap cold dishes in foil to help maintain a safe temperature. At the reception, hot food should be kept above 140 degrees in chafing dishes, slow cookers, or warming trays. Food cooked ahead of time should be reheated to at least 165 degrees, while sauces, soups, and gravy should be brought to a boil. Following those precautions can help keep foodborne illness from becoming an uninvited wedding guest. And now for a look at our notices of death in the area. Robert Bruce Eldridge, age 88, of New London, passed away Saturday, August 1st. Visitation will begin at noon tomorrow at the Faith Lutheran Church in Mount Pleasant, where the family will be present to receive friends from 5 to 7 p.m. tomorrow evening. Funeral services will be held at the church on Wednesday, beginning at 10 a.m. The Elliott Chapel is assisting the family, and online condolences may be left at elliottfuneralchapel.com for Robert Eldridge. Stephen Ray Mayberry, age 80, passed away Saturday, August 1st. A celebration of life will be held at a later date. The Olson Yoder Funeral Home is caring for Stephen and his family. Online condolences may be left at olsonyoderfh.com for Stephen Mayberry. Michael Joseph Bonzer, age 67, of Mount Pleasant, passed away Wednesday, July 29th. A private family graveside service will be held in the Hillsborough Cemetery at a later date. The Kimsey Funeral Home of Mount Pleasant is assisting the family. Online condolences may be directed to kimseyfh.com in memory of Michael Bonzer. Teresa Lynn Scoville, age 62, of Libertyville, passed away Wednesday, July 29th. A graveside service will be held at 10 a.m. on Friday at the Fell Cemetery in Libertyville. A celebration of life will follow from noon until 4 p.m. at the Walton Club in Fairfield. Online condolences may be left at beanerfh.com for Teresa Scoville. This is a look at our local Southeast Iowa information. For full stories, head to KILJ.com. 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
9: It's August 3rd. I'm Slayton Swords, and it's time for the Sports Hour with High School Girls Tennis. Burlington Notre Dame will face off against Albion on Thursday, August 6th, on the road. Mount Pleasant season opener will be a road contest against the Nikes on August 10th, and Fairfield will start their season at home against Keokuk on August 10th. Moving on to high school football, in a preview of District 5 of 8-player football, Iowa Valley will attempt to make it a three straight district titles after going a combined 18-3 over the last two seasons and a perfect 10-0 against district foes. The Tigers will again prove to be a tough team to stop on offense with the return of two-time All-District Offensive MVP Nolan Kriegel, who turned in 56 total touchdowns last season. Waco will attempt to make it seven straight seasons of earning a playoff berth. The Warriors started out of the gates fast, winning their first three games last year before dropping their final six contests with five of their opponents scoring over 50 points. Expect Hayden Shelman to shoulder most of the offensive burden after breaking out for over 1,200 rushing yards and 22 total touchdowns last year. The Warriors will contend with Central City on August 28th at home to start their season. And the Wolves turned in a 2-5 record last year, just missed out on the postseason. Winfield Mountain Union had no problems scoring, producing 30 points per game, but gave up nearly 50 points in return. Losing Max Edwards will be tough for a team after the season, after he led the team in receiving touchdowns and tackles for a loss, and Grant Anderson, who was a first-team offensive lineman. Still, the team returns key playmakers in quarterback Cody Milks and wide receiver Taysen Samuels to provide a spark on offense. Winfield Mountain Union will host Easton Valley for their season opener on August 28th. Moving on to local athletic camps, WALP will be holding a youth football camp for students entering 3rd through 8th grade starting tonight and running through the 6th from 4 to 5:30 p.m. The camp will cost $25 and includes a t-shirt. If you have any questions, you can email Coach Tony Johnson at tony.johnson@waplocsd.org. Winfield Mountain Union will hold its youth football camp tomorrow, August 4th through the 6th, for 2nd through 6th graders from 9 a.m. to 10 a.m. The camp will cost $30, and each camper will receive a t-shirt. If you'd like to register, you can follow the link in today's sports report. The Winfield Mountain Union football camp for 7th through 12th graders will begin tonight and run through the 6th from 5 to 7 p.m. And Danville High School will be hosting the SoCo basketball camp August 7th, going from 5:30 to 8:30 p.m., and August 8th and 9th from 2 to 5 p.m. for boys and girls entering 3rd through 8th grades. The camp will cost $60 per camper. If you'd like to register, you can follow the link in today's sports report. Moving on to Mount Pleasant Cross Country, summer runs are underway for the Mount Pleasant Cross Country team. These runs are optional, but a great way to run with others and get in shape for the fall season. The runs are available to anyone entering 7th through 12th grades. Coaches may not be present every run, so they're often led by upperclassmen. Wednesdays will be high school speed day at 7 a.m. at Maple Leaf, and tomorrow and Thursday take place at Saunders Park by the swimming pool at 7 p.m. The runs will continue through the middle of August until the Mount Pleasant Cross Country Camp. If you have any questions, you can contact Coach Lyle Murray at 319-850-0867. Moving on to Southeastern Community College, the women's soccer team will host Indian Hills Community College on Saturday, August 8th at 3 p.m., and the men's soccer team will start the season against Bradley University on August 11th on the road. Moving on to the Prospect League, the Burlington Bees advance to the postseason after sweeping the Quincy Doggy Paddlers on Saturday, winning Game 1, 15-14, and taking Game 2, 11-1. Lucas Krebs smacked a home run for two RBIs in Game 1, while Rowan Bergeron clubbed his own home run for four RBIs in Game 2. However, in a rematch last night, the Doggy Paddlers got their revenge and knocked the Bees out of the postseason in a 10-6 final. Christian Graves hit a home run and led the team with three RBIs in the loss. The Bees finished with a 34-23 record overall. And the Clinton Lumber Kings finished the season with a canceled contest. The Lumber Kings turned in a 32-18 record for the season. And it's out of time for this day in sports history, 1921. MLB Commissioner Kenesaw Landis hands out lifetime bans to eight Chicago White Sox players accused in the Black Sox scandal, despite their acquittal by a Chicago jury. In 1936, Jesse Owens won the first of his four Olympic gold medals. In 1949, the National Basketball Association was formed. The league was formed by the merger between the Basketball Association of America and the National Basketball League. It's August 3rd. I'm Slayton Swords, and that was the sports.
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12: This is Sports on Radio Iowa. I'm Todd Gibb. Northern Iowa guard Grayson Uhlman says the Panthers were the right fit for him. The native of Minnesota entered the transfer portal after a freshman campaign at North Dakota in which he led the team in scoring at just under 17 points per game in being named second team All-Summit League. Uhlman also led North Dakota in assists and is working this summer on limiting mistakes.
13: When I was playing last year for my first time, I had quite a few turnovers, and that's one thing that we talked about throughout the transfer portal process even too, that they're like, you'll come here and we'll help you with this so much. So every day we've been working on my skill work and working on that especially.
12: Uhlman is one of eight new players on the UNI roster, and Coach Kyle Green says he brings a competitive mindset to the court.
14: He's done that over the course of the 7 weeks. He's gotten better. He's improved. He shows up every day and is very consistent. Doesn't react to the ups and downs, and I really appreciate that. That mindset is kind of the identity of our team.
12: At Iowa, guard Tyreek Coleman says the transition from the Missouri Valley Conference to the Big Ten has been fun and challenging. Coleman transferred to Iowa after a freshman season at Illinois State, in which he averaged 10 points per game and shot better than 41% from three-point range. He looks to help the Hawkeyes overcome the loss of all-Big Ten point guard Bennett Sturts, who was instrumental in their run to the Elite Eight.
15: The season that I had at Illinois State obviously, got me to where I am now. I'm forever grateful for it, but I think right now it's just coming in again and, building chemistry with these guys, trying to, fit in, learn the system, and doing showcase what I can bring to the team and just build off of my strengths that I, showed at Illinois State, and, build on the weaknesses that I also showed and just continue to be the best version of myself every day.
12: And in baseball, Scranton Wilkes-Barre scored four runs in the fourth and cruised to an 11-0 victory over the Iowa Cubs in Des Moines. The iCubs were limited to six hits. This is Radio Iowa.
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18: New York had Woodstock. Iowa had Wadena. Some 30,000 people attended the three-day music festival. Coming as it did just a year after Woodstock, some Iowans were not too happy about the event, which did feature open use of drugs and drug sales, and a fair amount of young people skinny dipping in a pond. Johnny Winter, REO Speedwagon, Little Richard, Iowa's Everly Brothers, and Mason Prophet were among those who performed.
19: Walk on down the road, your hair blowing free. Take
20: Complaints went all the way to Iowa Governor Robert Ray, who showed up at the site on the first day, July 31st, and after being satisfied that adequate preparations had been made regarding health and safety, told the participants to have a good time. This came after Iowa Attorney General Richard Turner had gotten an injunction signed by an Iowa Supreme Court justice to block the event a few days before. The partygoers did not cause much trouble for the locals, but they did leave a lot of garbage behind that took a lot of cleaning up. The event was voted the top news story in Iowa that year by the Associated Press. The three-day Wadena Rock Festival began on this date in 1970. And that's Iowa Almanac for July 31st. Follow us on Twitter at Iowa Almanac. I'm Jeff Stein.
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2: President Trump is holding off on plans to launch a massive attack on Iran. Trump said he agreed to a request by Tehran and other Middle East countries to cancel the attack in order to get a deal done quickly. Trump had warned in a post on Truth Social the U.S. is locked and loaded and ready to go prior to receiving the request last night. Trump noted the deal would include the immediate, complete, and total opening of the Strait of Hormuz and an end to Iran's nuclear threat. He added that Israel is on board with the latest course of action. At least two people are dead after Ukrainian drone strikes a warehouse in Russia overnight. A spokesperson with the Russia's defense ministry says it impacted their largest online retailer, Wildberries. Fire crews are working to put out a large fire. Ukraine is looking to dismantle Russia's economy, sabotaging its war efforts against them. Thousands are evacuating in eastern Washington state as fast-moving wildfire threatens homes in Spokane. Local authorities have declared a state of emergency in Spokane County, where about 5,000 homes are under threat from the wildfire, which has started destroying homes in the northwest part of the city. Washington National Guard Major General Gent Welsh says it's the worst he's seen.
3: You've got fires burning in towns. You've got level three evacuations. Like I haven't seen before. So this is a very dangerous and very complex series of events that are impacting Washington, especially on the eastern Washington side right now.
2: Governor Bob Ferguson has declared a statewide emergency. 4,000 firefighters are battling the flames. Ford is recalling over 47,000 F-150 and F-250 pickup trucks. A spokesperson says the rear camera's display screen blocks when the menu is opening when reversing. It violates a federal rule and may cause an accident. Owners will be sent a letter starting this month. An over-the-air software update may fix this issue for most trucks. I'm Lisa Carton. A famous mountain climber has died in an avalanche. Details from Lisa Taylor.
4: Nepali climber Nirmal Purja held the record for the fastest ascent to the world's 14 highest mountains. On Saturday, Purja died in an avalanche during an expedition in Pakistan. His company, Elite Exped, said Saturday, "It is with profound sadness and immense heartbreak that we confirm Nirmal Purja tragically lost his life." The 43-year-old guide and nine others had been missing since Thursday.
2: In California, a fast-moving wildfire is exploding in wine country. Jim Forbes has more.
5: Cal Fire says the Feliz Fire broke out in Mendocino County north of San Francisco Saturday afternoon and blew up from 40 acres to over 500 in less than 3 hours. Officials say the wildfire is racing through dry vegetation at a, quote, dangerous rate, and at last check was only 5% contained.
2: An evacuation order has been issued in the town of Hopland, and a portion of U.S. Highway 101 has been closed. An extreme heat dome will be creating blistering temperatures today from San Diego to North Dakota. Forecasters say highs across the West will be up to 20 degrees above normal for this time of year from Southern California to West Texas and from the Central Rockies to the Upper Plains. AccuWeather says Palm Springs, California hit 117 on Saturday and could get that hot again today. Phoenix could hit 115 both today and tomorrow. Several Major League Baseball teams are expected to make moves as the trade deadline approaches. The deadline, 6 p.m. Eastern Monday. Things began last night after the Los Angeles Dodgers reportedly acquired Tarik Skubal from the Detroit Tigers in exchange for a trio of prospects. Elsewhere, the Chicago White Sox acquired right-handed pitcher Luis Castillo from the Seattle Mariners, while New York Yankees pitcher Camilo Duvall was traded to the Pittsburgh Pirates. And teams are also looking to restock their farm systems with future talent. I'm Lisa Carton.

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1: Good morning.
0: How are you on this foggy, almost sunny Monday morning?
1: To be honest, tired.
0: I'm feeling a bit tired, too.
1: Tired. For no good reason, to be quite honest.
0: Agreed.
1: I got a relaxing weekend, just cleaned around the house type of a deal. Finally finished a book I spent nearly a year reading, so.
0: Was it 10 pages or?
1: hey now.
0: 30.
1: The chapter I was reading was 10 pages.
0: There we go.
1: Other than that, got to watch an all right movie and I can't remember what else I did. I think nice. I got caught up on my shows. I was behind on my shows.
0: Okay.
1: So I got caught up with that.
0: Okay. That sounds like a good weekend.
1: How about you over there?
0: Yeah, I got to see a lot of family. I was happy about that. We traveled to pick up some trees, so that was fun. And then I forgot that the trees were still in the car, so I'd make sure my windows were cracked all day Sunday. Don't want to steam them out. So
1: yeah.
0: It was a good weekend.
1: Yeah. You've been wearing the no sleeve shirt, so the guns have been on display. Usually you don't hear someone picking up trees like that.
0: These trees are, I don't want to say puny, they're tiny trees, they're baby trees.
1: I feared as much, but I was trying to give you credit.
0: I've got my guns covered up today.
1: That's when you should have said, 500 pound trees, and I was just one-handed them, one arm, right there.
0: Well, talking about our Monday, we have a great schedule for you. It sounds like we have some great weather on the way. If you are driving, make sure that you have your headlights on just in case you hit some of that patchy fog.
1: Man.
0: It can be pretty dense in areas.
1: Man, it was something else waking up this morning because I was like, oh, it's going to be nice and cool. I was looking at the weather. We're in the 60s right now, 61 degrees. However, the humidity is 100%.
0: And you can feel it.
1: Yeah, it was a little... Almost like you were swimming in cold water a little bit this morning.
0: Ew.
1: I tell you what, the only time that I go swimming in cold water is at the end of the pool season when my dad's like, hey, we need to get the ladder out of the pool. And I go, oh, can't you ask someone else? And he goes, nope. That's why I'm telling you. And so then I got to jump in the water and help him lift those stairs out. Oh, man. I tell you what, when at the end of the pool season, that pool is cold.
0: It's an ice bath.
1: We don't have those fancy heaters. We got that solar cover, but we never put it on after. So that doesn't help it either. You just kind of go, well, it's going to be cold when you jump in.
0: My dad was just saying this weekend he needs to put the solar cover on since it's getting so cold at night.
1: Mm-hmm. Yeah. Other than that, you're looking at a bit of an icebox when you first jump in. But, once you warm up to it, once your body gets accustomed to it, it's hardly cold anymore.
0: Once your internal temperature reaches zero, you'll be fine.
1: And I tell you what, some people can just chillax at the pool, get on a floaty and all that.
0: Yeah.
1: That was me and my brothers. We were either playing football in the pool or baseball or...
0: You were the rambunctious rowdy bunch.
1: Yeah. That's why we had to get our own pool. We were a kind of a liability at some points.
0: Well, tell me, am I going to have time to swim this week? What's the weather looking like?
1: You're going to have time to swim either today or tomorrow, to be quite honest. 84 the high for today, 86 the high for tomorrow. No chance of rain today, and not a whole lot of wind either. 5 mile an hour, 5 to 10 when we move into tonight. Low of 62. Tomorrow, high of 86, low of 65. 5 to 10 mile an hour winds. However, we do see a chance of rain coming the Tuesday night. A 40% chance, and that's going to lead us into a rainy Wednesday, possibly even a rainy Thursday. We might even see a sprinkle on Friday. So Wednesday, a high of 79, low of 62, an 80% chance that we could see some scattered thunderstorms. From what Allison was telling us on the news, and she'll remind you afterwards, could be looking at some... it looks like a very similar day as last Friday, maybe, if I remember correctly, where it was just kind of a thunderous downpour of rain at times. And we could be looking at more of that on Wednesday.
0: There was so much rain. It came down so fast.
1: I mean, that's the the thing, I think that's been the characteristic of the rain this year, is that we haven't had, I think, long periods of rain. It's come down in buckets, and then that's about it for the day. But Friday was a bit ongoing. Saturday, I think we even got a decent amount of rain, considering all things. But Wednesday, 79 the high, 62 the low, 80% chance that we see some scattered thunderstorms during the day, 75% chance we move into Wednesday night as well. Then Thursday, high of 80, low of 62, still a chance of rain lingering around, 25% chance during the day, 20% chance Thursday night. That wind's still moving, 5 miles an hour. Then on Friday, 83 the high, 64 the low. Sunshine mixed with clouds at time, and we still have a chance of some showers. However, slight at 15. And again, that wind not going to be helping out a whole lot, 5 miles an hour. Then on Saturday, 85 the high, 67 the low, and a 20% chance of storms come Saturday night. But Saturday during the daytime should be partly cloudy.
0: Okay. Okay. We're about 3 inches above our year-to-date average for precipitation.
1: Whoa.
0: Yeah.
1: Whoa.
0: In June, we got 10.5 inches of rain.
1: That's
0: crazy.
1: I feel like those came within 3 days.
0: Well, May, we only got two. So.
1: Yeah, there were some days in June where it came down in buckets. I was looking at the baseball softball schedule, and I think we ended up not being able to call 6 games because of rain.
0: Oh, wow.
1: I think overall, I'd have to double check that one, but I think 6 games, that includes doubleheaders, if I remember correctly as well. So we missed out on 6 games because of weather, but overall, I think we got up in over 30. For the entire season. So,
0: and looking at our schedule for today, we do have a great schedule planned for you here on the radio. I must have rodeo. Those two words for me. Gosh darn it. 8:30 this morning, we have Woodland. They're going to be calling in. That's Jayana from the former Arbor Court. If you've driven by, you've seen their new temporary sign that they have up. They're going to be putting in a permanent sign. They've started doing some facelifts on the outside of the building. So fun to see. Exciting. 8:30 this morning. And then 9 o'clock, we have Alan Weber with our Wells Fargo advisors. He's going to be in for Money on Monday. That will be from 9 to 9:30 on all of our stations. It's always a great conversation. Last week we covered Trump accounts. So if you have little ones and you want to learn more about finances, he'll probably touch a little bit on that. He usually takes one concept and leads into the next week, but I don't know what he has planned. So stew tuned. Bring your stew and stay tuned.
1: Oh boy.
0: That's what stew tuned means.
1: We're bringing stew, huh?
0: Yeah, it's cold this morning.
1: I was thinking the person named Stew.
0: Stew actually makes the best beef stew.
1: Ah.
0: So Stew is supposed to bring the stew.
1: You know,
0: hear that, Stew Holtkamp?
1: we're kind of like a rodeo if you think about it, except we're the clowns.
0: We may be.
1: We dodge
0: it. And then Katie's the one with the lasso just trying to keep us wrangled.
1: You need a big lasso for that, especially during some of these mornings.
0: Laura's the barrel racer. She's always running around.
1: Man, what a rodeo we have here. What a small road we have here.
0: Here we go. We went to Kelowna this weekend, and I loved the amount of horse and buggies.
1: Yeah.
0: I told my husband, I said, I think I'm going to save on gas money. I want a horse and buggy to drive to work.
1: Oh, boy.
0: Yeah.
1: It might take you a while to get to work.
0: That's what he said. He's like, maybe once the kids are in school, because then it'd be just New London to Mount Pleasant.
1: Now, that would be a little easier for you. But
0: you know how cool that'd be? Katie's like, hey, you have to go up to your dream home and do the Facebook Live, and I just show up with a horse and buggy.
1: Why are you putting it during the day?
0: I'll figure it out. Out back here.
1: Yeah, but...
0: But you know what I would do? Okay, so I've always said I want to get a donkey named Lad McConkey.
1: Yeah.
0: Because my husband's a huge Chargers fan, and I like Lad. I think he does a good job. But also, he has a cool name. So I'd have Lad McConkey the donkey. But I don't think a donkey... Like, I think it'd be mean to make him pull me all the way from New London to Mount Pleasant. So I'm going to get a mule. And it's going to be Lad McConkey the horse donkey.
1: Oh.
0: Yeah.
1: See,
0: it still works.
1: It's still a mouthful.
0: And then he's going to wear this little Chargers jersey.
1: Okay.
0: Maybe a cute little headband.
1: Oh, boy. You're putting him to work and making him look silly.
0: He's not silly. He's going to look cool. As Johnny says,
1: he's wearing Chargers gear.
0: Yeah, he's going to be so cool.
1: He's wearing Chargers gear. You can't be that cool wearing Chargers gear. Says the
0: Steelers fan.
1: How many Super Bowls do the Steelers have compared to the Chargers?
0: Dude, I don't know. Don't ask me stats.
1: That's 6-0 over there.
0: I know Justin Herbert and Ladd McConkey. That's about it.
1: Now, I wish we had Justin Herbert. You can keep Ladd McConkey.
0: That's okay. I will.
1: We have Pat Freiermuth.
0: What?
1: That's who we got.
0: Last name.
1: No. I mean, we used to have a quarterback, Roethlisberger. So, I mean, we got some names.
0: Yeah, I've heard of him.
1: We got some names over there in Pittsburgh.
0: Okay.
1: Not quite to the extent, like, the Packers had Ha-Ha Clinton Dix. Granted, Ha-Ha's not his real name. Kool-Aid McKinstry's out there somewhere. I forget where exactly, but...
0: Isn't there a Governor Butts? Isn't that his name?
1: What is it? not Governor Butts. What is it? He's not in the pros, though.
0: No, but they were looking at him.
1: Yeah, of course they were looking at Governor Butts. Come on.
0: Is that his name?
1: No, it's not Governor Butts. Who is it? Now you got me looking.
0: I could have swore that's what it was.
1: Now, I liked what Iowa State did last year when they had... What was it? They had... It was a brand deal. And one of the last names was Bacon. I can't remember what the rest of it was.
0: It was like ham, bacon, and something.
1: Yeah, I forget what the deal was, but that was funny. I don't. Major Booty, was that it?
0: Yes, I think so.
1: I think Major Booty is the name of Major Booty.
0: Okay, sorry.
1: Or is it General Booty? No, it's General Booty. It is General Booty.
0: I was a little off, sorry. Purchase more ham and bacon. That was Iowa State.
1: Okay.
0: That was awesome. Our pork producers probably loved that one.
1: Oh, yeah. Mm-hmm. I think that's who did it, if I remember correctly.
0: It is, yeah.
1: So, General Booty, you got some names out there in college football. It's always fun to kind of look through those and see who... I think that's who people decide, like, oh, that's going to be my favorite team for the year, like my secondary favorite team, based on, oh, that's a funny name. I'm going to go with that.
0: Well, let's take a look at what's happening in our community today. I have a big shout out for New London residents, actually. Your trash pickup schedule is changing from Mondays to Thursdays. So this week, your garbage will be collected both today and again on Thursday. Be sure to set your trash out both days during the transition. After this week, trash collection in the city of New London will take place on Thursdays.
1: All righty.
0: A heads up.
1: The Children's Discovery Center at Mount Pleasant Public Library reopens today from noon to 2 p.m. Discovery Center is open Mondays, noon to 2, Fridays 10 to noon, and every other Saturday from 10 a.m. to 12. 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
0: Yeah, I'm excited to see what updates they've done, because last time they added a bunch of new activities.
1: I feel like your kids are starting, I feel like at least your oldest is starting to get into that phase where like they'll enjoy it a little bit more.
0: Yes, I think so too.
1: So that'll be exciting for you. You get to really experience that.
0: Johnny's finally in that stage where he's starting to say, I'm so scared, like, to go do social interactions. But Andy, since he's 2.5, he's just like, he's up for anything. So then we go, it's okay. Look, Andy's having fun. So then he'll go.
1: He's still to the wind, huh?
0: Yeah.
1: See, that's how I feel whenever I go on a roller coaster. Because I get nervous about roller coasters. And I look and they're like, oh, there's this tiny kid that's going on.
0: Exactly.
1: I suppose I could do it too. Does it help me out any, like when I get on the coast? No.
0: Okay, so I'm sitting there getting my ears pierced for the, I don't know if it's the second or the third time, but I'm sitting there and a little girl comes in with her mom and her mom says, see, you said you wanted to get your ears pierced. You've been asking me for so long. And the little girl said, I'm so scared though. And the lady that was piercing my ears, she said, see, look, watch this lady. I'm going to pierce her ears. Because I was like 20 at this point. No, I'm not a fan of needles. Now I'm a little bit better than I was back then.
1: Out of a poker face, huh?
0: No, in my head, I'm like, okay, now I got to be really tough. So the lady, you know, pierced my ear, and then I was kind of like, ooh, that hurt in my head. But on the outside, I was like, see, it's not bad at all. And then I left, and I was like, oh, my ears are a little sore.
1: Immediately infected. Ear falls off.
0: The first time I got my ears pierced, they used one of those piercing guns, and it got stuck on my ear. And I was okay at the beginning until the lady that was piercing my ear was like, does anyone have any tweezers? And then I started freaking out. I was like 8.
1: I think my sister had the piercing gun gets stuck in
0: it. It happens quite frequently, I've been told.
1: So that's terrifying. You know who recently got an earring? My brother. He's got.
0: There you go.
1: He's got the one on. He's got just the one, I think. I can't remember if he got both, but I think.
0: Fancy snazzy.
1: I think they're coming back. I think there was a time period for men where it was like, oh, it was cool to get an earring.
0: My grandpa has one.
1: Yeah.
0: Avery used to have both.
1: My grandpa has one. Mm-hmm. I think it went out of style for. I think it's coming back. I won't be joining the style.
0: I think you should. You should get a little gold hoop.
1: You know?
0: Here, like this one.
1: Oh, you know?
0: When they're small like that, the headphones don't hurt your ears.
1: Okay. I didn't even think about that.
0: Oh, yeah. Sometimes I got to scoop. I got to scoop my earrings up into my headphones. Or they get like punched into the side of my head.
1: Does it rattle around in there when when the waves hit it?
0: I'm used to my brain rattling around, so the noise isn't much
1: too
0: different.
1: Much space up there, huh?
0: Yeah. You know how it goes.
1: Speaking of which, let's increase our brain size a little bit today. We got a word for you.
0: Ooh, what's the word of the day?
1: This is the one. This is one that Allison suggested.
0: Yeah, because I thought it meant something else.
1: Where'd you come up? Where'd you come up with it?
0: Well, I was trying to remember how to say it, and I had to say it three different times before I got it right.
1: Touché. Frivolous is our word for today. Frivolous, and do you remember what it means?
0: I used to think it meant fancy. It doesn't mean fancy.
1: No, not quite. Not
0: it means
1: having,
0: useless.
1: Not quite either. Not having any serious purpose or value.
0: Yeah, useless.
1: So not having, or if it's of a person, carefree and not serious.
0: Yeah, see? Useless.
1: So an example would be, she spends all of her allowance on frivolous purchases. There are those who scoff at the schoolboy, calling him frivolous and shallow. There's your two examples for today. So that was there's a bit of a negative connotation to it.
0: I felt a little attacked with the first sentence, but that's okay. I guess I agree with it. I do kind of buy some frivolous things sometimes.
1: I think we all do. I think that's the fun of...
0: But if it makes me happy, is it really frivolous?
1: That's the question, right?
0: It's just like... Is the chocolate cupcake actually unhealthy if it makes my soul happy?
1: You know, everything in moderation. Everything in moderation. I've been watching this guy on Instagram. I think he's a former football player. I don't know. I haven't looked that deep into his biography. But instead of being instead of diving deep into these tough subjects of like trying to explain diet and all that and using the big words, you know, the big buzzwords, his explanation is healthy eating but you have CTE is essentially so because since he's a former football player, he's like, I'm gonna break this down as simple as possible, and he talks like a caveman, but he breaks it down into something that's very simple, very easy to understand for people that don't because he'll break down the chemistry of things, but say so in an easy to digest way.
0: I appreciate that. Let's make it easy to understand for all of us common folk.
1: Exactly.
0: Yeah, but we don't need any frivolous information.
1: No frivolous definitions. All these frivolous words. How am I going to use it in everyday life? That's my biggest problem. Every time I come up with find a new word, sometimes I look at it and go, oh man, I wish I could use that in everyday life. I'm like, but what's the situation that I'm ever going to talk about someone being thrown out a window?
0: I don't know. It's actually come up in conversation between my husband and I since you've taught us the word.
1: Well, touche. I think I learned it watching a Spider-Man episode.
0: You know, I use truculent quite frequently, actually.
1: Well, that's just because you're an angry person.
0: Oh, well, thank you. Touche.
1: You know, instead of 12 angry men, it would just be one angry Allison if they were to redo that movie.
0: Hungry hippo. You know. I have a lot of different things I can relate to.
1: Don't be mean to yourself now. Come on.
0: No, but I will bite someone if they try to take my food.
1: That's understandable.
0: See, that's what hungry hippos do.
1: Are you much of a sharer when it comes down to when you and your husband go out and get something to eat?
0: Yeah, sometimes we'll split meals.
1: Okay.
0: Like if I have two things that I really want, he'll get one of them. That's how I know he loves me. He's like, you know what? I wanted this third thing, but it's okay. I'll just get what you wanted.
1: See, Laura, she's a lot more adventurous than I am when it comes to eating.
0: Oh, we like to try new things.
1: I'm not. Once I find something I like, it's very hard for me to venture outside of that.
0: I do have some places that I go that I feel that mm-hmm. way.
1: Like, I'm not, once I find a burger that I like, it's hard for me to pick anything
0: else. If I find a place with a good burger, I'm going to trust that their other burgers are also good.
1: Yeah, but I, even then, I'm very simple on my burger selection.
0: Mm-hmm. As you like a breakfast burger.
1: I like a breakfast burger. That's as high end as I go, usually. Or just bacon. Just put bacon on it. It's fine.
0: Hmm. I could do without the bacon.
1: Now we're talking frivolous toppings. Because every time I look at your burger, that's frivolous toppings. We're talking mushrooms. Why do we need sauté mushrooms?
0: Sauteed onions.
1: Yeah, no.
0: Pepper jack cheese.
1: I'm fine with onions. Pepper jack cheese. No.
0: Jalapenos.
1: American cheddar. Those are the two cheeses that have ever existed on a burger, and they shall ever exist on a burger.
0: Are you serious?
1: That's my food opinion.
0: No. Hmm. I have this, what is it, habanero jack cheese, I think it is, that we put on burgers. Ooh, yeah. That's good. You know, it's not even that spicy.
1: You know, save the drama for your llama over there and keep your cheese to yourself.
0: Did you not hear me? I have a horse donkey. I don't have a llama.
1: Well, maybe think about adding a llama to your rotation.
0: Oh, goodness.
1: No, that's an alpaca that spits, right?
0: No, llama spit.
1: Oh, they both? Mm-hmm. All right.
0: I think alpaca spit, too.
1: I'm trying to remember because the
0: llamas are great guard animals. I've also guard dogs. It's hard for a llama to be a guard dog.
1: Alpaca spit is a natural defense.
0: There and llamas, go. Right?
1: And communication tool. Let me see. Llama spit.
0: Llamas. I hope Kitty looks at your history and is like, what's he trying to do?
1: Yeah, they both spit.
0: Looking at Tuesday, something very exciting. We talked about burgers. The Spring Run Church, located at 24484 90th Street. That's the corner of County Road X17 and 90th Street in Columbus Junction. They're inviting everyone to their annual ice cream supper social from 5 to 7 tomorrow. That's going to have hot chicken sandwiches, beef burgers, potato salad. Potato salad? Yeah, I guess that makes sense. Pies, cakes, cookies, and of course, homemade ice cream. I don't see the word potato salad a lot. You know, I've eaten a lot of potato salad. This is free will donation and proceeds go to missions.
1: You're talking about putting jalapeno cheese on burgers. Potato salad. Why?
0: Okay, I just don't see the words together, I guess. Ooh. It's a Monday. Cut me some slack.
1: Who did this crazy combination?
0: I pictured a salad with just a baked potato on top. I was like, that's kind of weird, but... To each their own.
1: This is the same land that decided to have a what's it called when you put a Snickers in a salad?
0: Is it just Snicker salad?
1: It's just Snicker salad.
0: Snicker apple salad.
1: I thought it was something funny.
0: Snicker apple salad.
1: You know, that wasn't exactly what I was thinking. I thought it was a different word entirely, like fluff salad or something like that. But anyway.
0: No, because then you got pretzel salad, and that has, like, the strawberries and the pretzels.
1: I think that's
0: in it.
1: What I was kind of thinking.
0: That's good.
1: As it being a little different. Yeah. But all that to say, you were surprised of potato salad, but not...
0: Oh, stop. It's Monday.
1: But not Snickers salad.
0: Be quiet.
1: I'm not a big Snickers person.
0: I love Snickers.
1: Twix are better.
0: Well, I haven't met a candy bar I don't like.
1: I've met several.
0: Doesn't surprise me.
1: I'm willing to venture out when it comes to a candy bar, as in like let me try that. I think it was nearly a year ago now.
0: What'd you try?
1: I tried a Twinkie candy bar.
0: What?
1: Instead of a Twinkie, this was a Twinkie candy bar. I saw it at Hy-Vee in the gas station. They put it up on the stand like, hey, you know, what do you know when they're trying to sell something to you? And they put it up front like, hey, this is going to catch your eye.
0: At eye level.
1: Mm-hmm. Yeah. And so it was the Twinkies candy bar. And I was like, I'm so disturbed, yet so intrigued by what was it like? Terrible. It was not a good candy bar. It's why you don't see it anymore.
0: I'm not big on Twinkies.
1: I think that's the big problem is that Twinkies are like okay.
0: Yeah.
1: Remember when they got rid of Twinkies and everyone threw a fit?
0: Yes.
1: And then they came back and no one really cared afterwards because they're like, they had it again. They're like, you know what? We could have gone without Twinkies. Now imagine putting it in a candy bar.
0: Was it hard?
1: Yeah, it was a crunchy candy bar.
0: Ew.
1: I forget exactly. I think it was like a white chocolate and like a cream in the middle. And the white chocolate just tasted like a little too much like chemicals. Like they were trying to capture that Twinkie taste in a candy bar, but they just really couldn't. It was just a little bit off, and it made my stomach hurt, but I ate most of it. It was gone. I shared a little bit of it, but
0: I ate most of it. Actually, I ate all of it.
1: No, I shared it. That was the thing. I okay. shared some of it, and they also agreed, because I had friends in town. I was like, you got to try this Twinkie candy bar.
0: Well, let's see. If I don't want Twinkies, if I want some bakery fresh, let's say right now I want Angel Food Cake with strawberries on top, or like strawberry shortcake. Ooh, that sounds good. That Where sounds... can I get that, though?
1: Oh, you Anywhere? Can go to your local Ivy. Come on.
0: Ah, thank Come you. On. I knew you would know.
1: That was kind of my big segues, and the fact that I got the Twinkie candy bar at Ivy. But you can get all sorts of things. I'll tell you this one right here, because I think this helps you out in terms of your sweet tooth. This is with a digital coupon. You can get Pillsbury rolls or biscuits. Instead of $1.99, you can get it for $1.49. So 50 cents off with that digital coupon. You can make yourself some cinnamon rolls.
0: I watched a video of a lady that was deathly afraid of the biscuit can popping open.
1: Oh yeah, I've seen that.
0: And she's talking about how scared she is, and then it just like this pops open on its own, and she about has a heart attack. And someone in the comments said, it must have been able to smell your fear, because I really have to squeeze it to get it open.
1: The first time I did it you know, startled me a little bit, but after that, yeah, I look forward to it.
0: Makes you feel alive.
1: Yeah, go, whoa, yeah, here we go. We're making dinner.
0: That adrenaline rush.
1: Something that you'll like. 50 cents off with a digital coupon. Hy-Vee hummus, $2.89.
0: I love hummus. The garlic and the red pepper are both my favorite.
1: I'm whatever on it to be for sure. On a
0: sandwich.
1: I'm not a big hummus guy.
0: Or a wrap.
1: Here's some that will save you money at the pumps. In fact, if you use all of these, it'll save you $4.22. You know, that's $4.22 off per gallon.
0: Oh, my
1: gallon.
0: Goodness. Yeah, so that's, they're going to have to give you money back.
1: Exactly.
0: How does that work?
1: Have you seen
0: I guess the, if you got diesel, you're still going to have to pay.
1: Have you seen the extreme couponing? When
0: yes.
1: It's like, yeah, after buying 3,000 items, this guy...
0: You know what? I got coupons in the mail for the first time since I can remember actually moving out on my own. Like, I got a little pamphlet of coupons. It was a nice little present.
1: Seen coupons as
0: you know
1: fast
0: what?
1: Food.
0: Maybe Carl's stealing them. Maybe there I'm supposed go. 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
1: That's a thought process. Some of the things that you can save on in terms of also at the pumps is Hy-Vee Prime Reserve Bacon Wrap Beef Sirloin Filet. 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
0: All right. Well, we have some great birthdays for today. Do you want to tell us a quick rundown on our weather?
1: Yeah, today will be nice. 84 the high, 62 the low. Sunshine should be pretty prevalent. Tomorrow, 86 the high, 65 the low. Again, mainly clear skies, but we do see that introduction of rain come later on Tuesday night. Scattered thunderstorms, late 40% chance. That'll bring us into Wednesday, where it's an 80% chance during the day, 75% chance at night of some scattered thunderstorms. 79 the high, 62 is the low. 80 is the high for Thursday, 83 the high for Friday, 85 the high for Saturday. We have some slight chances of rain Thursday and Friday, and even Saturday night.
0: All right. Well, happy birthday today to Heather Robertson. Happy anniversary, 30 wonderful years to Sean and Heather Nelson. 30 years is a long time.
1: Mm-hmm.
0: And then happy, I'm going to go anniversary because there's an and sign to Lynn and Carol Butterbro.
1: Happy anniversary, happy birthday. Was that just one birthday?
0: I think so.
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0: Yeah, Heather Robertson, happy birthday.
1: Pick up your certificate. Main Street Pizza, it's a personal pizza. You get one topping slapped on it or gently placed. It depends on how you want it.
0: Lovingly, lovingly placed.
1: 2411 Radio Drive here in Mount Pleasant. 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
0: I think that Brooke is listening to Generation Gap.
1: Okay.
0: Because Friday, this is what Paul said, and she's agreeing with him. Your daily dose of kindness before we go. Leave things better than you found them.
1: All right.
0: Yeah, I think that's a good daily dose of kindness.
1: What if you find a burger, though? How are you going to leave that better?
0: Okay, if you find a burger, please don't eat it. That's really creepy, Slayton. It could have been there for a long time. And this person's picking up trash on a beach, so if you found a burger just laying on the beach, please don't eat it.
1: How is that creepy? If anything, I'm recycling.
0: I'm going to move on before I get sick. Have a wonderful Monday. Thank you for joining us here on KILJ. Stay tuned. We do have your local information, your local sports coming up, and we have a great schedule for you throughout the day. So have a great Monday.
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0: From your Southeast Iowa Information Center, I'm Allison Jacobs. Patches of dense fog are reducing visibility across parts of Southeast Iowa this morning, although conditions are beginning to improve as the sun rises. Drivers should continue to use caution in areas where fog remains thick. Once the fog lifts, today will be partly to mostly sunny with highs in the lower to middle 80s. Dry weather will continue Tuesday with increasing clouds and highs ranging from the lower 80s to around 90. The forecast becomes more active Tuesday night into Wednesday as a cold front approaches. The National Weather Service places the chance of showers and thunderstorms Wednesday between 50 and 80% across the area. Some storms could become strong and produce periods of heavy rainfall. Highs Wednesday will range from the middle 70s to the lower 80s. Rain should gradually end Thursday afternoon, followed by partly sunny skies and highs in the lower 80s on Friday. A Des Moines man was arrested for operating while intoxicated following a call along Highway 218 in Riverside early Saturday morning. According to the Washington County call log, deputies were dispatched at around 2:47 in the morning after a caller reported his girlfriend had jumped out of a vehicle and was walking along the highway. Deputies arrested Isaac Benjamin Pettinger, age 39, of Des Moines, on a charge of first offense operating while intoxicated. A criminal charge is merely an accusation, and Pettinger is presumed innocent unless proven guilty. Koch Fertilizer near Weaver is alerting area residents that unusually large flames may be visible from the plant as it begins a planned outage. The company says equipment will be shut down over the next several days, resulting in additional flaring. The intensity of the flames may fluctuate during the first few days and could be visible from long distances. The flare is a safety and emissions control device used to burn excess gas during equipment startup and shutdown. Koch Fertilizer says the flaring is a normal part of the planned process and is not a cause for concern. The company is working to minimize any inconvenience to the surrounding community. It's officially August, meaning back to school time is quickly approaching. The Mount Pleasant Community School District will hold walk-in registration Tuesday, August 4th, that is tomorrow, for families preparing for the new school year. Registration will be available tomorrow from noon until 7 p.m. at the district's central campus. That's located in the former Howe Activity Center at Iowa Wesleyan. Representatives from the district's administration, school offices, food service, transportation, activities, and nursing departments will be available to assist families and answer questions. No appointment is needed for Tuesday's walk-in registration, and that is the Mount Pleasant Community School District held at Central Campus from noon to 7 tomorrow. A good reminder as families head to pools and other swimming areas this summer, Iowa Health and Human Services is reminding parents and caregivers that children should never be left unattended in or near water. An adult should actively supervise children at all times without distractions, such as reading, texting, or using a phone. Parents and children should also know how to swim, and adults are encouraged to learn CPR for both children and adults. Families with home pools can add layers of protection by installing door alarms, pool covers, and self-closing, self-latching gates and doors to prevent children from reaching the water without supervision. Children should also stay away from pool drains, pipes, and other openings, and pool and spa owners should make sure drain covers meet federal safety standards. And wedding season is underway. The couples planning to prepare or serve their own reception food are being reminded to make food safety part of the celebration. The U.S. Department of Agriculture recommends keeping raw meat and poultry separate from foods that are ready to eat. All food should be cooked to a safe internal temperature and checked with a food thermometer. During transportation, cold food should be kept at 40 degrees or below. Use insulated containers, wrap cold dishes in foil to help maintain a safe temperature. At the reception, hot food should be kept above 140 degrees in chafing dishes, slow cookers, or warming trays. Food cooked ahead of time should be reheated to at least 165 degrees, while sauces, soups, and gravy should be brought to a boil. Following those precautions can help keep foodborne illness from becoming an uninvited wedding guest. And now for a look at our notices of death in the area. Robert Bruce Eldridge, age 88, of New London, passed away Saturday, August 1st. Visitation will begin at noon tomorrow at the Faith Lutheran Church in Mount Pleasant, where the family will receive friends from 5 to 7 tomorrow evening. Funeral services will be held at the church on Wednesday, beginning at 10 a.m. The Elliott Chapel is assisting the family, and online condolences may be left at ElliottFuneralChapel.com for Robert Eldridge. Stephen Ray Mayberry, age 80, passed away Saturday, August 1st. A celebration of life will be held at a later date. The Olson Yoder Funeral Home is caring for Stephen and his family. Online condolences may be left at OlsonYoderFH.com for Stephen Mayberry. Michael Joseph Bonzer, age 67, of Mount Pleasant, passed away Wednesday, July 29th. A private family graveside service will be held in the Hillsborough Cemetery at a later date. The Kimsey Funeral Home of Mount Pleasant is assisting the family. Online condolences may be directed to KimseyFH.com in memory of Michael Bonzer. Teresa Lynn Scoville, age 62, of Libertyville, passed away Wednesday, July 29th. A graveside service will be held at 10 a.m. on Friday at the Fell Cemetery in Libertyville. A celebration of life will follow from noon until 4 p.m. at the Walton Club in Fairfield. Online condolences may be left at BeanerFH.com for Teresa Scoville. That's a look at our Southeast Iowa information. For full stories, head to KILJ.com. I'm Allison Jacobs. 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
1: It's August 3rd. I'm Slayton Swords, and it's time for the Sports Time with High School Girls Tennis. Burlington Notre Dame will face off against Albion on Thursday, August 6th on the road. Mount Pleasant season opener will be a road contest against the Nikes on August 10th. And Fairfield will start their season at home against Keokuk on August 10th. Moving on to high school football, in a preview for District 5 of 8-player football, Iowa Valley will attempt to make it three straight district titles after going a combined 18-3 over the last two seasons and a perfect 10-0 against district foes. The Tigers will again prove a tough team to stop on offense with the return of two-time All-District Offensive MVP Nolan Kriegel, who turned in 56 total touchdowns last season. Wake will attempt to make it seven straight seasons of earning a playoff berth. The Warriors started out the gates fast, winning their first three games before dropping their final six contests with five of their opponents scoring over 50 points. Expect Hayden Shellman to shoulder most of the offensive burden after breaking out for over 1,200 rushing yards and 22 total touchdowns last year. The Warriors will contend with Central City on August 28th and home to start their season. And the Wolves turned in a 2-5 record last year and just missed out on the postseason. When Fremont Union had no problem scoring, producing 30 points per game, but gave up nearly 50 points in return. Losing Max Edwards will be tough for the team after leading the team in receiving touchdowns and tackles for loss, and Grant Anderson, who was a first-team offensive lineman. Still, the team returns key playmakers in quarterback Cody Milks and wide receiver Taysen Samuels to provide a spark on offense. When Fremont Union will host Easton Valley for their season opener on August 28th. Moving on to local athletic camps, WAAP will be holding a youth football camp for students entering 3rd through 8th grade starting tonight and running through the 6th from 4 to 5:30 p.m. The camp will cost $25 and includes a t-shirt. If you have any questions, you can email Coach Tony Johnson at tony.johnson@wapolocsd.org. Winfield Mountain Union will hold its youth football camp tomorrow, August 4th through the 6th, for 2nd through 6th graders from 9 a.m. to 10 a.m. The camp will cost $30 and each camper will receive a t-shirt. If you'd like to register, you can follow the link in today's sports report. The Winfield Mountain Union football camp for 7th through 12th graders will begin tonight and run through the 6th from 5 to 7 p.m. And Danville High School will be hosting the SoCo basketball camp August 7th going from 5:30 to 8:30 p.m. and August 8th and 9th from 2 to 5 p.m. for boys and girls entering 3rd through 8th grades. The camp will cost $60 per camper. You can register in a link on today's sports report. Moving on to Mount Pleasant Cross Country, some runs are underway for the Mount Pleasant Cross Country team. These runs are optional, but a great way to run with others and get in shape for the fall season. The runs are available to anyone entering 7th through 12th grades. Coaches may not be present every run, as they're often led by upperclassmen. Tomorrow, the run will take place at Saunders Park by the swimming pool at 7 p.m., and on Wednesdays, it'll be high school speed day at 7 a.m. at Maple Leaf. The runs will continue through the middle of August until the Mount Pleasant Cross Country Camp. If you have any questions, you can contact Coach Lyle Murray at 319-850-0867. Moving on, the Southeastern Community College, the women's soccer team, will host Indian Hills Community College on Saturday, August 8th at 3 p.m., and the men's soccer team will start the season against Bradley University on August 11th on the road. Moving on to the Prospect League, the Burlington Bees advanced to the postseason after sweeping the Quincy Doggy Paddlers on Saturday, winning Game 1, 15-14, and taking Game 2, 11-1. Lucas Krebs smacked a home run for two RBIs in Game 1, while Rowan Bergeron clubbed his own home run for four RBIs in Game 2. However, in a rematch last night, the Doggy Paddlers got their revenge and knocked the Bees out of the postseason in a 10-6 final. Christian Graves hit a home run, and led the team with three RBIs in the loss. The Bees finished with a 34-23 record overall. And the Clinton Lumber Kings finished the season with a canceled contest. The Lumber Kings turned in a 32-18 record for the season. And it's out of time for this day in sports history in 1921. MLB Commissioner Kenesaw Landis hands out lifetime bans to eight Chicago White Sox players accused in the Black Sox scandal despite the acquittal by a Chicago jury. In 1936, Jesse Owens won the first of his four Olympic gold medals. And in 1949, the National Basketball Association was formed. The league was formed by a merger between the Basketball Association of America and the National Basketball League. It's August 3rd, I'm Slayton Swords, and that was the sports.
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0: 081, Rich Mueller or Trevor Coffey at 385-9860, or me, Whitney Rogers at 385-3411. 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
1: This is information from around the world on KILJ.
2: President Trump is holding off on plans to launch a massive attack on Iran. Trump said he agreed to a request by Tehran and other Middle East countries to cancel the attack in order to get a deal done quickly. Trump had warned in a post on Truth Social the U.S. is locked and loaded and ready to go prior to receiving the request last night. Trump noted the deal would include the immediate, complete, and total opening of the Strait of Hormuz and an end to Iran's nuclear threat. He added that Israel is on board with the latest course of action. At least two people are dead after Ukrainian drone strikes a warehouse in Russia overnight. A spokesperson with the Russia's defense ministry says it impacted their largest online retailer, Wildberries. Fire crews are working to put out a large fire. Ukraine is looking to dismantle Russia's economy, sabotaging its war efforts against them. Thousands are evacuating in eastern Washington state as fast-moving wildfire threatens homes in Spokane. Local authorities have declared a state of emergency in Spokane County, where about 5,000 homes are under threat from the wildfire, which has started destroying homes in the northwest part of the city. Washington National Guard Major General Gent Welsh says it's the worst he's seen.
3: You've got fires burning in towns. You've got level three evacuations. Like I haven't seen before. So this is a very dangerous and very complex series of events that are impacting Washington, especially on the eastern Washington side right now.
2: Governor Bob Ferguson has declared a statewide emergency. 4,000 firefighters are battling the flames. Ford is recalling over 47,000 F-150 and F-250 pickup trucks. A spokesperson says the rear camera's display screen blocks when the menu is opening when reversing. It violates a federal rule and may cause an accident. Owners will be sent a letter starting this month. An over-the-air software update may fix this issue for most trucks. I'm Lisa Carton. A famous mountain climber has died in an avalanche. Details from Lisa Taylor.
4: Nepali climber Nirmal Purja held the record for the fastest ascent to the world's 14 highest mountains. On Saturday, Purja died in an avalanche during an expedition in Pakistan. His company, Elite Exped, said Saturday, "It is with profound sadness and immense heartbreak that we confirm Nirmal Purja tragically lost his life." The 43-year-old guide and nine others have been missing since Thursday.
2: In California, a fast-moving wildfire is exploding in wine country. Jim Forbes has more.
5: Cal Fire says the Feliz Fire broke out in Mendocino County north of San Francisco Saturday afternoon and blew up from 40 acres to over 500 in less than 3 hours. Officials say the wildfire is racing through dry vegetation at a, quote, dangerous rate, and at last check was only 5% contained.
2: An evacuation order has been issued in the town of Hopland, and a portion of U.S. Highway 101 has been closed. An extreme heat dome will be creating blistering temperatures today from San Diego to North Dakota. Forecasters say highs across the West will be up to 20 degrees above normal for this time of year from Southern California to West Texas and from the Central Rockies to the Upper Plains. AccuWeather says Palm Springs, California hit 117 on Saturday and could get that hot again today. Phoenix could hit 115 both today and tomorrow. Several Major League Baseball teams are expected to make moves as the trade deadline approaches. The deadline, 6 p.m. Eastern Monday. Things began last night after the Los Angeles Dodgers reportedly acquired Tarik Skubal from the Detroit Tigers in exchange for a trio of prospects. Elsewhere, the Chicago White Sox acquired right-handed pitcher Luis Castillo from the Seattle Mariners, while New York Yankees pitcher Camilo Duvall was traded to the Pittsburgh Pirates. And teams are also looking to restock their farm systems with future talent. I'm Lisa Carton.
6: I am the Reverend Court Fisher of First United Methodist Church in Mount Pleasant. In the chaos of our lives, allow me to offer you a few moments of hope and faith. The Pharisee was surprised when he noticed that Jesus did not first wash before the meal. Luke 11:38. We know Jesus didn't do things by the book. He wasn't beholden to the playbook the rest of humanity seemed to be living by. Whenever I'm reading or writing on occasion, I'm trying to stay inside the lines. I mean, the rule for writing and reading is stay inside the margins where all the words are. The word somebody pored over getting their point across or their poem in perfect meter with clever rhymes. We don't really notice the space on the edges. When I see Jesus didn't go by the book, I mean that he pretty much spent all his time in the margins. Instead of being enamored by the fanfare and well-informed arguments of the Pharisees and the other religious people, he went to the places everyone else seemed to forget. What if we decided to fill up the margins with our love instead? What would it look like for you to share a meal with someone who's genuinely creeps you out, or them hope and a listening ear? That's the stuff we do in the margins, and those margins are always going to be there. When I feel a little restless, it's tempting to go straight for the words I know, the ones in the middle of the page that are comfortable and reassuring. But when I look at Jesus, I see someone going outside the lines to the poor, the orphans, the widows, and the prisoners. Those are the ones Jesus set his sights on. Sometimes we need to trade the words we've known for the margins where God calls us. What rules or expectations can you break to love people on the margins? You can also join us on Sunday mornings in person at 8 a.m. and 10 a.m. or watch our 10 a.m. service on our website, Facebook, or YouTube page. Much love, my friends, and remember, you all are truly, truly amazing.

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0: Good morning, everyone. We are joined here with Allison from Woodland. How are you, Allison?
1: I'm good. How are you?
0: I'm doing well. You know, we've had some beautiful weather to start off August, and I bet your residents are just loving it.
1: Yes, they always love to go outside and get some fresh air.
0: Well, you are the activities director, so tell me a little bit about your activities that you have there at Woodland.
1: Well, for this week, on Monday, we always have a coffee social hour in the morning. We always play some music. Sometimes residents like to color or do some word puzzles, something easy to spend their Monday morning.
0: I like that. We have to ease into the week. That feels very nice. Yes. And relaxing.
1: Yes. And then later in the day, we're playing balloon ball. And then today is actually watermelon day. So I will be cutting up some watermelon for the residents.
0: That sounds delicious. What's your favorite topping for your watermelon, or do you just eat it regular?
1: Sometimes I like to eat it regular, maybe some salt or some tahini.
0: Mm-hmm. Those are both very good options. That's what I was wondering.
1: And then tomorrow it's chocolate chip cookie day. So the residents will be making some chocolate chip cookies for themselves.
0: Who doesn't love a good chocolate chip cookie?
1: I know. They're always delicious.
0: Yes, they are.
1: And then, we got bingo. That's always popular. If we don't have it, the residents usually like to riot.
0: Bingo is so much fun, and it's very easy to include everyone, too.
1: Yes. Yes, it is. Other activities for the week, we have hangman. On Wednesday, we have coffee and donuts. Piano with Marge, a lovely lady who comes in and plays piano for the residents.
0: Awesome.
1: Hopefully it won't be too hot on Wednesday because we plan on going outside in the afternoon.
0: I think it's supposed to be a beautiful day.
1: Yes. On Thursday, some Wheel of Fortune, some more bingo. And on Friday, we have a pastor. His name is Dave. He comes in and he plays some records for the residents.
0: That's awesome. It sounds like you have a lot of fun activities. You guys like to have fun there at Woodland.
1: Yes, we do.
0: And then I was going to ask you, Allison, has there been any difference in activities since Arbor Court has become Woodland? Or is there anything that's kind of new and exciting for you as the activity director?
1: Nothing has really changed with activities. I'm able to keep my same activities going on. It's been nice.
0: That's good. That's good. And I hear Jayanna told me a couple weeks ago that you guys are getting your van rewrapped with Woodland. So
1: yes.
0: That'll be exciting to take the residents out as well.
1: Yes. I do have some outings planned for later in the month, which they always like to do.
0: Tell me about those.
1: Well, it will be on next week. I have a scenic outing. Just to get out of the building and drive around. Sometimes I like to either go geode or just drive around here in Mount Pleasant. Sometimes down to Oakland Mills, out to the Old Threshers grounds.
0: Oh, yes. Old Threshers is going to be ramping up here. I know that my husband has to go and see how much wood they've cut and everything. I imagine your residents are the same way.
1: Yes. Old Threshers is always a big thing. And then I have a Goodwill outing for the end of the month.
0: Oh, how fun. So do your residents get to tell you, hey, Allison, I think this would be fun to do this month? Or do they help you come up with ideas for activities?
1: They do. We always have a resident council at the end of the month. And I always ask them what kind of activities they would like to see on the calendar for the month. And Goodwill was one of them.
0: That's awesome. I'm guessing bingo is always on there, too, that they say, hey, you can't take away bingo.
1: Always. If there isn't bingo on Tuesday or Thursday, it's chaos.
0: So if you have someone listening right now and they say, those activities sound like so much fun, I would love to come and volunteer. Are you looking for people that have kind of skills and that can come help you with those activities?
1: Yes, always. I can always use someone to come in to help, even if it's just sitting with the residents during bingo. We always have several residents who always need help finding the numbers, or even if it's just coming in, sitting with the resident. We have residents who like to have their nails painted.
0: I think that would be so much fun. If we have someone listening and you have some extra time and you would like to go over to Woodland, they're right here in Mount Pleasant. And if you should they call first? Is that best, Allison?
1: Yes. It would.
0: Okay. And you guys' number is always so easy to remember. It's just 319-385-1400.
1: Yep.
0: Okay. Is there anything else that you want to say before we go?
1: I think that's it.
0: Okay. Well, we'll catch up with you in a couple weeks, and we hope that all of your activities are going to go super, super well, and the residents will have so much fun.
1: All right. Well, thank you.
0: Thank you. Have a great day.
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0: 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And there is a picture on KILJ.com if you want to check it out before you call. That number, 319-254-2404. 319-254-2404. And last but not least for today, we also have a couch for sale. This is same as new, an extra nice couch bought from Marshalls in Washington about 3 years ago. It was used very little, no tears or stains, and it's from a non-smoking home. They're asking $250 cash. If you want to check that out, there is a picture on KILJ.com. It says it's located in Wayland, and please bring a helper to load. It is door pickup. That number, 319-217-8371, 319-217-8371. Right now it is 70 degrees outside. It says the wind is calm and humidity is at about 94%, so it might still feel a little humid out there. But today we only have a high of 84, a low of 62, partly sunny skies in the forecast for today. Tuesday, a little bit, slight bit warmer, high of 86, low of 65, partly sunny skies there as well. Wednesday, we're going to get some more rain. It looks like Wednesday's a high of 79, a low of 61, about an 80% chance of thunderstorms during the day, 75% chance of thunderstorms at night on Wednesday, which brings us into Thursday, where we have a high also of 79, a low of 60, only about a 20% chance of rain in the morning. That looks like it's kind of coming over from Wednesday night into Thursday. And then once we get to Friday, that chance of rain just keeps going down and down and down. And I'm very happy about that because it is the Chamber golf outing this Friday. High of 82, low of 63. That sounds like a beautiful day. We're going to have to bring the sunscreen because it's partly sunny on Friday there. If you want to take in a peek into the weekend, if you're already getting excited for your weekend plans, high of 85, low of 67 there on our Saturday, partly sunny skies. 70 degrees outside right now. Today's a high of 84 and a low of 62. Moving over to the Mount Pleasant Coffee Depot. Let's see what is for lunch today. It looks like it's pulled pork sandwich with coleslaw and deluxe beans. That sounds absolutely delicious. You know where to get it. Mount Pleasant Coffee Depot, 11 to 1 today. Now, don't go anywhere because we do have Money on Monday coming up in just one short minute here. That will be on all of our stations and KILJ.com if you get away from your radio. Have a great Monday.
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1: Good morning, good morning. It is Monday, making it time for Money on Monday. How's it going, Alan?
2: It's going well. Going well. We get our first Monday of August here. It's, you know, and obviously it was summer not officially, not over by any stretch of the imagination.
1: It kind of feels like it, though.
2: Yeah, it's hard to believe it's August already. You know, it's just, yeah, the summer sports stuff's over. Now I was just, you know, earlier this morning scrolling through social media, and because our kids go to Mid Prairie, yeah. You know, it was, oh, you know, here's the upcoming events. And it was like, okay, football camp and volleyball camp and all this stuff. It's like dead week's over, you know,
1: dang.
2: Fall sports coming up, but that's how it goes. Right, everybody says time goes too quick, and it certainly does.
1: Well, and that means we're having fun, right?
2: That's exactly right. You're right.
1: But so yes. Speaking

0: of fun. What's our day in history for today?
1: Yes, absolutely. I went back a couple days. So we're sitting here at August 3rd, obviously, but this was a few days ago, but it was a pretty important kind of history fact that I found. I was like, oh, this one's a pretty good one, but it's for July 31st. And this is going back to 1790. So this was for businesses, and again, a pretty important day, but it's on July 31st, 1790, the United States issued its very first patent. So,
0: wow, what was it for?
1: Yeah, so we'll get into that. Good question. So it went to Samuel Hopkins for an improved method of producing potash, which is an important ingredient used in fertilizer and soap. And, you know, being here in rural Southeast Iowa, I'm sure, you know, a lot of listeners realize what potash is used for, right? You know, applying to crops, etc. So while that invention, you know, and kind of what happened there may sound simple by today's standards, the event kind of marked the beginning of America's patent system and ultimately helped fuel one of the world's most innovative economies. You know, patents give investors the exclusive right to profit from their ideas for a limited period of time. And that protection creates an incentive to innovate because entrepreneurs know they have an opportunity to recover, you know, the time and money they invested in developing something new. So for investors, this was, you know, has been an incredibly important concept. Many of the companies that have generated tremendous long-term value didn't just own factories or equipment, you know, they owned ideas. So patents help companies commercialize inventions, attract investment capital, and build lasting competitive advantages. You know, today intellectual property is probably one of the more, you know, valuable assets that companies actually possess. Whether it's pharmaceuticals, you know, medical devices, all the way to smartphones and artificial intelligence, that innovation kind of remains a powerful driver of economic growth and stock market performance. You know, it's really a reminder, one of the greatest investments oftentimes begin not with a building or a machine, but with a single idea and a system that encourages people to turn those ideas into businesses that can improve lives and, you know, create wealth over generations. So I thought it was just really interesting that, you know, one of the first ones was something that is pretty relevant to, you know, rural communities, farming communities, etc. So the producer, you know, improved method of producing potash was the first patent in the U.S.
0: I think you're going to save somebody in trivia one day. Like, what was the first U.S. patent? They'll be like, potash.
1: Yes.
0: Like, what kind of hobbies do you have?
1: Right. No, that's a great point. My wife and I oftentimes talk about, you know, if we're going on date nights, like, oh, what's something fun to do? Like, we like to go do bingo, you know, trivia, stuff like that. This stuff's kind of fun. That's a good point. We'll keep that in mind.
0: There you go. Well, can you tell us what happened in the markets last week?
1: Yeah. So going back to last Monday, the 27th, U.S. stocks finished mixed as the plunge in oil prices was offset by concerns about Chinese competition for semiconductor companies. The Dow was up 262. The S&P was up just a little over 1 point there on Monday. Looking at some of the numbers, demand for U.S. durable goods orders rose less than expected in June. That was according to data published by the Commerce Department. And durable goods are those comprised of items meant to last, you know, 3 or more years. And that increased by 0.3% in June, compared with a 4% decrease in May. Moving to corporate news, NVIDIA is in talks to provide a roughly $250 billion backstop for OpenAI as a part of a massive data center project. This would help OpenAI lease a 10-gigawatt project that SoftBank's energy subsidiary is developing in Southern Ohio. As of now, it would be the largest data center project announced to date. Then as we move to Tuesday the 28th, U.S. stocks finished mixed as a sell-off in chip stocks was offset by a drop in oil prices that boosted the consumer sector. The Dow was up 537 points. The S&P was up 15 on Tuesday. In corporate news, Ford Motor reported better than expected second quarter operating profit and raised their full year financial guidance. Operating profit came in at $2.5 billion, which was above expectations of $2.1 billion and above last year's profit of $2.1 billion as well. Looking at some of the numbers, consumer confidence declined in July as consumers' assessment of the current business and labor market conditions softened a bit for a third straight month. The index came in at 90.8 for July, which was down from 92.2 in June, and expectations for July were coming in at 92.0. Then as we move to Wednesday the 29th, U.S. stocks tumbled after the Federal Reserve held their interest rates steady, but we saw the war in Iran escalate a little bit. The Dow was down 1,153 on Wednesday. The S&P was down 112. Looking at some of the numbers, as we said, Fed officials held those interest rates steady on Wednesday over the objection, actually, of three bank presidents who wanted an increase. showing how some of that pressure within the central bank to act on inflation that has run above that 2% target for the past 5 years. So some of that pressure is there still. They held that benchmark rate steady at a range of 3.5 to 3.75%. Moving to corporate news, Meta Platforms reported record revenue for the second quarter, but their AI spending plans raised some concerns for investors about the cost of its infrastructure build-out. Sales came in at $60.8 billion, which was up 28% year-over-year, but the stock was down more than 5% in after-hours trading. Then as we move to Thursday the 30th, U.S. stocks rallied as strong Microsoft earnings it's quelled some of those fears about the sustainability of the artificial intelligence boom. The Dow was up 613. The S&P was up 121 there on Thursday. Looking at some of the numbers again, U.S. economic growth slowed in the second quarter, coming in at 1.5% for the second quarter, weighed down by strong imports to fuel that AI boom. There were positive signs, however, as consumers increased their spending, shrugging off a surge in some of those gas prices fueled by the conflict with Iran. The PCE price index, which is the Fed's preferred gauge of inflation, came in at 3.7% year-over-year, which is a decline from the 4.1% we saw in May. And then as we got to the end of the week, Friday the 31st, U.S. stocks rose as Amazon's earnings kept a recovery in that artificial intelligence play going a little bit. The Dow was up 276. The S&P was up 52 on Friday. In corporate news, we've seen America's largest oil companies report a blockbuster quarter after the Iran war caused a historic dislocation in the global markets that sent energy prices up. At ExxonMobil, profits more than doubled from a year earlier to their highest level since 2022, while Chevron reported its highest quarterly earnings on record. We also saw a nuclear technology and services supplier, Westinghouse Electric, confidentially file a draft registration statement with the SEC for opposed initial public offering of its common stock. They are jointly owned by Canada's Brookfield Asset Management and Camco, and they said the number of shares it plans to offer and the price range for that proposed offering have not yet been determined, but that's something to keep an eye on in the IPO market. So to wrap the week up, as far as the markets go last week, we saw the Dow up 538 points, year-to-date up 9.2%, closed at 52,485. And then for the S&P for the week was up 78 points, year-to-date up 9.41%, and closed at 7,489. So, you know, despite that Wednesday where, you know, we saw a pretty decent fall in the market, you know, the market did end up positive. So, you know, just one of those examples. We see a fair down day, but, you know, things overall for the week were positive. So, as always, we'll make sure we keep folks updated.
0: All right. Well, now that it's time for the main part of the show, what are we going to be discussing today?
1: Yeah, so this is one of those areas, and it's become, I feel like, more apparent the past few years that has the possibility of, you know, really affecting almost anyone, no matter your age or no matter where you work or your bank balance, right? This is something that potentially could come into people's lives no matter what. And we're talking about scams, you know. It's one of those areas of, okay, who's getting targeted, you know, how are they doing it? And then to go into some of the things of, you know, potentially what to watch out for, whether it's for yourself or for your parents or, you know, other loved ones or, you know, neighbors, anybody, because these we've just seen and heard so much more about, whether it's the email or phone calls or whatever it might be, those scams are out there, and it's, you know, it's one of those things that's not going to go away anytime soon, I don't think.
0: Sadly.
1: Yeah.
0: And when we look at the big picture, what type of effect is this having on people?
1: Yeah, it's a real one. You know, when we look at some of those big numbers, and this isn't, I want to say this first too, this isn't, you know, attempting to be a scare tactic segment. You know, it's to inform people, say, hey, here's what to watch out for. You know, anybody that's, you know, doing any watching TV, has a phone, most people are aware these things are out there, right? It's not anything new. But the numbers are real. The Federal Trade Commission data shows that among adults 60 and older have reported losses of 100,000 or more from imposter scams alone, and that jumped from 55 million in 2020 to 445 million in 2024. And that's really just what's reported. The FTC reported more than $5.8 billion in total fraud losses across 2.8 million consumers in its most recent reporting year, which is an increase of 70% from the year before. So fraud experts widely believe the true number is much higher because so many people never do report it.
0: Well, it makes you feel like you've been, you know, taken.
1: Yep.
0: And what is the reason that people might not report something like that?
1: Yeah, to your point of what you just said, that's part of it. Mm-hmm. And I think embarrassment mostly. You know, nobody would like to admit that. If it happened to me, I wouldn't like to admit that, right? Mm-hmm. It makes people probably feel silly, you know, feel foolish, but and it's totally understandable. You know, that is not any kind of indication of anything about anybody.
0: They're designed to trip you up.
1: That's right.
0: And, oh my goodness. Yep. I got a text one day and it said we had just been to Illinois not long before that, and it was like, hey, you have tolls that aren't paid. Mm-hmm. It's like, oh my gosh, mm-hmm. I got to pay those right away. So I paid it, and then I was like, wait a minute, we were in my husband's truck. Mm-hmm. And there's no way that would have been linked to me. Oops. And then I had to get a new debit card.
1: Yeah.
0: Mm-hmm.
1: Yep. Yeah. One time, I think it was 4 or 5 years ago, we had opened a bank account for some, I can't remember for sure what it was. Uh-huh. And it was just an emergency account or something. And it came with a debit card, and we weren't going to use it. It was just, hey, okay.
0: Just in case.
1: Yep. Just in case. Put the debit card in our file cabinet, and, you know, I'll check our bank balance and stuff every once in a while. And it was like 3 or 4 months later, all of a sudden, it was like $200 charged at Lowe's in Utah.
0: You're like, what?
1: Yeah. Like, no
0: idea. How is that possible?
1: No idea how somebody got that information. I had never used it anywhere. But
0: that's crazy.
1: Yeah. It just shows you that, I mean, these people that do this, they are professionals.
0: Yes.
1: They've been doing it for a long time. You know, they run call centers. They use scripts. And increasingly now they're using that artificial intelligence. You know, it isn't that kind of the old one that is, you know, people might hear about the Nigerian prince email, you mm-hmm. know, oh, coming into $500 billion or something.
0: I just need your $2,000 to get me to the U.S.
1: Yes, mm-hmm. exactly. It's not that anymore, you know, and that's probably still out there though, too. You know, this is exactly kind of why we wanted to talk about this, because this is just a theme that's been coming up that we hear more and more about now. You know, being, as we talked about earlier, right, Southeast Iowa, smaller communities, small business owners, retirees, you know, folks that have worked the same job for 30 plus years, and scammers know that rural and smaller town America is often seen as a softer target. More trusting people. And it's, you know, that's where I love that about mm-hmm. this community. And mm-hmm. and growing up on a farm, I love that, but that's where these people try to take advantage of folks, and it's unfortunate that that's the case. So we'll talk through some of these scams that experts say are surging right now. You know, we'll talk specifically about what's hitting retirees and caregivers. You know, we'll talk about some of these newer twists, the AI generated voices and videos, and try to give some ideas of what to watch out for. You know, if something happens to you or something happens to a loved one.
0: And I've heard experts in this area talk about the big five scams. Can you talk us through what those big five are?
1: Yeah, so every year AARP puts out a list of scams that they expect to cause the most damage. And this year's list is a good roadmap for what's actually happening on the ground. So this is, yeah, something we'll kind of go through one at a time, you know, talk in a little bit of detail about each one and what folks might want to be aware of.
0: So what's the big one? What's number one?
1: So, and I will say, they didn't necessarily list it as one through five. No. not on you at all. This is just, okay, here's these top ones. The first one they mention is employment scams. So the AARP has flagged these employment scams as one of the top five to watch, you know, covering everything from fake Hollywood casting calls to work from home job listings, which that's something I get texts about a lot.
0: Same.
1: Probably multiple times a week. Mm-hmm. Oh, you can earn X amount of dollars working from home. And
0: how would you like to earn $2,500 a week working from home? Yep. Wouldn't anyone.
1: Right, exactly. And I just, because I know text is a big one that often I am hitting report as spam.
0: Yep.
1: So often on those kind of text messages. And, you know, this is kind of the environment that kind of makes that worse is the labor market has kind of stayed tighter this year. You know, whether it's desperate job hunters that may be more susceptible to that kind of fraud. They think, oh, if somebody sees it and isn't as aware of these things, you know, they may think, oh, that'd be great if I can work from home and earn some money. You know, and then they have things like bogus ads on social media and job search websites, with some scammers even impersonating real employment agencies and companies. You know, mm-hmm. they as we said before, they're professionals. They know what they're doing. They've done this a long time, and they know how to get people to.
0: Doesn't that make you mad? It's very. Like, you're a talented, smart person. Please use your skills for good.
1: Yep, I know. Right, and that's, I feel like we were having that conversation in the office one time, that these people, yeah, to do this, they have to be...
0: You have to work harder than being an honest person.
1: Right, where it's like, you could go out, and like you said, they could probably do a lot of good things,
0: yeah,
1: but they choose not to. Right. And that it's, yeah, to your point, I won't get on my soapbox about that too much. It's very Slate unfortunate.
0: Keeps it over there if you need it.
1: Yeah, right.
0: And then what does that look like from a practical standpoint? As in, what would it look like to someone that might be getting scammed in that way?
1: Yeah. So let's just say somebody applies for a job online, you know, or a recruiter reaches out to you that was unprompted. Right, that you hadn't heard from before. The job, quote unquote, seems legitimate. Sometimes they'll even do a fake interview over chat. Then they would ask you to pay for something like training materials or a background check or equipment up front with that promise that you'll be reimbursed. Or they even overpay you with a check and ask you to wire back the difference. A few weeks later, that check bounces, and then you're out that real money that you had sent to them.
0: And then what about the second one on the list? What is that?
1: Yeah, so the second one they mentioned is recovery scams. You know, and this one's just, and they're all cruel, right? This is none of them are not cruel, but this targets people who've already been scammed once.
0: No.
1: So it's like they're coming back again to try to do the same thing to them, just in a different way. So criminals might pose as law enforcement or consumer advocates and offer to help victims recover those losses that they've sustained for some kind of upfront fee. Oh, you got to pay first before it happened. So if someone gets scammed and then someone calls saying, oh, I can get your money back, you just have to pay me first. Right? That's one of those things to watch out for. That's almost certainly the same criminal network or one connected to it coming back for that second bite, trying to get something from the same person. You know, generally speaking, real law enforcement and legitimate consumer protection agencies are not going to ask you to pay them to recover stolen funds.
0: Okay.
1: Right? When something like that happens. So that's that one of those things for people to be aware of. If they get a call like that, oh, well, you got to pay up front and then you'll get your money back. You know, this is just something to keep in mind.
0: And then what comes in at number three? I'm a little scared to ask.
1: Yeah, I know. So this is, they mentioned this one being those digital arrest scams. So this is a newer one. All of them are frightening, but it's frightening because of how convincing it sounds. You know, someone calls claiming to be from the IRS or Social Security or even the local police. And they tell you there's a warrant out for your arrest, possibly, you know, usually over unpaid taxes or supposed crime connected to your identity. You know, they'll say the only way to avoid arrest is to stay on the phone and follow their instructions, which usually means withdrawing cash, buying gift cards, or even wiring money immediately. And that stay on the phone part is deliberate, mm-hmm. Right? It's designed to isolate you so you can't call a family member or your bank to ask, hey, does this sound right?
0: Uh-huh.
1: You know,
0: the first time I heard about this scam was on a TikTok video. Mm-hmm. And when the guy was talking about it, that would have got me.
1: Sure.
0: I would have been like, I don't want to be arrested. I don't want to be away from my kids and family.
1: Right. Yep. It's that emotion that they bring into these things.
0: I hate that.
1: And any legitimate government agency, right, is going to communicate by mail first. And none of them will ever demand that payment, in, especially things like gift cards and cryptocurrency.
0: Yeah.
1: Those are another couple of those things.
0: If Sheriff McNamee's asking you for a gift card, there's a big issue.
1: Right. Yeah, exactly. And that's to go back to that this is not just for awareness, I would never judge anybody, and I hope nobody ever would, right? No. If something like this happens, it's because, like I said, these people are very good at these things they do.
0: Yes,
1: it's,
0: and they're very convincing.
1: Very. So it's those things, right? Gift cards, cryptocurrency, mm-hmm. Alarm bells go off. Okay, this is probably something we shouldn't continue this conversation.
0: And that's all because it's untraced.
1: Right.
0: You can't get it back.
1: Yep, absolutely.
0: So what about number four?
1: So this is what they called, this was an extortion scam, you know, where the message claims to have compromising material, right, about somebody. Maybe it's pictures, video, something like that, right? And threatens to send it to your contacts unless you pay them in things like cryptocurrency. Mm-hmm. You know, it's built entirely on fear and shame. you know, these emotions that they try to bring up, which is exactly why people don't report it. You know, if you ever get one of these, the right move is, generally speaking, don't engage at all. Don't pay, don't report it, right? And there typically isn't any compromising material at all. And when I say, I didn't mean to say don't report it. Don't pay and report it. Not don't report it.
0: I knew what you meant.
1: Yeah, misspoke there. You know, there's no compromising material, right? They're just making something up to...
0: Our lives are too boring.
1: Yeah, right? To try to get somebody scared into doing something, you know, think, oh gosh, were they, you know, somebody... Getting pictures that you didn't know of or something. So anyway, yeah. Just again, that fear component that they're playing off of.
0: And then what about number five?
1: So this is one of those that people have probably heard of fairly often, those romance scams. Mm. You know, this is one causing one of the bigger individual dollar losses. Fraud investigators describe a pattern sometimes called pig butchering, where criminals usually based overseas. I know that when I read that, I was like, gosh.
0: It's harsh.
1: These criminals, a lot of times based overseas, carefully build an online relationship with a victim over weeks or months to create trust, then lure them into fake cryptocurrency investments. And these losses aren't small losses either. There's been cases of a single victim losing hundreds of thousands of dollars, sometimes their entire retirement savings, because the relationship felt real to them. You know, here's the part that really gets me is once a victim figures out they've been scammed and threatens to call the police, the scammers, who've likely been recording these conversations on their end, right, will follow up weeks later, posing again, going back to that, trying to get the same person through this kind of the same network, come back to them weeks later, posing as law enforcement or consumer advocates, which, again, goes back to that recovery scam that we just talked about.
0: And talk about playing on emotion. My goodness.
1: Yeah.
0: So these five scams aren't isolated. They can actually feed into one another.
1: Yeah, absolutely. So it's like a pipeline. Someone gets pulled in through a romance scam or an investment pitch, loses money, and then gets targeted again by those recovery scammers. So that's why understanding that pattern, you know, matters more than memorizing any one scam, right? Because it's that, what are things to think about? What are things to, if I hear this and something feels odd in my gut, right? Mm-hmm. That spidey sense or whatever you want to call it. If something feels off, there's a very good chance it is. And, yep. And I would say too, if something feels off and it doesn't end up being off, that's okay.
0: Yes. If you hang up on them and it actually is the police,
1: yeah,
0: they'll probably contact you a different way.
1: Yeah. They're not, you know, somebody has unpaid parking tickets. I'm no expert in law enforcement. They're probably not just going to come and arrest you and take you away.
0: I would hope not.
1: Right. For something like that. So if it feels off and you look into it and it ends up being legitimate, okay, nothing wrong with that.
0: Yeah.
1: You covered yourself. You said, hey, this just felt weird because so much of this is going on. No problem with that. Rather do that than, you know, not, and it end up being something
0: Be safe rather than sorry.
1: Yep, absolutely.
0: And let's dive into our listeners that are in the retired age group, or folks caring for their aging parents, because a lot of what we have covered seems to have a specific target in that age range.
1: Yeah, that's right. And the data really backs that up. According to the FBI's Elder Fraud Report, more than 101,000 people over age 60 or older were financially exploited in a recent year, leading to about $3.4 billion in losses. And I mean, that's a big number. And what's really sobering is that these scams are often perpetrated not necessarily just by strangers, right? So that's one side of it.
0: No.
1: You know, the texts, the calls, the things like that. Yeah. But there are those times when it could be a caregiver or even a family member, especially when an older adult is dealing with cognitive decline. And that's a tough thing to say. It's a tough thing to say out loud, but it is important. And separately, fraud experts describe how scams targeting retirees kind of run the gamut, from the phony family emergencies to fake investment pitches. One financial planner shared a story about a 79-year-old client who lost $1,400 at a bank ATM because criminals had installed a card skimming device.
0: Oh, my goodness.
1: Yeah, I've heard about those years ago, where they even talk about it at the gas pump and things like that, where they potentially can do that. And the bank at this particular ATM didn't even own that particular machine. You know, so it's just one of those things that they're very crafty, and unfortunately, it's just things to be aware of.
0: So can even routine everyday activities like withdrawing cash carry some form of risk now?
1: And it's possible. It's possible. And again, not to be a scare tactic, but, you know, we'll talk through some of the few patterns specific to retirees. You know, the first is that kind of grandparent or family emergency scam. You know, you get a call sometimes using a voice that sounds just like a grandchild, you know, and saying they're in jail or in a car accident or stuck in another country or something and need money wired immediately, you know, in the whole, please don't tell mom and dad, right? That mm-hmm. don't tell anybody else about this is one of those kind of where they try to get them on the hook a little bit more.
0: And that's not just retirees. That's what we teach our kids too.
1: Sure.
0: No one should ever be telling you that.
1: Yep, absolutely.
0: And that don't tell anyone instruction, it should be a giant red flag on its own, right?
1: Yeah, absolutely. That's another one of those things to keep in mind if you hear something like that. You know, a second pattern they talked about is government impersonation. You know, fraudsters posing as IRS or social security, or Medicare officials threatening benefit cuts or arrest, you know, demanding immediate payment or personal information. And then third, they talked about bank imposter scams, where an urgent message about suspicious account activity, you know, leads you to a fake verification website or asks you to read back a security code. And that last one's sneaky because people are trained to think suspicious activity alert. Oh, good. My bank is trying to protect me. They're trying mm-hmm. to help me, which is exactly why it works so well. So a general rule that applies to really all of these is these scams rely on urgency. They rely on emotion. They rely on secrecy, and they rely on requests of an unusual form of payment, like that gift card, right? Like you said, yeah. The sheriff's not going to say, hey, pay me in a gift card, right? Not to make light of it, but, you know, or wire transfers or cryptocurrency. You know, if you notice any of these four ingredients, the urgency, emotion, secrecy, some kind of weird or unusual payment, that's a time to stop and verify independently before doing anything else. Like we said, much, much better to stop a conversation with something that is legitimate, confirm that it's legitimate, and say, okay, this is something to take care of mm-hmm. versus continuing in it being something that's that ends up being a scam.
0: Yes. And what about something that is timely for changes we have seen recently on retirement account rule changes? Because there have been a few of those new rules in the recent past.
1: Yeah, that's a good point, because scammers are already starting to exploit that with major 401k rule changes taking effect this year. This tax year, there are reports of fake plan update emails that you need to verify contributions, call about Roth conversion strategies to avoid extra taxes, things like that. And the scripts sound official because they reference real law changes, and that's what makes them convincing. So if you know, you get an unsolicited call about your 401k or IRA or Social Security that creates urgency around a new rule, good idea to hang up, call your actual plan administrator or advisor directly using a number you already have, and you know that that's going to be them on the other line. You know, never one provided in that message itself.
0: And one other area I'm curious about are caregivers or family members and what they should be watching for if they suspect a parent or older relative is being targeted.
1: Yeah, great point. You know, one of the things they talked about in the article was watch for sudden secrecy about finances. You know, new friends the person met online who they've never met in person. Maybe there's unusual bank withdrawals or wire transfers or even a sudden reluctance to let you see mail or account statements. You know, none of that automatically means fraud is happening. Mm-hmm. You know, some people are more private than others, right? Yeah. But if they're your family, you probably know that already.
0: Yeah.
1: You know, so if there's a sudden change in behavior, but it is worth that kind of the gentle, non-judgmental conversation of just trying to ask a few questions. Hey, is everything okay? What's going on, et cetera.
0: And let's talk about one of the areas that has changed quite quickly, and that's artificial intelligence. How can that play into these scams?
1: Yeah, so that is one of those parts that's kind of keeping fraud investigators, keeping them up at night, you know, so to speak. Yeah. Experts predict that the artificial intelligence will make scams even harder to detect, you know, and we're already seeing some of that play out. That voice cloning is a big one. You know, it only takes a few seconds of audio to pull from social media or a voicemail or even a public interview to recreate someone's voice. So that grandchild in trouble call we talked about earlier, might not just sound similar, it might sound exactly like that person, you know, with these speech patterns. And it's not limited to individual family scams. You know, there's manipulated audio and video of loved ones or professionals now being used to authorize wire transfers. You know, meaning those businesses and families alike are being targeted with these fake video calls or voice messages that appear to come from a trusted boss or a relative or colleague, etc. So this isn't just that grandparent scam anymore. It's, you know, it's hitting business owners too. So that's just one of those, a couple of those areas to, you know, it's not, again, not just the older retirees, right? It's running the gamut of so many different places now.
0: So how do regular people defend against something as convincing as a cloned voice or a realistic looking trading app?
1: Yeah, so, you know, a few practical habits. You know, first, kind of maybe it's a good idea to establish a family safe word or code phrase with close relatives, something that only you and them would know to use if any calls claim to be an emergency. You know, second, if a call or video message creates urgency around money, hang up and call the person back on a number you already have saved, right? Not one given to you in the moment. A third one they talk about is treat any investment platform you can't independently verify through a regulator's website with skepticism, especially if it promises, you know, consistently high returns and no risk, things like that. You know, again, some of those red flags to keep in mind.
0: And then we are getting close to the end here. Can you boil this down to some common threads people should be on the lookout for with these scams that exist?
1: Yeah, so they're kind of those four ingredients. We talked a little bit about them. You know, number one is the urgency. You must act right now, today, or something really bad happens. Legitimate institutions almost never require an immediate same call, right, decision about your money. Mm-hmm. They talk about emotion, that fear, love, or excitement, you know, grandchild in danger, romantic partner in a crisis, guaranteed investment opportunity, those types of things. The secrecy, you know, the don't tell your spouse, or don't tell your parents, don't tell the bank, don't tell the police. Any instruction to keep financial decisions secret, or, you know, are normally treated to be an immediate red flag. Those unusual payment methods, you know, the gift cards, wire transfers, cryptocurrency, cash sent through a courier, you know, generally no legit government agency, utility company, bank will ask you to pay a bill, you know, to verify your identity using things like gift cards. So yeah. Some of those things to keep in mind.
0: And as we wrap up the show here today, what can folks be on the lookout for in the upcoming week?
1: Yeah, so as we get to, you know, past that conversation of the scary stuff. Yes, absolutely. So the highlight of this week will be here, the focus on the Institute for Supply Management, July Manufacturing and Services Purchasing Managers Index on Monday and Wednesday, before attention shifts to Friday, July jobs report. And then companies reporting earnings include Pfizer, Caterpillar, McDonald's, and Eli Lilly, among many others.
0: All right. Well, thank you for another great episode of Money on Monday. Alan, we'll see you next week.
1: Thank you.
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0: Cash hogs are expected to open unchanged lower Monday. I'm John Perkins with a Brownfield Market Update. 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General call for cash hog markets this morning is steady to a dollar lower. Most buyers tend not to be all that aggressive on a Monday. Pork on Friday was $1.63 lower at $100 and a penny. The estimated hog slaughter on Friday was 424,000 head, up 36,000 on the week, but down 40,000 on the year. Box beef was higher, with choice up 88 cents at $361.38, and select beef up 490 at $346.23. In Chicago, September beans are down 3 1/4. September corn's up 1 1/2. September wheat in Chicago's 1 3/4 higher. Corn and soybeans basically just watching the weather at this point of the game. Some technical activity is providing some support in both corn and wheat today. Beans really are the only ones that have any fresh fundamental news. Unknown destinations and China both bought U.S. soybeans this morning, but those purchases were talked about in the market on Friday, so it's probably seen as at least to some extent old news. USDA's monthly soybean crush and corn for ethanol use numbers are out this afternoon, along with the weekly crop progress and condition update. Live and feeder cattle are supported by technical buying as they watch the distribution of this week's show list. Also, the late direct cash trade on Friday was friendly. October live's up 190 at 229.15. December's 152 higher at 228.47. September feeders are up 350 at 347.27. Nearby hogs are lower. Deferred months are higher, adjusting spreads. October's down 72 at 84.12. December's 12 lower at 76.55. 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Proud to support the American farmers and ranchers who harvest our future year in and year out. Brownfield.
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Here's your KILJ forecast for Southeast Iowa. Mainly sunny skies develop, with fog in spots early today, with daytime highs approaching 84. Winds out of the southeast, 5 to 10 miles per hour. Lows around 62. Tonight, clear skies. 86 tomorrow, mainly sunny skies. Temperatures below average Wednesday and Thursday, with highs in the upper 70s. Storms likely Wednesday. Slight chance of rain showers on Thursday. I'm meteorologist Paul Frombly. Currently 72.

0: Attention all New London residents, your trash pickup schedule is changing from Mondays to Thursdays. This week, your garbage will be collected both today and again on Thursday. Be sure to set your trash out both days during the transition. 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
1: On Monday morning, soybeans are lower, corn and cattle are higher, hogs are mixed. I'm John Perkins with a Brownfield Market Update. Speed wins. That's why Stein is focused on delivering higher-yielding genetics faster than the competition, and why they release more new Enlist E3 lines than any other company. Stein has yield. Soybeans are down modestly this morning as parts of the region got rain over the weekend, and forecasts for early August mostly look favorable. China and unknown destinations did both buy U.S. soybeans ahead of the open. September beans are down 1.5 at 11.69 and a quarter. November's 1.25 lower at 11.86 and a quarter. September bean meal's down $2 at 312.90, and September bean oil's up 72 points, 67.98. That is despite the drop in crude oil. Speaking of despite the drop in crude oil, corn has turned modestly higher, monitoring development weather ahead of the weekly crop progress and condition report. That's out at 4 Eastern, 3 Central, but at 3 Eastern, 2 Central, we're going to get the USDA's monthly corn for ethanol use numbers for June, and that's in addition to soybean crush. September corn's up 2.5 at 443 and a quarter. December's 2.5 higher at 466 and a half. Wheat's mixed, consolidating, watching U.S. spring and winter wheat harvest activity. September's up 4.25 in Chicago at 643 and three quarters. Out of the weekly numbers, December cotton's down 89 at 8090. September rice is up 6.5 at 1402 and a half. Cattle are supported by technical buying as they watch the distribution of this week's show list. Also, last week's late direct trade was steady to higher than the previous week. Most active October lives up 195 at 229.20. September feeders are 377 higher at 347.55. Nearby hogs are lower. Deferred months are higher, adjusting spreads based on demand expectations. October's down 67 at 84.22. December lean is steady at 75.70. Brownfield.
2: All of me. Why not take all of me? Can't you see I'm no good without you? Take my lips,

0: Soybeans are lower, hogs are mixed, corn and cattle are higher. I'm John Perkins with the Brownfield Market Update. You better build bigger bins. It's just a suggestion, but regardless, be ready to maximize your per acre profits. Themic Series corn by Stein. Stein has yield. Soybeans are down with a lower move in meal. September's four lower at 1166 and three quarters. November's down three at 1184 and three quarters. Corn is up, looking a little bit oversold. September's 1.5 higher at 442 and a quarter. December's up a penny at 465. Cattle are higher, watching the distribution of the show list. Most active October lives up 187 at 229.12. September feeders are 382 higher at 347.60. And nearby hogs are lower. Deferred months are higher as traders adjust spreads based on demand expectations. October's down 42 at 84.42. December's up 17 at 75.85. Brownfield.
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3: Mainly sunny skies develop, with fog in spots early today, with daytime highs approaching 84. Winds out of the southeast, around 5 miles per hour. Lows dip down to about 62. Tonight, clear skies. I'm meteorologist Paul Trombley. Right now, 72.

0: This is information from around the world on KILJ.
1: Iran is denying any talks are being held with the U.S. after President Trump claimed the talks start today. Keir Simmons reports Trump said he held off on any new military strikes on Iran so negotiations could proceed.
2: Over the weekend, Iran's foreign minister did post this. Negotiations are on the path to being finalized. The news sending oil prices tumbling this morning. But now Iran's foreign ministry says it does not plan to send a delegation or host a delegation in the coming days.
1: Iran now says it is holding talks with Oman, its neighbor across the Strait of Hormuz, over establishing a safe corridor through the critically important maritime trade route. Idaho police say lives were likely saved by an armed Good Samaritan and an off-duty state trooper during a deadly fast food shooting on Saturday.
3: What's happening?
4: What happened?
3: What's happening?
5: Shoot.
4: Go. Oh. Just go. Go.
1: The bystander and the trooper both opened fire on the suspect at the In-N-Out Burger in Twin Falls, helping drive him away from the scene. Twin Falls Police Chief Matthew Hicks said the two armed men prevented further casualties by getting the shooter away from the restaurant and giving people time to escape. A piece of SpaceX rocket is expected to slam into the moon this week near Einstein Crater at around seven times the speed of sound. More from Karen Curtis.
6: This will mark the second known time that a piece of space debris has crashed into the moon. SpaceX launched the rocket on January 15, 2025, carrying the Firefly Aerospace's Blue Ghost 1 and the Resilience lunar landers. After successfully completing the mission, it ran out of fuel and was not able to return to Earth or head into deep space.
1: As oil prices slide, the Dow is surging 700 points. I'm Michael Kastner. Former Vice President Kamala Harris thinks a bigger Supreme Court might be just what America needs. More from Rob Martier.
7: The one-time Democratic presidential nominee said,
8: "We need to revisit the point of expanding the court to 13 justices like we have 13 district courts."
7: There's just one problem. According to uscourts.gov, there are 94 district or trial courts that are called U.S. district courts. There are, in fact, 13 appellate courts that sit below the U.S. Supreme Court. She was pressed on whether she intends on running in 2028, and she said she's thinking about it. I'm Rob Martier.
1: Coming up in the business week ahead, jobs data. We'll get the job openings and labor turnover survey on Tuesday, followed by ADP's monthly hiring survey on Wednesday. The payroll processor only looks at private employers, but economists consider it a good indication of what to expect from the big headline story of the week, the monthly jobs report. That's due to be released by the Labor Department on Friday. Today, we celebrate a staple of summer that is a food anomaly. More from Bree Tennis.
9: Today is National Watermelon Day, celebrating the fruit that is also a vegetable because it grows from a flower and has seeds. There are more than 1,200 varieties, but 90% of those sold are now seedless. Produce experts say pick one that's heavy, that's water weight, and in watermelon picking, that's good. Also look for bee stings, that means it's sweet. And to the 13% who don't like watermelon, go ahead, pass it up. More for us.
1: Actor Vincent Pastore is dead at the age of 80. Pastore's manager announced Saturday that his body was found by friends at his home in the Bronx. Pastore was best known for his role on HBO's The Sopranos as Salvatore Bonpensiero. I'm Michael Kastner.
10: This is Radio Iowa. One person was killed and five people were injured when two boats collided on West Lake Okoboji on Sunday. The DNR says three of the five people who were injured suffered serious injuries. Republican Zach Lane says if he's elected governor, he'll push to offer public schools innovation waivers from things like mandatory testing or some high school graduation requirements so schools create a portfolio of experiences that fit each student.
11: The question is, how do we make our public schools better? And I have found some great superintendents that are wanting to work with me on this exact issue.
10: Lane says there's value in moving toward a mastery-based approach rather than using multiple choice tests to measure a student's progress. The Iowa Department of Education has recently issued guidelines outlining how Iowa educators can discipline students who are disruptive or violent. Iowa schools must have written policies outlining when students can be kicked out of a classroom and under what circumstances they can return. This is Radio Iowa.
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0: A Des Moines man was arrested for operating while intoxicated following a call along Highway 218 in Riverside early Saturday morning. According to the Washington County call log, deputies were dispatched at around 2:47 in the morning after a caller reported his girlfriend had jumped out of a vehicle and was walking along the highway. Deputies arrested Isaac Benjamin Pettinger, age 39, of Des Moines, on a charge of first offense operating while intoxicated. A criminal charge is merely an accusation, and Pettinger is presumed innocent unless proven guilty. Koch Fertilizer near Weaver is alerting area residents that unusually large flames may be visible from the plant as it begins a planned outage. The company says equipment will be shut down over the next several days, resulting in additional flaring. The intensity of the flames may fluctuate during the first few days and could be visible from long distances. The flare is a safety and emissions control device used to burn excess gas during equipment startup and shutdown. Koch Fertilizer says the flaring is a normal part of the planned process and is not a cause for concern. The company is working to minimize any inconvenience to the surrounding community. It's officially August, meaning back to school time is quickly approaching. The Mount Pleasant Community School District will hold walk-in registration Tuesday, August 4th, that is tomorrow, for families preparing for the new school year. Registration will be available tomorrow from noon until 7 p.m. at the district's central campus. Representatives from the district's administration, school offices, food service, transportation, activities, and nursing departments will be available to assist families and answer questions. No appointment is needed for Tuesday's walk-in registration, and that is the Mount Pleasant Community School District held at Central Campus from noon to 7 tomorrow.
5: It's August 3rd, I'm Slayton Swords, and it's time for the Sports Zone with high school girls tennis. Burlington-Notre Dame will face off against Albion Thursday, August 6th on the road. Mount Pleasant season opener will be a road contest against the Nikes on August 10th, and Fairfield will start their season at home against Keokuk on August 10th. Moving on to high school football, in a preview for District 5 of 8-player football, Iowa Valley will attempt to make it three straight district titles after going a combined 18-3 over the last two seasons and a perfect 10-0 against district foes. The Tigers will again prove a tough team to stop on offense with the return of two-time All-District Offensive MVP Nolan Krieger, who turned in 56 total touchdowns last season. Waco will attempt to make it seven straight seasons of earning a playoff berth. The Warriors started out of the gates fast, winning their first three games before dropping their final six contests last year, with five of their opponents scoring over 50 points. Expect Hayden Shellman to shoulder most of the offensive burden after breaking out for over 1,200 rushing yards and 22 total touchdowns last year. The Warriors will contend with Central City on August 28th at home to start the season. And the Wolves turned in a 2-5 record last year and just missed out on the postseason. Winfield Mountain Union had no problem scoring, producing 30 points per game, but gave up nearly 50 points in return. Losing Max Edwards will be tough for the team after leading the team and receiving touchdowns and tackles for a loss, along with Grant Anderson, who was the first team offensive lineman. Still, the team returns key playmakers in quarterback Cody Milks and wide receiver Taysen Samuels, who will provide a spark on offense. Winfield Mountain Union will host Easton Valley for their season opener on August 28th. Moving on to local athletic camps, Wampler will be holding a youth football camp for students entering 3rd through 8th grade starting tonight and running through the 6th from 4 to 5:30 p.m. The camp will cost $25 and includes a t-shirt. If you have any questions, you can email Coach Tony Johnson at tony.johnson@wampalocsd.org. Winfrey Mountain Union will hold its youth football camp tomorrow, August 4th through the 6th, for 2nd through 6th graders from 9 a.m. to 10 a.m. The camp will cost $30, and each camper will receive a t-shirt. If you'd like to register, you can follow the link in today's sports report. The Winfrey Mountain Union football camp for 7th through 12th graders will begin tonight and run through the 6th from 5 to 7 p.m. And Danville High School will be hosting the SoCo basketball camp August 7th, going from 5:30 to 8:30 p.m. and August 8th and 9th from 2 to 5 p.m. for boys and girls entering 3rd through 8th grades. The camp will cost $60 per camper. If you'd like to register, you can follow the link in today's sports report. Moving on to Mount Pleasant Cross Country, summer runs are underway for the Mount Pleasant Cross Country team. These runs are optional, but a great way to run with others and get in shape for the fall season. The runs are available to anyone entering 7th through 12th grades. Coaches may not be present every run, as they're often led by upperclassmen. Tomorrow and Thursday, the run will take place at Saunders Park by the swimming pool at 7 p.m., and Wednesday will be high school speed day at 7 a.m. at Maple Leaf. The runs will continue through the middle of August until the Mount Pleasant Cross Country Camp. If you have any questions, you can contact Coach Lyle Murray at 319-850-0867. Moving on to Southeastern Community College, the women's soccer team will host Indian Hills Community College on Saturday, August 8th at 3 p.m., and the men's soccer team will start the season against Bradley University on August 11th on the road. Moving on to the Prospect League, the Burlington Bees advanced to the postseason after sweeping the Quincy Doggy Paddlers on Saturday, winning Game 1 15-14 and taking Game 2 11-1. Lucas Krebs smacked a home run for 2 RBIs in Game 1, while Rowan Bergeron clubbed his own home run for 4 RBIs in Game 2. However, in a rematch last night, the Doggy Paddlers got their revenge and knocked the Bees out of the postseason and a 10-6 final. Christian Graves hit a home run and led the team with 3 RBIs in the loss. The Bees finished with a 34-23 record overall. And the Clinton Lumber Kings finished the season with a canceled contest. The Lumber Kings turned in a 32-18 record for the season. And it's now time for this day in sports history in 1921. MLB Commissioner Kenesaw Landis hands out lifetime bans to 8 Chicago White Sox players accused in the Black Sox scandal despite their acquittal by a Chicago jury. In 1936, Jesse Owens won the first of his 4 Olympic gold medals. In 1949, the National Basketball Association was formed. The league was formed by the merger between the Basketball Association of America and the National Basketball League. It's August 3rd. I'm Slayton Swords. And that was the sports.
12: Soybeans and hogs are mixed. Corn and cattle are higher. I'm John Perkins with a Brownfield Market Update. When it comes to short stature corn, it all started with Stein. For decades, they've been focused on unique hybrids to deliver top yields. Stein invented short stature corn, then they perfected it. Stein has yield. Soybeans are mixed and corn is up, both watching development weather, largely shrugging off crude oil. September beans are down a quarter at 1170 and a half. November's a quarter lower at 1187 and a quarter. September corn's up 3 3/4 at 444 and a half. December's 3 1/2 higher at 467 and a half. Watching the distribution of the show list, October live cattle are up 185 at 229.07. December's 147 higher at 228.42. September feeders are up 307 at 346.85. And adjusting spreads, October hogs are down 55 at 84.30. December's up 2 at 75.70. John Perkins, Brownfield.
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Mainly sunny skies develop, with fog in spots early today, with daytime highs approaching 84. Southeasterly winds, 5 to 10 miles per hour. Clear skies tonight, lows around 62. I'm meteorologist Paul Trombley. Currently 75.

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on a warm summer's evening, on a train bound for nowhere, I met up with a gambler. We were both too tired to sleep, so we took turns of staring

0: Hogs are mixed, soybeans, corn, and cattle are higher. I'm John Perkins with a Brownfield Market Update. You were made for farming, so is Stein. 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Stein Seed Company is right there with you. Soybeans and corn are both up, finding some support near the recent lows. September beans are 1.5 higher at 1172 and a quarter. November's up 2.25 at 1189 and three quarters. September corn 6.25 higher at 447. December's up 5.75 at 469 and three quarters. Cattle are watching the distribution of the show list. October live's up $1.50 at 228.75, and December's 117 higher at 228.12. September feeders are 265 higher at 346.45. And nearby hogs are lower. Deferred months are higher as traders adjust spreads. October's down 77 at 84.07. December's 20 lower at 75.47. Brownfield.
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5: Here's your KILJ forecast for Southeast Iowa. Becoming mainly sunny with fog in spots early today, with daytime highs approaching 84. Southeasterly winds around 5 miles per hour. Lows around 62 tonight. Clear skies. Mainly clear skies tomorrow.

0: 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We will hear more with Dr. Megan Roberts, an economist with Compeer Financial, next.
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0: Dr. Megan Roberts is an economist with Compeer Financial and says that the United States dairy producers have been closely watching the process of the USMCA review unfold.
2: The review of the United States-Mexico-Canada agreement, that was something that had already been in process prior to July 1, but July 1 was the trigger date where the United States did announce that instead of going through with a full review and renewal, they're going to move to annual reviews. And I know for dairy producers, the United States-Mexico-Canada agreement, USMCA, has had some challenges to it. There are some items that I do know for the dairy industry they're looking to have resolved, particularly with Canada.
0: On the Dairy Stream podcast, Roberts mentioned that the USMCA has been very beneficial for United States agriculture, but it is in need of some improvements.
2: As a whole, that is an agreement that has ushered in some really great export opportunities. And when you're looking at 17%+ of our dairy production in the United States being exported, it's so important to have good access to our nearest neighbors, who are our number one and number two importers of dairy products and milk.
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0: This is information from around the world on KILJ.
1: Iran has refuted comments by President Trump related to talks starting today. Trump said he held off on new military strikes on Iran so negotiations could proceed. Iran now says it's holding talks with Oman, its neighbor across the Strait of Hormuz, over establishing a safe corridor through the critically important maritime trade route. Two senators say they will now vote to confirm Todd Blanche as the next attorney general after holding out. In a statement, Texas's John Cornyn and North Carolina's Tom Tillis said the Justice Department has issued a formal order terminating the anti-weaponization fund. The two lawmakers expressed their gratitude to acting Attorney General Blanche and his staff for working with them to reach this point and added they look forward to advancing his nomination. The $1.8 billion fund would have been used to compensate January 6th defendants and others who say they were targeted by the Justice Department. Voters will head to the polls tomorrow for another big primary election day in America. Ballots are being cast in Michigan, Missouri, Kansas, Virginia, and Washington State. Over 1 million Michigan voters have already cast their ballots for the Democratic and Republican nominees for governor, the U.S. Senate, U.S. House, State House, and State Senate races. Wildfires in the Spokane, Washington area have forced about 60,000 people to evacuate, Monica Nelson reports.
2: Officials say the fires have destroyed more than 600 homes, businesses, and other structures with no containment reported. As crews battle dry conditions and strong winds, more than 900 firefighters are on the scene. Authorities are urging residents to follow evacuation orders, Spokane's mayor calling it the worst natural disaster the region has ever faced.
1: 10 million people are without electricity this morning after Cuba's national power grid completely collapsed. The sudden island-wide blackout followed a severe regional outage that had already crippled Havana and Matanzas. Officials say the crisis has now plunged the entire country into darkness. Today marks the trade deadline in Major League Baseball. Teams can make moves all day, but the cutoff is 6 p.m. Eastern. I'm Chris Caraggio. NBC Today Show co-host Savannah Guthrie and her family are begging for help 6 months after her mother, Nancy Guthrie, disappeared from her southern Arizona home. In a social media post Saturday, Guthrie wrote, "Our hearts are in ruins," adding that the family spends every waking moment thinking of her, longing for her, and looking for their mother.
3: But as you know, the local community really runs those things. And you know, some people haven't liked the way the local community's running. They haven't liked the way the sheriff's running. But we would like to give them the benefit. But we're there anytime they need us.
1: Over the weekend, President Trump spoke of the Guthrie case and said that the FBI is involved to an extent. Meantime, Pima County Sheriff Chris Nano says the case remains active. The latest post from Savannah Guthrie reiterates a reward of over $1 million. It also notes that the family wants to give their mom the dignity of a proper goodbye. Investigators Friday released the full ransom note and follow-up letter they believe may hold clues that somebody familiar with the alleged kidnappers may recognize. The American Civil Liberties Union is filing dozens of claims against ICE in 17 states. The claims filed on behalf of individuals allege ICE agents used excessive force, racial profiling, and made unlawful arrests. One of the claims seeks $500,000 for allegations ICE agents badly injured a woman during protests outside the ICE detention center at Delaney Hall in Newark, New Jersey. The Department of Homeland Security has responded, saying officers are trained to use the minimum force necessary to resolve dangerous situations. It's officially the biggest weekend in box office history. Spider-Man Brand New Day scaled to the top of the charts with a $360 million debut, making it the second largest opening weekend on record. Adding to the pull is Christopher Nolan's The Odyssey, which generated another $51 million this weekend. Together, the two films eclipsed the old box office record set by Avengers Endgame, which opened to $357 million back in 2019. I'm Chris Caraggio.
4: Here's your KILJ forecast for Southeast Iowa. Mainly sunny skies develop, with fog in spots early today, with daytime highs approaching 84. Winds out of the southeast, 5 to 10 miles per hour. Lows around 62 tonight, clear skies. 86 tomorrow, mainly sunny skies. Temperatures below average Wednesday and Thursday, with highs in the upper 70s. Storms likely Wednesday, slight chance of rain showers on Thursday. I'm meteorologist Paul Trombley. Right now, it's 77 degrees.

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0: Mainly sunny skies develop, with fog in spots early today, with daytime highs approaching 84. Winds out of the southeast around 5 miles per hour. Lows dip down to about 62. Tonight, clear skies. I'm meteorologist Paul Trombley. Right now, it's 77 degrees.
1: I've sung this song, but I'll sing it again. All the people I've met, the places I've been.

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3: Mainly sunny skies develop, with fog in spots early today, with daytime highs approaching 84. Southeasterly winds, 5 to 10 miles per hour. Clear skies tonight, lows around 62. I'm meteorologist Paul Trombley. Currently, it's 77 degrees.

0: I'm Brent Barnett with Ag News headlines on Brownfield. An ag economist says the pork industry has reasons for optimism, but some challenges remain. Brownfield's Kellen Habakin reports from the Nebraska Pork Conference.
1: Matt Erickson with Terrain says there are a few factors helping support prices.
2: Exports still remain above that of what we saw back in 2025, so that's positive. You know, some of those other things such as disease-related issues like PERS, you know, that's supportive for the market, but from a death loss perspective, that impacts profitability.
1: He says consumer demand could play a large role heading into the fall.
2: Most pork producers would like the pork cut out higher. We finally reached over $100 per hundredweight, so I think that's positive.
1: But Erickson tells Brownfield,
2: I need to see more momentum on the belly side, at least on the ham side, for the pork cutout to get higher than, let's say, 104, 105.
1: I'm Kellen Havikin for Brownfield.
0: The chief atmospheric scientist with Nutrien Ag Solutions says strong El Nino weather patterns typically cause problems for farmers in South America. Eric Snodgrass says the warming of the waters in the Central Pacific alters the jet stream and influences the main growing regions of Brazil.
3: Once they get into their spring, which starts in September, they start planting in the north. El Ninos tend to make the northern growing areas like Mato Grosso, Goiás, Tocantins, and then anything that borders the Amazon drier. So they tend to have to wait longer to get the crop established.
0: ADM says it will be making upgrades at four existing plants in the next 3 years, adding 700,000 metric tons of annual crush capacity. And the USDA reports the sale of more than a quarter million tons of U.S. soybeans to unknown destinations. It's the second day in a row with an announced sale of U.S. beans for a running total of more than 380,000 tons. I'm Brent Barnett, Brownfield.

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1: Here's your KILJ forecast for Southeast Iowa. Becoming mainly sunny with fog in spots early today, with daytime highs approaching 84. Southeasterly winds around 5 miles per hour. Lows around 62 tonight. Clear skies. Mainly clear skies tomorrow. Daytime highs approaching 86. Turning cooler Wednesday and Thursday with highs in the upper 70s. Thunderstorms likely Wednesday. Chance for showers on Thursday. I'm meteorologist Paul Frombly. Right now, 77.
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7: Radio Iowa, I'm Dar Danielson. There was a fatal boat accident on one of the Great Lakes this weekend. O.K. Henderson reports.
8: The Iowa Department of Natural Resources says two boats on West Lake Okoboji collided at about 1 p.m. Sunday. One person died. Five others in the same boat were injured and taken to hospitals in Spirit Lake and Spencer. The collision happened near the northeast shore of the lake.

0: shake at a place called Pillsbury Point, and investigators say alcohol was not a factor. Radio Iowa, I'm O.K. Henderson.
1: A Shenandoah man is charged with first-degree murder after a Manning woman was shot to death Sunday morning in a Lakeview home. The Iowa DCI says 27-year-old Riley Shea Mulbauer died from gunshot wounds. 27-year-old Joshua Lehman of Shenandoah is charged with first-degree murder. Court records indicate the two knew each other. Iowa Racing and Gaming Commission fined sports betting company FanDuel $95,000 for lying bets on red cards in soccer games and Filipino basketball. Radio Iowa, I'm Dar Danielson.
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3: Todd Blanche now has the support of two key senators to become the next attorney general after those senators ended their holdout. In a statement, Texas's John Cornyn and North Carolina's Tom Tillis said the Justice Department has issued a formal order terminating the anti-weaponization fund. The two lawmakers say they now look forward to advancing his nomination. Iran says President Trump's claim of talks restarting today is not true. Trump said he held off on new military strikes on Iran so negotiations could proceed. Iran now says it's holding talks with Oman, its neighbor across the Strait of Hormuz, over establishing a safe corridor through the critically important maritime trade route. Heavy rain and thunderstorms are expected to impact much of the East Coast today. The threat of flash flooding is from the mid-Atlantic into the Northeast. Forecasters say slow-moving storms could produce rainfall rates of up to 2 inches an hour, with Philadelphia and New York City among the greatest areas in the risk for flooding. Farther south, tropical moisture will bring rounds of heavy rain and a few strong storms to the Carolinas, Georgia, and Florida. Senator Bernie Moreno says his former son-in-law, Ohio Congressman Max Miller, should not continue to serve in the House of Representatives. NBC's Kelly O'Donnell reports it follows allegations of domestic abuse, which Miller denies.
4: The congressman said his former wife, the daughter of Republican Senator Bernie Moreno of Ohio, has struggled with significant mental health issues. The senator going public Sunday, describing the last 2 years as pure hell.
3: Police reports obtained by ABC News detail accusations of physical abuse and threats during their marriage. Miller, who is running for a third term, says he's staying in the race. Idaho police say an armed civilian and an off-duty state trooper likely saved lives during a deadly fast food restaurant shooting Saturday. The bystander and the trooper both opened fire on the suspect at the In-N-Out Burger in Twin Falls, helping drive him away from the scene. That's where the shooter, ID'd as Chad Williams, used an AR-15-style rifle to kill three and wound seven others before apparently turning the gun on himself. I'm Chris Caraggio. Coming up in the business week ahead, jobs data. We'll get the job openings and labor turnover survey tomorrow, followed by ADP's monthly hiring survey on Wednesday. The payroll processor only looks at private employers, but economists consider it a good indication of what to expect from the big headline story of the week, the monthly jobs report. That's due to be released by the Labor Department Friday. Most analysts estimate the economy added about 85,000 new non-farm payroll jobs in July. That would be a notable increase from the 57,000 jobs added the month prior, although the unemployment rate is forecast to tick slightly up to 4.3%. Tomorrow will be another big primary election day with voters heading to the polls in Michigan, Missouri, Kansas, Virginia, and Washington State. In Michigan, Lansing Elections Office Chairperson Divine Lloyd has some advice for voters.
5: You can actually preview your ballot online before you come in to vote. Make sure you're making an informed decision and make sure you're voting.
3: More than a million Michigan voters have already cast their ballots in the Democratic and Republican races for governor, the U.S. Senate, U.S. House, State House, and State Senate. In Missouri, the issue of data centers and where politicians stand on them is expected to drive many voters to the polls. Finding happiness may require changing your zip code, Lisa Taylor reports.
6: Because I'm happy.
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6: A recent WalletHub study ranked 182 of the U.S. largest cities based on the happiness of residents using factors like income, mental well-being, physical health, and social connections. It found the five happiest cities in the U.S. are Fremont, California, Bismarck, North Dakota, Scottsdale, Arizona, South Burlington, Vermont, and Fargo, North Dakota. Other cities that ranked highly are Madison, Wisconsin, Portland, Maine, and Columbia, Maryland. I'm Lisa Taylor.
3: I'm Chris Garagio.
7: 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Direct cash cattle business has been inconsistent this week, with scattered trade reported. So far in the South, live deals have been at mostly $2.31 to $2.32, $1 to $2 higher than the previous week. Dress deals have been at mostly $3.65, also steady with the previous week's weighted average. There have been a few deals reported at $3.70, that's up $5 from the previous week. Boxed beef was higher at midday, with choice up 103 at 361.53, select up 582 at 347.15. At Denison Livestock in Iowa on Thursday, the sale consisted of many full loads, multiple loads, and plenty of large strings of quality yearling cattle. USDA says there was very good demand. Feeder supply included 80% steers, and 93% of the offering was over 600 pounds. Medium and large one feeder steers, 823 pounds, brought 341, and feeder heifers at 718 pounds sold for 335. Cash hogs are mixed at midday. The market could see a quieter end to the week after processors stepped up procurement efforts earlier, likely covering a good share of their immediate needs. Demand is still driving market sentiment. Export business with Mexico remains encouraging, but there's ongoing uncertainty about how demand will hold up in some other countries moving forward. Barrels and gilts at the National Daily Direct were down 3 cents at midday, with a base range of 98 to 102.50. The Iowa Minnesota was down 58 cents at $100.85. And the Western Corn Belt was up 78 cents at 101.30. Butcher hog prices at the Midwest cash markets were steady, with barrels and gilts priced at $66 in Dorchester, Wisconsin. Illinois slaughter sows were trending a dollar higher at $37 to $49. Pork values were down 18 cents at midday at $101.46. I'm Brent Barnett, Brownfield.
8: This is Alan Weber with Wells Fargo Advisors on this Monday, August 3rd, 2026, with the Midday Market Report. Stocks are higher on Monday ahead of planned U.S.-Iran peace talks and today's July Manufacturing Purchasing Managers Index data from the Institute for Supply Management. Investors are also looking forward to this week's labor market data, capped by Friday's July jobs report. The Dow is up 532 points, while the S&P 500 is up 99 in market action. U.S. equities were higher on Friday as the second quarter employment cost index registered a greater than expected increase of 0.9%. Meanwhile, the finalized reading of July consumer sentiment from the University of Michigan was unexpectedly revised higher to 55.2, while one-year and 5-to-10-year inflation expectations held steady at 4.2% and 3.3% respectively. The Dow was up 0.5%, while the tech-heavy NASDAQ composite rose 1%. The S&P 500 increased 0.7%, with 4 of 11 sectors finishing in positive territory. The consumer discretionary sector was a top performer, rising 6.1%, while the materials sector was the bottom performer, falling 2.7%. On the data front, the finalized reading of S&P Global's manufacturing PMI for July is expected to remain unchanged at 53.8. The ISM manufacturing PMI and prices paid component for July are expected to come in at 53.9 and 71.0 respectively, versus the prior month's readings of 53.3 and 73.0 respectively. June's construction spending is expected to have increased 0.2% month over month compared to the prior month's 0.1%. July's Omdia total vehicle sales are projected to edge lower to an annualized 16.32 million from the previous month's 16.52 million. Over in commodities, West Texas Intermediate crude oil is 6.2% lower at $79.43 a barrel, following easing tensions in the Middle East. In the metals complex, gold is 0.1% higher at $4,049.10 an ounce, following a weakening U.S. dollar. Over in bonds, treasury yields are lower Monday. The yield on the 10-year note is down 5 basis points to 4.68%, while the 30-year bond yield is falling 4 basis points to 5.23%. The yield on the 2-year note, which is more sensitive to changes in monetary policy, is down 6 basis points to 4.23%. In the auction space, the U.S. Treasury is set to issue $92 billion in 13-week bills and $79 billion in 26-week bills. And mortgage rates were higher in the latest week. For the week ending July 30th, the average 30-year fixed-rate mortgage was up 8 basis points to 6.66% versus 6.72% a year ago. And the 15-year fixed-rate mortgage increased 8 basis points to 6.04% versus 5.85% a year ago. This has been Alan Weber reporting from Wells Fargo Advisors at 101 South Cherry Street in Mount Pleasant.
2: From your Southeast Iowa Information Center, I'm Allison Jacobs. Today will be partly to mostly sunny with highs in the lower to middle 80s. Dry weather will continue Tuesday with increasing clouds and highs ranging from the lower 80s to around 90. The forecast becomes more active Tuesday night into Wednesday as a cold front approaches. The National Weather Service places the chance of showers and thunderstorms Wednesday between 50 and 80% across the area. Some storms could become strong and produce periods of heavy rainfall. Highs Wednesday will range from the middle 70s to the lower 80s. Rain should gradually end Thursday afternoon, followed by partly sunny skies and highs in the lower 80s on Friday. A Des Moines man was arrested for operating while intoxicated following a call along Highway 218 in Riverside early Saturday morning. According to the Washington County call log, deputies were dispatched at around 2:47 in the morning after a caller reported his girlfriend had jumped out of a vehicle and was walking along the highway. Deputies arrested Isaac Benjamin Pettinger, age 39, of Des Moines, on a charge of first offense operating while intoxicated. A criminal charge is merely an accusation, and Pettinger is presumed innocent unless proven guilty. Koch Fertilizer near Weaver is alerting area residents that unusually large flames may be visible from the plant as it begins a planned outage. The company says equipment will be shut down over the next several days, resulting in additional flaring. The intensity of the flames may fluctuate during the first few days and could be visible from long distances. The flare is a safety and emissions control device used to burn excess gas during equipment startup and shutdown. Koch Fertilizer says the flaring is a normal part of the planned process and is not a cause for concern. The company is working to minimize any inconvenience to the surrounding community. It's officially August, meaning back-to-school time is quickly approaching. The Mount Pleasant Community School District will hold walk-in registration Tuesday, August 4th, that is tomorrow, for families preparing for the new school year. Registration will be available tomorrow from noon until 7 p.m. at the district's central campus. That's located in the former Howe Activity Center at Iowa Wesleyan. Representatives from the district's administration, school offices, food service, transportation, activities, and nursing departments will be available to assist families and answer questions. No appointment is needed for Tuesday's walk-in registration, and that is the Mount Pleasant Community School District held at Central Campus from noon to 7 tomorrow. A good reminder as families head to pools and other swimming areas this summer, Iowa Health and Human Services is reminding parents and caregivers that children should never be left unattended in or near water. An adult should actively supervise children at all times without distractions, such as reading, texting, or using a phone. Parents and children should also know how to swim, and adults are encouraged to learn CPR for both children and adults. Families with home pools can add layers of protection by installing door alarms, pool covers, and self-closing, self-latching gates and doors to prevent children from reaching the water without supervision. Children should also stay away from pool drains, pipes, and other openings, and pool and spa owners should make sure drain covers meet federal safety standards. And wedding season is underway. The couples planning to prepare or serve their own reception food are being reminded to make food safety part of the celebration. The U.S. Department of Agriculture recommends keeping raw meat and poultry separate from foods that are ready to eat. All food should be cooked to a safe internal temperature and checked with a food thermometer. During transportation, cold food should be kept at 40 degrees or below. Use insulated containers, wrap cold dishes in foil to help maintain a safe temperature. At the reception, hot food should be kept above 140 degrees in chafing dishes, slow cookers, or warming trays. Food cooked ahead of time should be reheated to at least 165 degrees, while sauces, soups, and gravy should be brought to a boil. Following those precautions can help keep foodborne illness from becoming an uninvited wedding guest. And now for a look at our notices of death in the area. Robert Bruce Eldridge, age 88, of New London, passed away Saturday, August 1st. Visitation will begin at noon tomorrow at the Faith Lutheran Church in Mount Pleasant, where the family will receive friends from 5 to 7 tomorrow evening. Funeral services will be held at the church on Wednesday, beginning at 10 a.m. The Elliott Chapel is assisting the family, and online condolences may be left at ElliottFuneralChapel.com for Robert Eldridge. Stephen Ray Mayberry, age 80, passed away Saturday, August 1st. A celebration of life will be held at a later date. The Olson Yoder Funeral Home is caring for Stephen and his family. Online condolences may be left at OlsonYoderFH.com for Stephen Mayberry. Michael Joseph Bonzer, age 67, of Mount Pleasant, passed away Wednesday, July 29th. A private family graveside service will be held in the Hillsborough Cemetery at a later date. The Kimsey Funeral Home of Mount Pleasant is assisting the family. Online condolences may be directed to KimseyFH.com in memory of Michael Bonzer. Teresa Lynn Scoville, age 62, of Libertyville, passed away Wednesday, July 29th. A graveside service will be held at 10 a.m. on Friday at the Fell Cemetery in Libertyville. A celebration of life will follow from noon until 4 p.m. at the Walton Club in Fairfield. Online condolences may be left at BeanerFH.com for Teresa Scoville. That's a look at our Southeast Iowa information. For full stories, head to KILJ.com. I'm Allison Jacobs. Have a great day.
9: Well, happy Monday, everyone. It is time to sit down with Mount Pleasant Community School District, and the new superintendent, Dr. Sharon Dentlinger, is in the studio with me today. Dr. Dentlinger, hello.
10: Hello.
9: How are you?
10: I am doing fantastic.
9: Well, you are the new superintendent, and I know you've been on the radio before, but let me just give you a few minutes to say hi and tell us a little bit about yourself and kind of, I guess, where we're at in your start here at Mount Pleasant.
10: Yeah, so I started July 1st, and I'm really excited about the opportunities that are available in the community at the school. There's just so many positive things happening, so I'm truly, truly honored to be here. And I come here by way of UNI. I was a professor of practice there, so I actually trained people who wanted to be superintendents. That was my last employment. So I think being able to put it into practice and being able to take all of those really great ideas that research tells us, and then being able to apply that in a community like Mount Pleasant about the possibilities and about the opportunities is really an honor. And so I started July 1st, and we're into August already, which seems unbelievable, but that seems to be how it goes. And we've got a lot that we're talking about, and a lot of people that I'm meeting, and a lot of community members that are really excited about the possibilities. And it's just really fun to get in and get working.
9: So how do you take that research of best practices and the trends and whatever's going on, and then apply that, or know what's good to apply to a school district like Mount Pleasant?
10: Right. I think the key is to understand the community. And I do that through the board, right? The board is elected by community members. And I think they have a really good idea of what the community wants, what the community represents, and then just talking to the public. And I've had a lot of opportunity over the last 3 weeks to visit with people one-on-one, just to have conversations about welcoming me, and then just maybe they would tell me some of their concerns, or they'd tell me some of the things that they were really proud of in the community. So taking all that knowledge, I think, is really important to understand the community of Mount Mount Pleasant, so that when we do implement suggestions or we do offer possible avenues for the district to move, it's based on not only what the research tells us is good, but also what the community supports and what the community values. So for example, one of the things that I'm really passionate about is what we offer in our CTE, what we offer for internships for our students that are graduating. And so I've had conversations with the Chamber of Commerce already about how we can connect the businesses in our community with the experiences our students can learn from. And so those are the kinds of things that I think our community supports based on conversations, but also some of the other organizations that represent Mount Pleasant really do, I think, have a vested interest in. We need a strong workforce, we need a strong school system. And so how those two can work together, I think, is going to be part of putting that best practice into play.
9: I love that. And it is, you know, you talk about the board, and I think that's something that sometimes we forget that there is a school board that is driving this whole thing. It's not just you or the principal at the school or the teacher or whatever it may be. And so I noticed at your last board meeting that I was at that you kind of turned it around and you said, hey, how do you guys want to run this? Which was kind of a breath of fresh air, I think. And I think they were kind of taken aback, like, what does this mean? And so, you know, bringing some ideas of how do we want these committees to work in practice so that we're getting the results that we want and we're not just kind of doing it because that's the way we've done it.
10: Right.
9: Yeah, so that's exciting.
10: Yeah, and I think the key is if it's working and it's working really well, then
9: stick,
10: we want to keep it.
9: Yes,
10: right?
9: Absolutely.
10: Like we want to continue those practices. But if it's something where we're like, you know, is there a way we can use our time more effectively? Is there a way we can be more efficient? I think those are always things that we need to consider.
9: Exciting. Okay, well, we are in August, and I know registration has been open for a while now, but this is your call, parents, to get your kids registered for school.
10: Right, yeah. We start in about 2.5 weeks welcoming kids back into the building. So we have online registration going on now. Parents can log in and do that, or we have in-person registration tomorrow from 12 to 7 at the Central Campus, which is where our new district office location is. So we'd love to welcome any parents who need assistance, who maybe forgot passwords, who just want to make sure they're doing it right. Please come in. We'll work you through the process. And if anybody else has questions they want to call, our offices are available to help get our kids registered so they're ready to go in August 24th.
9: Fourth,
10: thank you.
9: I know, because I have to be ready by then. Well, talk to me a little bit about the Central Campus and then the Central Office move over to Central Campus.
10: Yes, we just moved last week, and I have to tell you, moving from a space that has 10 years worth of history and documents and supplies into a space that is new and refreshed, I think was a little eye-opening for our staff. We had a lot of conversations about, do we use this? Do we need this? Right? And just making sure that we're, again, being as efficient as we can be with our spaces as well as our time. And so the team is really excited to be there. We've got our community support person located there, our payroll, our HR, the business manager is there, our curriculum director, myself, and then really the two ladies that know everything in the district, the office supporter there. And it's a fantastic space. We're going to have opportunities for professional learning in this space. We'll have a conference area where we can meet with groups of people. We have one-on-one spaces to meet with individuals who have questions. And then we also are going to move our board meetings there on August 10th. Our first board meeting will be there. So,
9: well, that's exciting. With that move over, we talked about registration. Did phone numbers and everything kind of stay the same, or do you know?
10: My understanding is they stayed the same.
9: And they're on the website.
10: Yes. So, and if they need to be updated, we will update those. But my understanding is the numbers were going to stay the same.
9: Stay the same. Okay, perfect. Is there anything else I guess I'm forgetting with this Central Office move over? I think it's exciting. It makes perfect sense that we would use those buildings. And it's exciting that we're finally here.
10: Yes. Yes, I would agree. And I think the space lends itself to what our district office does as far as making sure we're able to meet with people, but also making sure we're able to work efficiently. And the maintenance team and the custodial team did a fantastic job. We also had contracted with Wiley to do the remodel, the construction, and that turned out fabulous. So there's a few things that we're still, you know, finishing up, some kitchen things from back orders of cabinets and things. But for the most part, we're getting settled, and I think everybody's really excited about our new space.
9: Fantastic. Well, it comes just at the perfect time. Here we are, beginning of August, start of a new school year, coming fast. Dr. Dentlinger, it's been a pleasure having you in the studio. Is there anything else on your mind that you wanted to share with parents, community members, anything?
10: Well, I think just a couple of things. If parents, if community have questions, please, I encourage you to call, find a time to visit. I would be happy to meet with you. I think the more that I understand what maybe some of the concerns are, what some of the successes are, the more effective I can be as leader in the district. So I just want to make sure that people know my door is open and I'd love to visit with you. I have flexibility in when we can meet. So I just encourage people, if they have questions or if they have things they want to share with me, to call and schedule a time to visit.
9: Awesome. Dr. Sharon Dentlinger with Mount Pleasant Community School District taking over the helm here, and we're so excited for a new school year and all that comes with it. You know, sports practices unofficially are starting back up. We're getting our school supplies. We've got registration, all the things. And so we look forward to a new school year.
10: Yes. Yes.
9: Thanks for coming on today.
10: Thank you.
11: 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Snyder and Hollenbaugh, because peace of mind is a beautiful gift. It's August 3rd, I'm Slayton Swords, and it's time for the Sports Zone with High School Girls Tennis. Burlington-Notre Dame will face off against Albion Thursday, August 6th on the road. Mount Pleasant season opener will be a road contest against the Nikes on August 10th, and Fairfield will start their season at home against Keokuk on August 10th. Moving on to high school football, in a preview for District 5 of 8-player football, Iowa Valley will attempt to make it three straight district titles after going a combined 18-3 over the last two seasons and a perfect 10-0 against district foes. The Tigers will again prove a tough team to stop on offense with the return of two-time All-District Offensive MVP Nolan Krieger, who turned in 56 total touchdowns last season. Waco will attempt to make it seven straight seasons of earning a playoff berth. The Warriors started out of the gates fast, winning their first three games before dropping their final six contests last year, with five of their opponents scoring over 50 points. Expect Hayden Shellman to shoulder most of the offensive burden after breaking out for over 1,200 rushing yards and 22 total touchdowns last year. The Warriors will contend with Central City on August 28th at home to start the season. And the Wolves turned in a 2-5 record last year and just missed out on the postseason. Winfield Mountain Union had no problem scoring, producing 30 points per game, but gave up nearly 50 points in return. Losing Max Edwards will be tough for the team after leading the team and receiving touchdowns and tackles for a loss, along with Grant Anderson, who is the first team offensive lineman. Still, the team returns key playmakers in quarterback Cody Milks and wide receiver Taysen Samuels, who will provide a spark on offense. Winfield Mountain Union will host Easton Valley for their season opener on August 28th. Moving on to local athletic camps, Wampler will be holding a youth football camp for students entering 3rd through 8th grade starting tonight and running through the 6th from 4 to 5:30 p.m. The camp will cost $25 and includes a t-shirt. If you have any questions, you can email Coach Tony Johnson at tony.johnson@wamplocsd.org. Winfield Mountain Union will hold its youth football camp tomorrow, August 4th through the 6th, for 2nd through 6th graders from 9 a.m. to 10 a.m. The camp will cost $30, and each camper will receive a t-shirt. If you'd like to register, you can follow the link in today's sports report. The Winfield Mountain Union football camp for 7th through 12th graders will begin tonight and run through the 6th from 5 to 7 p.m. And Danville High School will be hosting the SoCo basketball camp August 7th going from 5:30 to 8:30 p.m. and August 8th and 9th from 2 to 5 p.m. for boys and girls entering 3rd through 8th grades. The camp will cost $60 per camper. If you'd like to register, you can follow the link in today's sports report. Moving on to Mount Pleasant Cross Country, summer runs are underway for the Mount Pleasant Cross Country team. These runs are optional, but a great way to run with others and get in shape for the fall season. The runs are available to anyone entering 7th through 12th grades. Coaches may not be present in every run, as they're often led by upperclassmen. Tomorrow and Thursday, the run will take place at Saunders Park by the swimming pool at 7 p.m., and Wednesday will be high school speed day at 7 a.m. at Maple Leaf. The runs will continue through the middle of August until the Mount Pleasant Cross Country Camp. If you have any questions, you can contact Coach Lyle Murray at 319-850-0867. Moving on to Southeastern Community College, the women's soccer team will host Indian Hills Community College on Saturday, August 8th at 3 p.m. And the men's soccer team will start the season against Bradley University on August 11th on the road. Moving on to the Prospect League, the Burlington Bees advanced to the postseason after sweeping the Quincy Doggy Paddlers on Saturday, winning Game 1 15-14 and taking Game 2 11-1. Lucas Krebs smacked a home run for two RBIs in Game 1, while Rowan Bergeron clubbed his own home run for four RBIs in Game 2. However, in a rematch last night, the Doggy Paddlers got their revenge and knocked the Bees out of the postseason and a 10-6 final. Christian Graves hit a home run and led the team with three RBIs in the loss. The Bees finished with a 34-23 record overall. And the Clinton Lumber Kings finished the season with a canceled contest. The Lumber Kings turned in a 32-18 record for the season. And it's now time for This Day in Sports History in 1921. MLB Commissioner Kenesaw Landis hands out lifetime bans to eight Chicago White Sox players accused in the Black Sox scandal despite their acquittal by a Chicago jury. In 1936, Jesse Owens won the first of his four Olympic gold medals. In 1949, the National Basketball Association was formed. The league was formed by the merger between the Basketball Association of America and the National Basketball League. It's August 3rd. I'm Slayton Swords, and that was the sports.
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2: And whether you realize it or not, you live by doctrine. You live by certain beliefs, teachings that you have heard, maybe from parents, a coach. I remember I went golfing with an ROTC Army cadet. And he had graduated, which means he graduates as an officer. And they have a certain code of ethics that they live by. And he had taken me golfing. He was actually a nephew. And so we went to golf. And while we were golfing, we came upon, you know, some lost ball, you know. And so I said, "Oh, here's a lost ball." And he goes, "Don't pick it up." And I said, "Why?" He goes, "It's someone else's ball." And I said, "I know. They've lost it. There's nobody else on the course but us." And so I always pick up lost balls. He goes, "Not if you're an Army cadet. What belongs to someone else doesn't belong to you." All righty then. I left the ball alone. I went back and kept golfing. Why did he do that? Because he had been taught a doctrine that what belongs to someone else doesn't belong to you, even if it's lost. He lived his life by that doctrine. Doctrine is powerful to your life. Everybody has it in some level or another. What if your doctrine wasn't true? What if your doctrine was wrong? The Bible says that all of God's word is effective to us for correction, for reproach, that is discipline, for encouragement, for growth and development. This is why the scripture should be taught and preached everywhere. Romans chapter 8, I'm going to stay in one section, verse 31 through 39. You ready? It reads, whoops, I'm in the wrong chapter. Here we go. "What shall we say then to these things?" Verse 31. "If God be for us, who can be against us? He that spared not his own son, but delivered him up for us all, how shall he not with him also freely give us all things?" Verse 33. "Who shall lay anything to the charge of God's chosen or elect? It is God that justifies. Who is he that condemns? It is Christ that died, yes, rather, that is risen again, who is even at the right hand of God, who also makes intercession for us. Who will separate us from the love of Christ? Shall tribulation or distress or persecution or famine or nakedness or peril or violence or sword? As it's written, for thy sake we are killed all the day long, accounted as sheep to the slaughter." Verse 37, "No, in all these things we are more than conquerors through him that loved us." Five important answers to four key questions. Question one, what should we say to these things? Answer one, if God be for us, who can be against us? "For he that spared not his own son delivered him up for us all, that we should not have anything withheld from us, but freely give us all things." Verse 33, question, who shall lay anything to the charge of God's elect? Answer, it's God that justifies. Verse 34, question, who is he that condemns? Answer, it's Christ that died. Yes, rather, that's risen again. Verse 35, question, who shall separate us from the love of Christ? Tribulation, distress, persecution, famine, nakedness, perilous, or sword? Verse 37, answer, no. In all these things, we are more than conquerors through Christ who loved us. Five major answers are in this text. First answer, if God is for us, who can be against us? The answer is in question is who, that is, in this question, who or what shall we say to these things? What things is he talking about? Because the answer to that is, if God be for us, who can be against us? So what are the things that he's talking about? Well, the whole book, it starts in chapter 1, comes to chapter 8, and that is the question he's answering. Who shall speak to these things that he's just talked about? In Romans 1, he talks about how sin has brought a separation between God and man. And that sin between God and man has caused man to follow after his own way, in such a way that he begins to go outside the norms of nature's law. In other words, the way that we should live. And it causes heartache, death, destruction. But man is vain, shakes his fist in God's face, and says, "I don't understand why all this is happening to me," while he rebels against God. Chapter 3 goes on to say that it's sin of every human being that has caused a separation. And with it comes a sense of darkness. A sense of veiled eyes. You really can't make sense of life. In fact, the Bible says you become void in your judgment. Empty of good judgment. Chapters 5 and 6 go on to combine the idea of what it means to come to faith in Christ. And how it changes or transforms your life and your thinking. In chapter 7, he deals with this issue. I'm human and weak, yet God has done something powerful for me. How do I deal with these two things that are going on in my life? And then he goes into chapter 8, and he tells us that there actually is no condemnation to you who are in Christ. For if God is for us, who can be against us? I want to talk about that first one. This nagging sense of unfulfillment. How does life make sense for me? No matter what I do or feel accepted or work to be accepted, I feel like I somehow don't fit in. Oh, if I have money, I fit in with people who have money. If I have the right clothes, I fit in with people who have the right clothes, at least for a while. If I dress a certain way or look a certain way or groom myself a certain way, then I fit in with that group who does the same. Or maybe if I'm divorced, I fit in with people who are divorced. Or if I'm married, I fit in with people who are married. Or if I'm rich, I fit in with people who are rich. Or if I'm poor, I fit in with people who are poor. Where do I fit? And how do I get over this nagging sense that somehow I don't fit? I don't matter. My life isn't significant. This is the dominant thinking of every victim. It's a victim mentality. The sense that I'm too white, or I'm too black, or my eyes are a little bit different shaped, or my language is a little bit different, or I don't have enough money, or I have too much money, or it's that whole situation where I feel I'm victimized. It's unfair. The feeling that I'm powerlessness to change it. The hopeless feeling of I don't matter. If I'm outside my little group. It's a spirit and attitude behind all groups or individuals who long for or even demand an affirmation of their victimization. It's exactly what Romans 1 and 2 is about. I demand to be affirmed for my sin against God because I don't want to live for God. I don't even believe He exists. And I think what I create is more important than what He's created. And there's that attitude that comes across. It drives resentment and hate and anger and vengeance and rebellion and violence and the feeling that someone must pay for how I feel. Someone should be punished for making me feel this way. You know what the Bible calls it? Carnally minded. Yeah, in chapter 8, verse 6, he says, to be carnally minded is to be at odds with God. Or to be carnally minded is death, separated from God. It's death, not life. So then the scripture says, they that are carnal, dictated by their human need, can never please God. That's our issue. We never feel like we please God. So what do we say to these things? If God's for us, who can be against us? Do you know that God is for you? Oh, He's not for your sin. He's not for your anger, your resentment, or rebellion, but He's for you. He is so much for you. Verse 32 says that He spared not His own Son, but delivered Him up for you. You know, I look at this scripture and that's exactly what God did for you. But sin was no laughing matter. It wasn't just to embarrass you. He didn't deliver you up. He delivered Jesus up for you. He delivered him up to deal with your sin, which has a high price tag. Romans 6 says the wages of sin is death. It's separation from God. But God is so much for you that he gives up his only son to take your place. Now, he doesn't have to. Your sin deserves punishment. It deserves a separation from God, a consequence. There is no justing. There is no justice if wrongdoing has no consequence. Someone must pay for the sin that's committed. Here's what happens when we don't realize God is for us. We continue to walk in this indebtedness to our own sin. It's why that we work to justify our own life when we pray. God, I've been reading the Bible now for a week. What's that have to do with anything? God, I've tried not to swear this week. Like that would matter. God, I'm trying not to get angry at my wife and go off and, you know, have a temper tantrum. I'm trying not to. Like that will give you more favor. The Bible says that God actually delivered Christ up for you for these broken promises, these sins that you've committed. And he did it because he loved you. This is the idea of if God is for you, who can be against you? It took an enormous price, a priceless gift. But because he's for you, he dies for you. And your debt is paid, canceled. No bill, no need to remit anything, no condemnation to those who are in Christ Jesus. If God is for you, who can be against you? Nothing you've ever done has earned you this right. Nothing you've ever done could be enough. Sin deserves death, and it has to be paid for. And God says, I'll pay the ticket. You know, I've read the Quran. I'm not as familiar with it as I am the Bible, but here's what I do know, that nowhere in the Quran, which is the Bible of Islam, does Allah die for the sins of the people. He demands allegiance. He demands you kill the unbeliever, the infidel. There is some places where he speaks that you should love other people. But nowhere does say Allah loves you or Allah dies for you. Nowhere. I noticed in the Thamara, which is the Bible of the Hindu, or excuse me, the Buddhist, where the god of Buddhists, which really isn't a deity, Buddha's a philosophical man who's sort of deified, but they don't consider him a god, it's more a philosophy.

0: None of them die for anybody. None of them. They never die for your sins. They tell you how to be good, how to be better, how to be gooder. But they don't die for your wrongdoing. In fact, every other religion that you will find, you will never find this freedom or deliverance from sin, ever. You find the possibility that if you can be good enough, you might get accepted into the great deity of whatever their idea of heaven or reward might be. But never do you find this freedom from sin, from guilt, from the sense that you can't measure up, from the possibility that you are not good enough to matter. We hope, we beg, we plead, we even pursue, but that nagging sense remains. If God's for us, who can be against us? There was that nagging sense that I'm still not right with God. Something has not been good enough. Let me tell you something about Romans 8:1. There is therefore now no condemnation to those who are in Christ Jesus. Can I tell you something, friend, believer? Your prayers are not being resisted by God. They are resisted by an enemy against your soul that constantly wants to paint you into a corner that you don't deserve what God wants to freely give you.
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0: This is information from around the world on KILJ.
1: President Trump says the Iranian regime is unbelievably duplicitous after they denied that talks were taking place today. In a post on Truth Social, Trump said whether Iran wants to admit it or not, the two sides are talking about Iran not having a nuclear weapon. Iran said talks with the U.S. are not currently happening and said it was holding talks with Oman, its neighbor across the Strait of Hormuz. Yesterday, Trump said he canceled strikes that were going to be, quote, the biggest attack since World War II. Two senators who were holding out say they will now confirm Todd Blanche as the next attorney general. In a statement, Texas's John Cornyn and North Carolina's Tom Tillis said the Justice Department has issued a formal order terminating the anti-weaponization fund. The $1.8 billion fund would have been used to compensate defendants of January 6th and others who say they were targeted by the Justice Department. Nearly 65,000 people have been evacuated in Washington state due to massive wildfires. Over 700 structures have been destroyed in the Spokane area, while the fires have torched over 8,000 acres with zero containment at last check. No deaths or injuries have been reported. A new poll from Fox News shows that in the race for Senate in Texas, Ken Paxton is trailing James Tallarico. Experts say this cannot be ignored by the Republicans' campaign.
2: When we look at polls, we're looking for trends. This is really the third concerning poll in a row.
1: Texas GOP consultant Vinnie Manchillo says the polling indicates that so-called independents are breaking towards the Democrat. He says there's not a path for Paxton to win them over, so he needs to focus on getting as many Republicans to the ballot box as possible. The first deaths linked to the cyclosporiasis outbreak have been reported in Michigan. State officials said two people who died after contracting the illness had significant underlying health conditions that may have been impacted by cyclosporiasis and dehydration. The outbreak of the illness in Michigan and nine other states has been linked to lettuce from Taylor Farms served at Taco Bell. I'm Chris Caraggio, NBC News Radio. Doctors are seeing a new cosmetic side effect caused by weight loss drugs like Ozempic. The condition known as temporal hollowing or sunken temples can make the face look older and thinner. Experts say it's becoming more noticeable as GLP-1 medications grow in popularity. Temporal hollowing is the loss of fat in the temples, the areas on the sides of the forehead. The condition is more likely to happen when patients lose weight too quickly or don't follow a personalized treatment plan. Today, we celebrate a staple of summer that is a food anomaly. Bree Tennis with more.
3: Today is National Watermelon Day, celebrating the fruit that is also a vegetable because it grows from a flower and has seeds. There are more than 1,200 varieties, but 90% of those sold are now seedless. Produce experts say pick one that's heavy, that's water weight, and in watermelon picking, that's good. Also look for bee stings. That means it's sweet. And to the 13% who don't like watermelon, go ahead, pass it up. More for us.
1: It's trade deadline day in Major League Baseball. Contenders will be looking to make their final moves in hopes of making a deep postseason run while the bad teams try to shed expiring contracts. The blockbuster deal is already done with the LA Dodgers' acquisition of star left-hander Tarek Skubal from the Tigers over the weekend. The deadline is 6 p.m. Eastern today.

0: Phil Collins is revealing that he came close to death in 2024 as a result of his alcohol issues. The musician told the Sunday Times that he stopped drinking after a previous health alert in 2012. However, he started drinking again in 2023, which landed him in the hospital. Collins said his kidneys were failing and added that his organs were seizing up. He also revealed that people were visiting him to say their goodbyes, but he doesn't recall any of that. Despite the scare, Collins says he's much healthier now and hasn't had a drink since. I'm Chris Garage.
1: Here's your KILJ forecast for Southeast Iowa. Ample sunshine expected this afternoon, with daytime highs approaching 84. Southeasterly winds, 5 to 10 miles per hour. Clear skies again tonight. Lows dip down to about 63. Daytime highs approaching 86. Tomorrow, mainly clear skies. Temps a bit below average Wednesday and Thursday, with highs in the upper 70s. Thunderstorms likely Wednesday. Slight chance of rain showers on Thursday. I'm meteorologist Paul Trombley. Currently 79.
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0: Soybeans and corn are higher, cattle are lower, hogs are mixed. I'm John Perkins with a Brownfield Market Update. 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Stein has yield. Soybeans are up today on a short covering and technical buying, rallying after kind of a weak start to the session. Parts of the region did get rain over the weekend, and forecasts for early August mostly look favorable. Still, after the, the first week of this month or so, there is the potential for a heat ridge to develop in some key U.S. growing areas. China and unknown destinations both bought U.S. soybeans ahead of the open. Third business day in a row with an announced sale of U.S. soybeans, over a million tons, most of that to China. September beans are up 5 1/4 at 11.76. November 6 1/4 higher at 11.93 3/4. September bean meal's up $1.40 at 3.16.30, and September soybean oil's 161 points higher at 68.87. Corn today is higher on short covering and technical buying as it monitors development weather ahead of the USDA's weekly crop progress and condition report. That's out at 4 Eastern, 3 Central. Ahead of that, though, we'll get the June corn for ethanol and soybean crush numbers at 3 Eastern, 2 Central. Corn, along with the rest of the grains and oil seeds, does look oversold after last week's drop. September Chicago's 8 higher at 4.48 3/4. September Kansas City's up 7 3/4 at 4.71 3/4. And wheat's higher on short covering and technical buying as it watches U.S. winter and spring wheat harvest activity along with global weather. Export demand does remain slow despite the shipping issues in the Black Sea region. September Chicago's 14 higher at 6.53 1/4. Out of the weekly crop numbers, December cotton's up 88 points at 82.67, and September rice is 21 cents higher at 14.17. Live and feeder cattle have turned fully lower, with feeders leading the way down on this higher move in corn. Direct cash cattle markets are quiet, pretty typical for a Monday. This week's show list does look mixed, smaller in Texas and Kansas, larger in Nebraska and Colorado. Few bids are reportedly on the table already at 233 live in Kansas, which is just a sign of how short-bought packers are after last week's slow and light activity. Choice box beef at midday is sharply higher, select is sharply lower. October live's down 62 at 226.62, December 77 lower at 266.17. September feeders are down $1.47 at 342.30. October is $2 lower at 333.35. And hogs are mixed, adjusting spreads. Really, that's been the only consistent pit across the ag commodities today. Butcher hog markets are a dollar higher. The major direct markets are not reported this morning. Pork was higher at midday. October lean's down $1.15 at 83.70. December's 42 lower at 75.25. John Perkins, Brownfield.
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Bright sunshine expected this afternoon with daytime highs approaching 84. Winds out of the southeast, 5 to 10 miles per hour. Lows around 63 tonight. Mainly sunny skies tomorrow. Highs level off around 86. I'm meteorologist Paul Trombley. Right now, it's 79 degrees.

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Henry County Conservation Board's regular August board meeting will be Wednesday, August 5th at 4:30 p.m. The meeting will take place in the Conservation Board meeting room at the Conservation Office in Oakland Mills. Agenda items include a playground update, discussion of log jam behind Oakland Mills Dam, director's report, and naturalist reports. 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

0: On Monday morning, soybeans are lower, corn and cattle are higher, hogs are mixed. I'm John Perkins with a Brownfield Market Update. Speed wins. That's why Stein is focused on delivering higher-yielding genetics faster than the competition, and why they release more new Enlist E3 lines than any other company. Stein has yield. Soybeans are down modestly this morning as parts of the region got rain over the weekend, and forecasts for early August mostly look favorable. China and unknown destinations did both buy U.S. soybeans ahead of the open. September beans are down 1.5 at 11.69 and a quarter. November's 1.25 lower at 11.86 and a quarter. September bean meal's down $2 at $3.1290, and September bean oil's up 72 points, $67.98. That is despite the drop in crude oil. Speaking of despite the drop in crude oil, corn has turned modestly higher, monitoring development weather ahead of the weekly crop progress and condition report. That's out at 4 Eastern, 3 Central, but at 3 Eastern, 2 Central, we're going to get the USDA's monthly corn for ethanol use numbers for June, and that's in addition to soybean crush. September corn's up 2.5 at 443 and a quarter. December's 2.5 higher at 466 and a half. Wheat's mixed, consolidating, watching U.S. spring and winter wheat harvest activity. September's up 4.25 in Chicago at 643 and three quarters. Out of the weekly numbers, December cotton's down 89 at 8090. September rice is up 6.5 at 1402 and a half. Cattle are supported by technical buying as they watch the distribution of this week's show list. Also, last week's late direct trade was steady to higher than the previous week. Most active October lives up 195 at 229.20. September feeders are 377 higher at 347.55. Nearby hogs are lower. Deferred months are higher, adjusting spreads based on demand expectations. October's down 67 at 84.22. December lean is steady at 75.70. Brownfield.
1: Bright sunshine this afternoon with daytime highs approaching 84. Southeast winds 5 to 10 miles per hour. Lows dip down to about 63 tonight. High of 86 tomorrow. Lots of sunshine. I'm meteorologist Paul Frombly. Right now, it's 79 degrees.

0: This is information from around the world on KILJ.
1: Almost 65,000 people have been evacuated in Washington state due to massive wildfires. NBC's Morgan Chesky reports over 700 structures have been destroyed in the Spokane area, while the fires have torched over 8,000 acres with a zero containment at last check.
2: Wind gusts in this area expected to be around 30 to 40 miles an hour at some point. And because of the hilly terrain, authorities say that that wind can funnel through certain areas and push flames through dry fuel.
1: No deaths or injuries have been reported. Today's firefighters are dealing with better conditions, including light winds, but temperatures are expected to rise into the 90s again by midweek. President Trump says Iran reached out to the U.S. to stop a planned massive strike. Speaking to reporters today at the White House, Trump said he was urged by several countries, along with Iran, to hold off on the strike.
3: I don't want to use the word begging, but some were. In particular, Iran did not want to be hit. And they said, we want to talk. We want to talk about the strait.
1: The president said he expects the Strait of Hormuz to be completely open by tomorrow, while talks to make sure Iran doesn't have a nuclear weapon continue. His comments come as Iran publicly said it has no plans to engage in talks with the U.S. A proposed U.S.-backed agreement to disarm Hamas is drawing security concerns from Israel. This comes as President Trump announced the plan last week under the Board of Peace. Prime Minister Benjamin Netanyahu's office says Israel will not withdraw its military from Gaza until Hamas is fully disarmed, warning the group could quickly rebuild its forces. Severe thunderstorms are set to bear down on parts of the East Coast today. The threat of flash flooding is from the mid-Atlantic into the Northeast. Forecasters say slow-moving storms could produce rainfall rates of up to 2 inches an hour, with Philadelphia and New York City among the areas at greatest risk for flooding. I'm Chris Caraccio. A piece of a SpaceX rocket is expected to slam into the moon Wednesday near Einstein Crater at about 7 times the speed of sound. This will mark the second known time that a piece of space debris has crashed into the moon. SpaceX launched the rocket in January of last year, carrying the Firefly Aerospace's Blue Ghost 1 and the Resilience Lunar Landers. After successfully completing the mission, it ran out of fuel and wasn't able to return to Earth or head into deep space. The 5-ton Falcon 9 rocket upper stage is set to strike the moon just after 2:30 a.m. Eastern Wednesday. Ariana Grande is planning to take a break from the spotlight. The 33-year-old pop star and actress is currently in the midst of her Eternal Sunshine tour. Once that wraps in September, a representative says Ariana will be taking a step back from visibility. A statement released over the weekend goes on to say that she looks forward to finishing the tour and ending it on a high note, both health-wise and happily, and then taking a much-deserved break from public-facing work and appearances, which has led to endless ongoing public scrutiny. Los Angeles County lifeguards made nearly 2,000 rescues over the weekend. The Southern California heat drew thousands of people to the beach in a storm off the coast of the Baja Peninsula, kept the waves big. The warm water that was pushed up from a hurricane hundreds of miles to the south also lured lots of people into the powerful surf. Still no winner in the Powerball lottery. Nobody matched all 6 numbers in the Saturday night drawing for the grand prize of $707 million. So the Powerball rolls over to tonight when the jackpot will be worth an estimated $748 million. The lump sum cash value for that comes out to over $325 million. Google is shutting down an AI tool that lets people create fake images on Google Earth. The company pulled the plug after just one day because journalists and researchers showed it was easy to manipulate satellite data to cover up things like war crimes. I'm Chris Caraggio.
4: Radio Iowa, I'm Darren Danielson. An Iowa DNR officer says the 3 fatal boating accidents in the last month could have been prevented if everyone on the water were fully paying attention. Captain Matt Bruner says checking in all directions is key.
5: Boating's really unique in that, we don't have lines on the water, right? Just like we do on the highways. We don't have brakes on many boats. And so boats can turn in front of other boats.
4: Bruner says that's why following boating regulations and how far to stay apart from other boats, proper speeds and equipment is so important. The latest fatal boat accident happened on West Lake Okoboji about 1 p.m. yesterday when 2 boats hit each other. One person died. 5 others in the same boat were injured and taken to the hospitals in Spirit Lake and Spencer. Investigators say alcohol was not a factor. Sports gambling company FanDuel has been fined $95,000 on 2 violations involving wagers not allowed in Iowa. Well, Racing Gaming Administrator Tina Ike says they allowed bets on referee cards in soccer games and Filipino basketball. Radio Iowa, I'm Dar Danielson.
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0: A Des Moines man was arrested for operating while intoxicated following a call along Highway 218 in Riverside early Saturday morning. According to the Washington County call log, deputies were dispatched at around 2:47 in the morning after a caller reported his girlfriend had jumped out of a vehicle and was walking along the highway. Deputies arrested Isaac Benjamin Pettinger, age 39, of Des Moines, on a charge of first offense operating while intoxicated. A criminal charge is merely an accusation, and Pettinger is presumed innocent unless proven guilty. Koch Fertilizer near Weaver is alerting area residents that unusually large flames may be visible from the plant as it begins a planned outage. The company says equipment will be shut down over the next several days, resulting in additional flaring. The intensity of the flames may fluctuate during the first few days and could be visible from long distances. The flare is a safety and emissions control device used to burn excess gas during equipment startup and shutdown. Koch Fertilizer says the flaring is a normal part of the planned process and is not a cause for concern. The company is working to minimize any inconvenience to the surrounding community. It's officially August, meaning back to school time is quickly approaching. The Mount Pleasant Community School District will hold walk-in registration Tuesday, August 4th, that is tomorrow, for families preparing for the new school year. Registration will be available tomorrow from noon until 7 p.m. at the district's central campus. Representatives from the district's administration, school offices, food service, transportation, activities, and nursing departments will be available to assist families and answer questions. No appointment is needed for Tuesday's walk-in registration, and that is the Mount Pleasant Community School District held at Central Campus from noon to 7 tomorrow.
8: It's August 3rd, I'm Slayton Swords, and it's time for the Sports Zone with high school girls tennis. Burlington Northern will face off against Albion Thursday, August 6th on the road. Mount Pleasant season opener will be a road contest against the Nikes on August 10th, and Fairfield will start their season at home against Keokuk on August 10th. Moving on to high school football, in a preview for District 5 of 8-player football, Iowa Valley will attempt to make it three straight district titles after going a combined 18-3 over the last two seasons and a perfect 10-0 against district foes. The Tigers will again prove a tough team to stop on offense with the return of two-time All-District Offensive MVP Nolan Krieger, who turned in 56 total touchdowns last season. Waco will attempt to make it seven straight seasons of earning a playoff berth. The Warriors started out of the gates fast, winning their first three games before dropping their final six contests last year, with five of their opponents scoring over 50 points. Expect Hayden Shellman to shoulder most of the offensive burden after breaking out for over 1,200 rushing yards and 22 total touchdowns last year. The Warriors will contend with Central City on August 28th at home to start the season. And the Wolves turned in a 2-5 record last year and just missed out on the postseason. Winfield Mountain Union had no problem scoring, producing 30 points per game, but gave up nearly 50 points in return. Losing Max Edwards will be tough for the team after leading the team and receiving touchdowns and tackles for a loss, along with Grant Anderson, who was the first team offensive lineman. Still, the team returns key playmakers in quarterback Cody Milks and wide receiver Taysen Samuels, who will provide a spark on offense. Winfield Mountain Union will host Easton Valley for their season opener on August 28th. Moving on to local athletic camps, Wampel will be holding a youth football camp for students entering 3rd through 8th grade starting tonight and running through the 6th from 4 to 5:30 p.m. The camp will cost $25 and includes a t-shirt. If you have any questions, you can email Coach Tony Johnson at tony.johnson at WaffaloCSD.org. Winfrey Mountain Union will hold its youth football camp tomorrow, August 4th through the 6th, for 2nd through 6th graders from 9 a.m. to 10 a.m. The camp will cost $30, and each camper will receive a t-shirt. If you'd like to register, you can follow the link in today's sports report. The Winfrey Mountain Union football camp for 7th through 12th graders will begin tonight and run through the 6th from 5 to 7 p.m. And Danville High School will be hosting the SoCo basketball camp August 7th, going from 5:30 to 8:30 p.m. and August 8th and 9th from 2 to 5 p.m. for boys and girls entering 3rd through 8th grades. The camp will cost $60 per camper. If you'd like to register, you can follow the link in today's sports report. Moving on to Mount Pleasant Cross Country, summer runs are underway for the Mount Pleasant Cross Country team. These runs are optional, but a great way to run with others and get in shape for the fall season. The runs are available to anyone entering 7th through 12th grades. Coaches may not be present every run, as they're often led by upperclassmen. Tomorrow and Thursday, the run will take place at Saunders Park by the swimming pool at 7 p.m., and Wednesday will be high school speed day at 7 a.m. at Maple Leaf. The runs will continue through the middle of August until the Mount Pleasant Cross Country Camp. If you have any questions, you can contact Coach Lyle Murray at 319-850-0867. Moving on to Southeastern Community College, the women's soccer team will host Indian Hills Community College on Saturday, August 8th at 3 p.m., and the men's soccer team will start the season against Bradley University on August 11th on the road. Moving on to the Prospect League, the Burlington Bees advanced to the postseason after sweeping the Quincy Doggy Paddlers on Saturday, winning Game 1 15-14 and taking Game 2 11-1. Lucas Krebs smacked a home run for 2 RBIs in Game 1, while Rowan Bergeron clubbed his own home run for 4 RBIs in Game 2. However, in a rematch last night, the Doggy Paddlers got their revenge and knocked the Bees out of the postseason and attend the 6th final. Christian Graves hit a home run and led the team with 3 RBIs in the loss. The Bees finished with a 34-23 record overall. And the Clinton Lumber Kings finished the season with a canceled contest. The Lumber Kings turned in a 32-18 record for the season. And it's now time for this day in sports history. In 1921, MLB Commissioner Kenesaw Landis hands out lifetime bans to 8 Chicago White Sox players accused in the Black Sox scandal despite their acquittal by a Chicago jury. In 1936, Jesse Owens won the first of his 4 Olympic gold medals. In 1949, the National Basketball Association was formed. The league was formed by the merger between the Basketball Association of America and the National Basketball League. It's August 3rd. I'm Slayton Swords. And that was the sports.
9: Here's your KILJ forecast for Southeast Iowa. Ample sunshine expected this afternoon with daytime highs approaching 84. Southeasterly winds 5 to 10 miles per hour. Lows around 63 tonight, clear skies. High of 86 tomorrow, mainly sunny. Temperatures a bit below average Wednesday and Thursday with highs in the upper 70s. Thunderstorms likely Wednesday. Slight chance of rain showers on Thursday. I'm meteorologist Paul Trombley. Right now, 81.
10: The Coyote K9 UTV helps you own the land you own. 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

0: here we go again. 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

Here's your KILJ forecast for Southeast Iowa. Ample sunshine expected this afternoon, with daytime highs approaching 84. Southeasterly winds, 5 to 10 miles per hour. Clear skies again tonight. Lows dip down to about 63. Daytime highs approaching 86. Tomorrow, mainly clear skies. Temps a bit below average Wednesday and Thursday, with highs in the upper 70s. Thunderstorms likely Wednesday. Slight chance of rain showers on Thursday. I'm meteorologist Paul Trombley. Currently, it's 81 degrees.

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Bright sunshine expected this afternoon with daytime highs approaching 84. Winds out of the southeast, 5 to 10 miles per hour. Lows around 63 tonight. Mainly sunny skies tomorrow. Highs level off around 86. I'm meteorologist Paul Trombley. Currently, it's 81 degrees.

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1: Crews are working around the clock to battle the massive wildfires in Spokane, Washington. More than 700 structures have been destroyed, and officials say the flames are 0% contained. Tens of thousands have been evacuated as crews and additional resources arrive from several states to augment the more than 900 firefighters already on the ground in Spokane. President Trump says Iran reached out to the U.S. to stop a planned massive strike. Speaking today to reporters at the White House, he gave an update on the talks with Iran.
2: We're talking about the opening of the strait, having it open literally by tomorrow, completely open. And that's phase one. And phase two is we then will talk about the nuclear capacity.
1: His comments come as Iran publicly has said that it has no plans to engage in talks with the U.S. A new executive order aimed at helping military families is now in effect. At a White House ceremony today, President Trump said the order establishes the president's Military Spouse Commission, which would consult with the president on issues that affect military spouses and families. Those issues include child care, employment, housing, and health care. Secretary of War Pete Hegseth's wife, Jennifer, will chair the commission. President Trump isn't happy with Jeanine Pirro after she dropped charges against a former Olympian accused of damaging D.C.'s reflecting pool. He told reporters today that Pirro, the U.S. District Attorney of Columbia, choked and folded like an umbrella, while implying that she was intimidated by the judge in the case against canoeist David Hearn.
2: The judge was really vicious. Instead of going after the people that did it, the judge went after her and went after her department. And I guess she choked.
1: The president said the case was obviously vandalism. Pirro filed a motion Friday to dismiss the charges after prosecutors determined that the damage to the reflecting pool's liner was due to the contractor's botched work. Trump acknowledged that they weren't necessarily thrilled with the contractor's work. I'm Chris Caraggio. NBC Today Show co-host Savannah Guthrie and her family are begging for help 6 months after her mother, Nancy Guthrie, disappeared from her southern Arizona home. In a social media post Saturday, Guthrie wrote, "Our hearts are in ruins," adding that the family spends every waking moment thinking of her, longing for her, and looking for their mother.
2: But as you know, the local community really runs those things. And some people haven't liked the way the local community's running. They haven't liked the way the sheriff's running. But we would like to give them the benefit. But we're there anytime they need us.
1: Over the weekend, President Trump spoke of the Guthrie case and said that the FBI is involved to an extent. Meantime, Pima County Sheriff Chris Nano says the case remains active. The latest post from Savannah Guthrie reiterates a reward of over $1 million. It also notes that the family wants to give their mom the dignity of a proper goodbye. Investigators Friday released the full ransom note and follow-up letter they believe may hold clues that somebody familiar with the alleged kidnappers may recognize. The American Civil Liberties Union is filing dozens of claims against ICE in 17 states. The claims filed on behalf of individuals allege ICE agents used excessive force, racial profiling, and made unlawful arrests. One of the claims seeks $500,000 for allegations ICE agents badly injured a woman during protests outside the ICE detention center at Delaney Hall in Newark, New Jersey. The Department of Homeland Security has responded, saying officers are trained to use the minimum force necessary to resolve dangerous situations. It's officially the biggest weekend in box office history. Spider-Man Brand New Day scaled to the top of the charts with a $360 million debut, making it the second largest opening weekend on record. Adding to the pull is Christopher Nolan's The Odyssey, which generated another $51 million this weekend. Together, the two films eclipsed the old box office record set by Avengers Endgame, which opened to $357 million back in 2019. I'm Chris Caraggio.
3: Radio Iowa, I'm Dar Danielson. The Racing Gaming Commission fined sports betting company FanDuel $95,000 for two violations involving two wagers not allowed in the state. Racing Gaming Administrator Tina Ike says one of the violations came from bets in the Filipino Basketball League, as you can't bet on minor league teams.
4: So you can't bet on the I-Cubs. That's what we're seeing is somewhat analogous here with the Filipino basketball.
3: The other violation came from allowing bets on referee cards in soccer matches. One person died and five were injured when two boats ran into each other on West Lake Okoboji about 1:30 yesterday. It was one of three fatal boating accidents in the last month. DNR Officer Matt Bruner says you have to be looking all around when you're out there on the water.
5: Boats can turn in front of other boats. People may not be going in straight lines, may be going different directions. And when you bring on the heat, the summer weather, it brings out, you know, boaters that may not have a ton of experience.
3: He says that's why keeping proper distance and maintaining a proper speed is important. Radio Iowa. I'm Dar Danielson.
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0: A Des Moines man was arrested for operating while intoxicated following a call along Highway 218 in Riverside early Saturday morning. According to the Washington County call log, deputies were dispatched at around 2:47 in the morning after a caller reported his girlfriend had jumped out of a vehicle and was walking along the highway. Deputies arrested Isaac Benjamin Pettinger, age 39, of Des Moines, on a charge of first offense operating while intoxicated. A criminal charge is merely an accusation, and Pettinger is presumed innocent unless proven guilty. Koch Fertilizer near Weaver is alerting area residents that unusually large flames may be visible from the plant as it begins a planned outage. The company says equipment will be shut down over the next several days, resulting in additional flaring. The intensity of the flames may fluctuate during the first few days and could be visible from long distances. The flare is a safety and emissions control device used to burn excess gas during equipment startup and shutdown. Koch Fertilizer says the flaring is a normal part of the planned process and is not a cause for concern. The company is working to minimize any inconvenience to the surrounding community. It's officially August, meaning back to school time is quickly approaching. The Mount Pleasant Community School District will hold walk-in registration Tuesday, August 4th, that is tomorrow, for families preparing for the new school year. Registration will be available tomorrow from noon until 7 p.m. at the district's central campus. Representatives from the district's administration, school offices, food service, transportation, activities, and nursing departments will be available to assist families and answer questions. No appointment is needed for Tuesday's walk-in registration, and that is the Mount Pleasant Community School District held at Central Campus from noon to 7 tomorrow.
7: It's August 3rd, I'm Slayton Swords, and it's time for the Sports Time with High School Girls Tennis. Burlington-Notre Dame will face off against Albion Thursday, August 6th on the road. Mount Pleasant season opener will be a road contest against the Nikes on August 10th, and Fairfield will start their season at home against Keokuk on August 10th. Moving on to high school football, in a preview for District 5 of 8-player football, Iowa Valley will attempt to make it three straight district titles after going a combined 18-3 over the last two seasons and a perfect 10-0 against district foes. The Tigers will again prove a tough team to stop on offense with the return of two-time All-District Offensive MVP Nolan Krieger, who turned in 56 total touchdowns last season. Waco will attempt to make it seven straight seasons of earning a playoff berth. The Warriors started out of the gates fast, winning their first three games before dropping their final six contests last year, with five of their opponents scoring over 50 points. Expect Hayden Shellman to shoulder most of the offensive burden after breaking out for over 1,200 rushing yards and 22 total touchdowns last year. The Warriors will contend with Central City on August 28th at home to start the season. And the Wolves turned in a 2-5 record last year and just missed out on the postseason. Winfield Mountain Union had no problem scoring, producing 30 points per game, but gave up nearly 50 points in return. Losing Max Edwards will be tough for the team after leading the team and receiving touchdowns and tackles for a loss, along with Grant Anderson, who is the first team offensive lineman. Still, the team returns key playmakers in quarterback Cody Milks and wide receiver Tayson Samuels, who will provide a spark on offense. Winfield Mountain Union will host Easton Valley for their season opener on August 28th. Moving on to local athletic camps, Wampler will be holding a youth football camp for students entering 3rd through 8th grade starting tonight and running through the 6th from 4 to 5:30 p.m. The camp will cost $25 and includes a t-shirt. If you have any questions, you can email Coach Tony Johnson at tony.johnson@wamplocsd.org. Winfield Mountain Union will hold its youth football camp tomorrow, August 4th through the 6th, for 2nd through 6th graders from 9 a.m. to 10 a.m. The camp will cost $30, and each camper will receive a t-shirt. If you'd like to register, you can follow the link in today's sports report. The Winfrey Mountain Union football camp for 7th through 12th graders will begin tonight and run through the 6th from 5 to 7 p.m. And Danville High School will be hosting the SoCo basketball camp August 7th, going from 5:30 to 8:30 p.m. and August 8th and 9th from 2 to 5 p.m. for boys and girls entering 3rd through 8th grades. The camp will cost $60 per camper. If you'd like to register, you can follow the link in today's sports report. Moving on to Mount Pleasant Cross Country, summer runs are underway for the Mount Pleasant Cross Country team. These runs are optional, but a great way to run with others and get in shape for the fall season. The runs are available to anyone entering 7th through 12th grades. Coaches may not be present every run, as they're often led by upperclassmen. Tomorrow and Thursday, the run will take place at Saunders Park by the swimming pool at 7 p.m., and Wednesday will be high school speed day at 7 a.m. at Maple Leaf. The runs will continue through the middle of August until the Mount Pleasant Cross Country Camp. If you have any questions, you can contact Coach Lyle Murray at 319-850-0867. Moving on to Southeastern Community College, the women's soccer team will host Indian Hills Community College on Saturday, August 8th at 3 p.m., and the men's soccer team will start the season against Bradley University on August 11th on the road. Moving on to the Prospect League, the Burlington Bees advanced to the postseason after sweeping the Quincy Doggy Paddlers on Saturday, winning Game 1 15-14 and taking Game 2 11-1. Lucas Krebs smacked a home run for 2 RBIs in Game 1, while Rowan Bergeron clubbed his own home run for 4 RBIs in Game 2. However, in a rematch last night, the Doggy Paddlers got their revenge and knocked the Bees out of the postseason and attend the 6th final. Christian Graves hit a home run and led the team with 3 RBIs in the loss. The Bees finished with a 34-23 record overall. And the Clinton Lumber Kings finished the season with a canceled contest. The Lumber Kings turned in a 32-18 record for the season. And it's now time for this day in sports history in 1921. MLB Commissioner Kenesaw Landis hands out lifetime bans to 8 Chicago White Sox players accused in the Black Sox scandal despite their acquittal by a Chicago jury. In 1936, Jesse Owens won the first of his 4 Olympic gold medals. In 1949, the National Basketball Association was formed. The league was formed by the merger between the Basketball Association of America and the National Basketball League. It's August 3rd. I'm Slayton Swords. And that was the sports.
8: Bright sunshine this afternoon with a high of 84. Winds out of the southeast, 5 to 10 miles per hour. Lows level off around 63 tonight. Daytime highs approaching 87 tomorrow. Mainly sunny skies. I'm meteorologist Paul Frombly. Right now, 81.
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2: H5N1 bird flu is spreading in some farm and wild animals. 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

Here's your KILJ forecast for Southeast Iowa. Bright sunshine expected this afternoon, with daytime highs approaching 84. Winds out of the southeast, 5 to 10 miles per hour. Lows around 63 tonight, clear skies. Highs level off around 87 tomorrow, mainly clear skies. Turning cooler Wednesday and Thursday, with highs in the upper 70s. Storms likely Wednesday, slight chance of rain showers on Thursday. I'm meteorologist Paul Trombley. Currently 81.

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1: Here's your KILJ forecast for Southeast Iowa. Bright sunshine expected this afternoon with daytime highs approaching 84. Southeasterly winds 5 to 10 miles per hour. Clear skies again tonight. Lows dip down to about 63. Highs level off around 87 tomorrow. Mainly sunny skies. Temperatures a bit below average Wednesday and Thursday with highs in the upper 70s. Thunderstorms likely Wednesday. Slight chance for showers on Thursday. I'm meteorologist Paul Trombley. Right now, 81.
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Clear skies tonight with a low of 63. Southeasterly winds 5 to 10 miles per hour. Tomorrow, highs around 87. Overcast tomorrow night. Chance of thunderstorms. Lows level off around 65. I'm meteorologist Paul Frombly. Right now, it's 82 degrees.

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1: The massive wildfires in Spokane, Washington are forcing thousands to evacuate. Officials said more than 700 structures have been destroyed, many of them homes, but the full extent of the damage is not yet known. Washington Governor Bob Ferguson said this is likely the worst natural disaster in Spokane's history. Wall Street is closing sharply higher as Iran tensions ease. Stocks rallied, with the Dow Jones surging to a record high as oil prices declined after President Trump called off planned strikes against Iran. At the closing bell, the Dow Jones gained 693 points to 53,178. The S&P 500 rose 110 points, and the Nasdaq jumped 540 points. President Trump says he looks forward to Todd Blanche being confirmed as the next attorney general. Trump's pick to head the DOJ was stalled by two Republican senators who wanted Blanche to issue a formal order terminating the anti-weaponization fund.
2: He's going to do a great job. Everybody knows it. And I understand there's been a sign-off, but I don't know what they agreed. I think Todd Blanche agreed to reconfirm things that he's already said.
1: That was done reportedly yesterday. The $1.8 billion fund would have been used to compensate defendants of January 6th and others who say they were targeted by the Justice Department. Blanche's first vote in the Senate Judiciary Committee is tomorrow. The first two deaths of the cyclosporiasis outbreak have been reported. State officials in Michigan said the people who died after contracting the illness had significant underlying health conditions. The outbreak of the illness in Michigan and nine other states has been linked to lettuce from Taylor Farms served at Taco Bell. A flash flood threat is unfolding as severe storms pound parts of the East Coast today. The threat of flash flooding is from the mid-Atlantic into the Northeast. Forecasters say slow-moving storms could produce rainfall rates of up to 2 inches per hour, with Philadelphia and New York City among the areas at greatest risk for flooding. I'm Chris Caraggio.
3: Coming up in the business week ahead, jobs data. We'll get the job openings and labor turnover survey tomorrow, followed by ADP's monthly hiring survey on Wednesday. The payroll processor only looks at private employers, but economists consider it a good indication of what to expect from the big headline story of the week, the monthly jobs report. That's due to be released by the Labor Department Friday. Most analysts estimate the economy added about 85,000 new non-farm payroll jobs in July. That would be a notable increase from the 57,000 jobs added the month prior, although the unemployment rate is forecast to tick slightly up to 4.3%. Tomorrow will be another big primary election day, with voters heading to the polls in Michigan, Missouri, Kansas, Virginia, and Washington State. In Michigan, Lansing Elections Office Chairperson Divine Lloyd has some advice for voters.
4: You can actually preview your ballot online before you come in to vote. Make sure you're making an informed decision and make sure you're voting.
3: More than a million Michigan voters have already cast their ballots in the Democratic and Republican races for governor, the U.S. Senate, U.S. House, State House, and State Senate. In Missouri, the issue of data centers and where politicians stand on them is expected to drive many voters to the polls. Finding happiness may require changing your zip code, Lisa Taylor reports.
5: Because I'm happy. Come along if you feel like a room without a roof.
6: A recent WalletHub study ranked 182 of the U.S. largest cities based on the happiness of residents using factors like income, mental well-being, physical health, and social connections. It found the five happiest cities in the U.S. are Fremont, California, Bismarck, North Dakota, Scottsdale, Arizona, South Burlington, Vermont, and Fargo, North Dakota. Other cities that ranked highly are Madison, Wisconsin, Portland, Maine, and Columbia, Maryland. I'm Lisa Taylor.
3: I'm Chris Caraggio.
7: Radio Iowa, I'm Dar Danielson. The Racing Gaming Commission fined sports betting company FanDuel $95,000 for two violations involving two wagers not allowed in the state. Racing Gaming Administrator Tina Ike says one of the violations came from bets in the Filipino Basketball League, as you can't bet on minor league teams.
8: So you can't bet on the I-Cubs. That's what we're seeing is somewhat analogous here with the Filipino basketball.
7: The other violation came from allowing bets on referee cards in soccer matches. One person died and five were injured when two boats ran into each other on Westlake Okoboji about 1:30 yesterday. It was one of three fatal boating accidents in the last month. DNR officer Matt Bruner says you have to be looking all around when you're out there on the water.
9: Boats can turn in front of other boats. People may not be going in straight lines, maybe going different directions. And when you bring on the heat, the summer weather, it brings out, you know, boaters that may not have a ton of experience.
7: He says that's why keeping proper distance and maintaining proper speed is important. Ready, Iowa. I'm Dar Danielson.
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0: A Des Moines man was arrested for operating while intoxicated following a call along Highway 218 in Riverside early Saturday morning. According to the Washington County call log, deputies were dispatched at around 2:47 in the morning after a caller reported his girlfriend had jumped out of a vehicle and was walking along the highway. Deputies arrested Isaac Benjamin Pettinger, age 39, of Des Moines, on a charge of first offense operating while intoxicated. A criminal charge is merely an accusation, and Pettinger is presumed innocent unless proven guilty. Koch Fertilizer near Weaver is alerting area residents that unusually large flames may be visible from the plant as it begins a planned outage. The company says equipment will be shut down over the next several days, resulting in additional flaring. The intensity of the flames may fluctuate during the first few days and could be visible from long distances. The flare is a safety and emissions control device used to burn excess gas during equipment startup and shutdown. Koch Fertilizer says the flaring is a normal part of the planned process and is not a cause for concern. The company is working to minimize any inconvenience to the surrounding community. It's officially August, meaning back-to-school time is quickly approaching. The Mount Pleasant Community School District will hold walk-in registration Tuesday, August 4th, that is tomorrow, for families preparing for the new school year. Registration will be available tomorrow from noon until 7 p.m. at the district's central campus. Representatives from the district's administration, school offices, food service, transportation, activities, and nursing departments will be available to assist families and answer questions. No appointment is needed for Tuesday's walk-in registration, and that is the Mount Pleasant Community School District held at Central Campus from noon to 7 tomorrow.
12: It's August 3rd, I'm Slayton Swords, and it's time for the Sports Zone with High School Girls Tennis. Burlington-Notre Dame will face off against Albion on Thursday, August 6th on the road. Mount Pleasant season opener will be a road contest against the Nikes on August 10th, and Fairfield will start their season at home against Keokuk on August 10th. Moving on to high school football, in a preview for District 5 of 8-player football, Iowa Valley will attempt to make it three straight district titles after going a combined 18-3 over the last two seasons and a perfect 10-0 against district foes. The Tigers will again prove a tough team to stop on offense with the return of two-time All-District Offensive MVP Nolan Krieger, who turned in 56 total touchdowns last season. Waco will attempt to make it seven straight seasons of earning a playoff berth. The Warriors started out of the gates fast, winning their first three games before dropping their final six contests last year, with five of their opponents scoring over 50 points. Expect Hayden Shellman to shoulder most of the offensive burden after breaking out for over 1,200 rushing yards and 22 total touchdowns last year. The Warriors will contend with Central City on August 28th at home to start the season. And the Wolves turned in a 2-5 record last year and just missed out on the postseason. When Fremont Union had no problem scoring, producing 30 points per game, but gave up nearly 50 points in return. Losing Max Edwards will be tough for the team after leading the team and receiving touchdowns and tackles for a loss, along with Grant Anderson, who is the first team offensive lineman. Still, the team returns key playmakers in quarterback Cody Milks and wide receiver Taysen Samuels, who will provide a spark on offense. Winfield Mountain Union will host Easton Valley for their season opener on August 28th. Moving on to local athletic camps, Wampa will be holding a youth football camp for students entering 3rd through 8th grade starting tonight and running through the 6th from 4 to 5:30 p.m. The camp will cost $25 and includes a t-shirt. If you have any questions, you can email Coach Tony Johnson at tony.johnson@wamplocsd.org. Winfrey Mountain Union will hold its youth football camp tomorrow, August 4th through the 6th, for 2nd through 6th graders from 9 a.m. to 10 a.m. The camp will cost $30, and each camper will receive a t-shirt. If you'd like to register, you can follow the link in today's sports report. The Winfrey Mountain Union football camp for 7th through 12th graders will begin tonight and run through the 6th from 5 to 7 p.m. And Danville High School will be hosting the SoCo basketball camp August 7th, going from 5:30 to 8:30 p.m. and August 8th and 9th from 2 to 5 p.m. for boys and girls entering 3rd through 8th grades. The camp will cost $60 per camper. If you'd like to register, you can follow the link in today's sports report. Moving on to Mount Pleasant Cross Country, summer runs are underway for the Mount Pleasant Cross Country team. These runs are optional, but a great way to run with others and get in shape for the fall season. The runs are available to anyone entering 7th through 12th grades. Coaches may not be present in every run, as they're often led by upperclassmen. Tomorrow and Thursday, the run will take place at Saunders Park by the swimming pool at 7 p.m., and Wednesday will be high school speed day at 7 a.m. at Maple Leaf. The runs will continue through the middle of August until the Mount Pleasant Cross Country Camp. If you have any questions, you can contact Coach Lyle Murray at 319-850-0867. Moving on to Southeastern Community College, the women's soccer team will host Indian Hills Community College on Saturday, August 8th at 3 p.m., and the men's soccer team will start the season against Bradley University on August 11th on the road. Moving on to the Prospect League, the Burlington Bees advanced to the postseason after sweeping the Quincy Doggy Paddlers on Saturday, winning Game 1 15-14 and taking Game 2 11-1. Lucas Krebs smacked a home run for 2 RBIs in Game 1, while Rowan Bergeron clubbed his own home run for 4 RBIs in Game 2. However, in a rematch last night, the Doggy Paddlers got their revenge and knocked the Bees out of the postseason and attend the 6th final. Christian Graves hit a home run and led the team with 3 RBIs in the loss. The Bees finished with a 34-23 record overall. And the Clinton Lumber Kings finished the season with a canceled contest. The Lumber Kings turned in a 32-18 record for the season. And it's now time for This Day in Sports History in 1921. MLB Commissioner Kennesaw Landis hands out lifetime bans to 8 Chicago White Sox players accused in the Black Sox scandal despite their acquittal by a Chicago jury. In 1936, Jesse Owens won the first of his 4 Olympic gold medals. In 1949, the National Basketball Association was formed. The league was formed by the merger between the Basketball Association of America and the National Basketball League. It's August 3rd. I'm Slayton Swords. And that was the sports.
13: Lows level off around 63 tonight under clear skies. Winds out of the southeast, 5 to 10 miles per hour. Mainly clear tomorrow, high of 87. Chance for storms tomorrow night, lows around 65. I'm meteorologist Paul Frombly. Right now, 82.
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0: Here's your KILJ forecast for Southeast Iowa. Lows level off around 63 tonight under clear skies. Winds out of the southeast, 5 to 10 miles per hour. Highs level off around 87 tomorrow. Lots of sunshine. Cloudy tomorrow night. Chance of thunderstorms. Lows dip down to about 65. Turning cooler Wednesday and Thursday with highs in the upper 70s. Thunderstorms likely Wednesday. Slight chance for showers on Thursday. I'm meteorologist Paul Frombly. Currently, it's 82 degrees.
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4: Here's your KILJ forecast for Southeast Iowa. Lows dip down to about 63 tonight under clear skies. Winds out of the southeast, 5 to 10 miles per hour. Highs level off around 87 tomorrow, mainly clear skies. Chance of thunderstorms tomorrow night, lows around 65, cloudy. Temperatures a bit below average Wednesday and Thursday with highs in the upper 70s. Thunderstorms likely Wednesday, slight chance of rain showers on Thursday. I'm meteorologist Paul Trombley. Right now, it's 82 degrees.
5: The Henry County Conservation Board's regular August board meeting will be Wednesday, August 5th at 4:30 p.m. The meeting will take place in the Conservation Board meeting room at the Conservation Office in Oakland Mills. Agenda items include a playground update, discussion of log jam behind Oakland Mills Dam, director's report, and naturalist reports. 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

Clear skies tonight with a low of 63. Southeasterly winds 5 to 10 miles per hour. Tomorrow, highs around 87. Overcast tomorrow night. Chance of thunderstorms. Lows level off around 65. I'm meteorologist Paul Frombly. Right now, it's 82 degrees.

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2: The massive wildfires in Spokane, Washington are being called one of the worst natural disasters that region has ever seen. Officials say more than 700 structures have been destroyed, and the wildfires are 0% contained. Washington Governor Bob Ferguson's declared a statewide emergency. He says FEMA's helping residents of Spokane ahead of official approval from the president. There's been reports of looting, though police say there's been no signs of that, including the Spokane Police Chief Kevin Hall. He says all evacuated areas are being patrolled.
3: We will continue to do so, and we're using a host of different tools, technology, to assist us in that effort. So at this point, no founded reports of looting or property theft.
2: The wildfires have caused the evacuation of about 67,000 people. President Trump is saying he looks forward to his former personal attorney Todd Blanche being confirmed as the next U.S. Attorney General. That nomination's been stalled by two Republican senators who wanted Blanche to issue a formal order terminating the Justice Department's so-called anti-weaponization fund.
4: He's going to do a great job. Everybody knows it. And I understand there's been a sign-off, but I don't know what they agreed. I think Todd Blanche agreed to reconfirm things that he's already said.
2: Reports say that a deal concerning that fund was struck on Sunday between Blanche and the two Republican lawmakers. That $1.8 billion fund could have been used to compensate January 6th rioters turned defendants.
4: For in many cases, people that did absolutely nothing wrong.
2: The Senate Judiciary Committee is expected to take up Blanche's nomination again on Tuesday. The first deaths have been reported in an outbreak of cyclosporiasis. State officials in Michigan say the two people who died after contracting the illness had significant underlying health conditions. Cases have been reported across 45 states. I'm Scott Carr. The sheriff's office in Broward County, Florida, continue to investigate after a 4-year-old boy got his hands on a loaded weapon and may have critically injured himself last week. Firearms instructor David Hayes Cox says 1 in 3 homes with children have firearms in the U.S., and per Florida law, gun owners have to keep them away from kids under 16.
5: It only takes 10 seconds for a child to drown, and it is the same thing when it comes to a firearm. If you leave a child in a space with a loaded firearm, if that firearm is unlocked, it just takes a couple of seconds for tragedy to strike.
2: He cautions parents, if you think a loaded gun is safe from a curious child in your purse or your car, you're mistaken.
5: If the firearms owners had been following just basic safety protocols with their loaded firearms, neither of these kids would have gotten access to them.
2: The 4-year-old boy remains hospitalized in critical condition. Coming up in the business week ahead, economic analysts will have a lot of jobs data to look at.
6: We'll get the job openings and labor turnover survey on Tuesday, followed by ADP's monthly hiring survey on Wednesday. The payroll processor only looks at private employers, but economists consider it a good indication of what to expect from the big headline story of the week, the monthly jobs report. That's due to be released by the Labor Department on Friday. Most analysts estimate the economy added about 85,000 new non-farm payroll jobs in July. That would be a notable increase from the 57,000 jobs added the month prior. I'm Matt Mattinson.
2: In the race for mayor of Los Angeles, Karen Bass, the incumbent, largely outpacing her challenger in fundraising, raising more than $511,000 just in June, while her Democratic council member challenger, Nithya Raman, raised nearly $173,000. In all, Bass has raised $3.7 million since launching her reelection campaign. Raman's raised just $1.9 million since announcing she'd be challenging her. I'm Scott Carr.
7: Radio Iowa. I'm Dar Danielson. The Racing Gaming Commission fined sports betting company FanDuel $95,000 for two violations involving two wagers not allowed in the state. Racing Gaming Administrator Tina Ike says one of the violations came from bets in the Filipino Basketball League, as you can't bet on minor league teams.
8: So you can't bet on the I-Cubs. That's what we're seeing is somewhat analogous here with the Filipino basketball.
7: The other violation came from allowing bets on referee cards in soccer matches. One person died and five were injured when two boats ran into each other on West Lake Okoboji about 1:30 yesterday. It was one of three fatal boating accidents in the last month. DNR Officer Matt Bruner says you have to be looking all around when you're out there on the water.
9: Boats can turn in front of other boats. People may not be going in straight lines, maybe going different directions. And when you bring on the heat, the summer weather, it brings out, you know, boaters that may not have a ton of experience.
7: He says that's why keeping proper distance and maintaining a proper speed is important. Radio Iowa, I'm Dar Danielson.
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1: From your Southeast Iowa Information Center, I'm Allison Jacobs. Today will be partly to mostly sunny with highs in the lower to middle 80s. Dry weather will continue Tuesday with increasing clouds and highs ranging from the lower 80s to around 90. The forecast becomes more active Tuesday night into Wednesday as a cold front approaches. The National Weather Service places the chance of showers and thunderstorms Wednesday between 50 and 80% across the area. Some storms could become strong and produce periods of heavy rainfall. Highs Wednesday will range from the middle 70s to the lower 80s. Rain should gradually end Thursday afternoon, followed by partly sunny skies and highs in the lower 80s on Friday. A Des Moines man was arrested for operating while intoxicated following a call along Highway 218 in Riverside early Saturday morning. According to the Washington County call log, deputies were dispatched at around 2:47 in the morning after a caller reported his girlfriend had jumped out of a vehicle and was walking along the highway. Deputies arrested Isaac Benjamin Pettinger, age 39, of Des Moines, on a charge of first offense operating while intoxicated. A criminal charge is merely an accusation, and Pettinger is presumed innocent unless proven guilty. Koch Fertilizer near Weaver is alerting area residents that unusually large flames may be visible from the plant as it begins a planned outage. The company says equipment will be shut down over the next several days, resulting in additional flaring. The intensity of the flames may fluctuate during the first few days and could be visible from long distances. The flare is a safety and emissions control device used to burn excess gas during equipment startup and shutdown. Koch Fertilizer says the flaring is a normal part of the planned process and is not a cause for concern. The company is working to minimize any inconvenience to the surrounding community. It's officially August, meaning back to school time is quickly approaching. The Mount Pleasant Community School District will hold walk-in registration Tuesday, August 4th, that is tomorrow, for families preparing for the new school year. Registration will be available tomorrow from noon until 7 p.m. at the district's central campus. That's located in the former Howe Activity Center at Iowa Wesleyan. Representatives from the district's administration, school offices, food service, transportation, activities, and nursing departments will be available to assist families and answer questions. No appointment is needed for Tuesday's walk-in registration, and that is the Mount Pleasant Community School District held at Central Campus from noon to 7 tomorrow. A good reminder as families head to pools and other swimming areas this summer, Iowa Health and Human Services is reminding parents and caregivers that children should never be left unattended in or near water. An adult should actively supervise children at all times without distractions, such as reading, texting, or using a phone. Parents and children should also know how to swim, and adults are encouraged to learn CPR for both children and adults. Families with home pools can add layers of protection by installing door alarms, pool covers, and self-closing, self-latching gates and doors to prevent children from reaching the water without supervision. Children should also stay away from pool drains, pipes, and other openings, and pool and spa owners should make sure drain covers meet federal safety standards. And wedding season is underway. The couples planning to prepare or serve their own reception food are being reminded to make food safety part of the celebration. The U.S. Department of Agriculture recommends keeping raw meat and poultry separate from foods that are ready to eat. All food should be cooked to a safe internal temperature and checked with a food thermometer. During transportation, cold food should be kept at 40 degrees or below. Use insulated containers, wrap cold dishes in foil to help maintain a safe temperature. At the reception, hot food should be kept above 140 degrees in chafing dishes, slow cookers, or warming trays. Food cooked ahead of time should be reheated to at least 165 degrees, while sauces, soups, and gravy should be brought to a boil. Following those precautions can help keep foodborne illness from becoming an uninvited wedding guest. And now for a look at our notices of death in the area. Robert Bruce Eldridge, age 88, of New London, passed away Saturday, August 1st. Visitation will begin at noon tomorrow at the Faith Lutheran Church in Mount Pleasant, where the family will receive friends from 5 to 7 tomorrow evening. Funeral services will be held at the church on Wednesday, beginning at 10 a.m. The Elliott Chapel is assisting the family, and online condolences may be left at ElliottFuneralChapel.com for Robert Eldridge. Stephen Ray Mayberry, age 80, passed away Saturday, August 1st. A celebration of life will be held at a later date. The Olson Yoder Funeral Home is caring for Stephen and his family. Online condolences may be left at OlsonYoderFH.com for Stephen Mayberry. Michael Joseph Bonzer, age 67, of Mount Pleasant, passed away Wednesday, July 29th. A private family graveside service will be held in the Hillsborough Cemetery at a later date. The Kimsey Funeral Home of Mount Pleasant is assisting the family. Online condolences may be directed to KimseyFH.com in memory of Michael Bonzer. Teresa Lynn Scoville, age 62, of Libertyville, passed away Wednesday, July 29th. A graveside service will be held at 10 a.m. on Friday at the Fell Cemetery in Libertyville. A celebration of life will follow from noon until 4 p.m. at the Walton Club in Fairfield. Online condolences may be left at BeanerFH.com for Teresa Scoville. That's a look at our Southeast Iowa information. For full stories, head to KILJ.com. I'm Allison Jacobs. Have a great day.
11: Well, happy Monday, everyone. It is time to sit down with Mount Pleasant Community School District, and the new superintendent, Dr. Sharon Dentlinger, is in the studio with me today. Dr. Dentlinger, hello.
12: Hello.
11: How are you?
12: I am doing fantastic.
11: Well, you are the new superintendent, and I know you've been on the radio before, but let me just give you a few minutes to say hi and tell us a little bit about yourself and kind of, I guess, where we're at in your start here at Mount Pleasant.
12: Yeah, so I started July 1st, and I'm really excited about the opportunities that are available in the community at the school. There's just so many positive things happening, so I'm truly, truly honored to be here. And I come here by way of UNI. I was a professor of practice there, so I actually trained people who wanted to be superintendents. That was my last employment. So I think being able to put it into practice and being able to take all of those really great ideas that research tells us, and then being able to apply that in a community like Mount Pleasant about the possibilities and about the opportunities is really an honor. And so I started July 1st, and we're into August already, which seems unbelievable, but that seems to be how it goes. And we've got a lot that we're talking about and a lot of people that I'm meeting and a lot of community members that are really excited about the possibilities. And it's just really fun to get in and get working.
11: So how do you take that research of best practices and the trends and whatever's going on and then apply that or know what's good to apply to a school district like Mount Pleasant?
12: Right. I think the key is to understand the community. And I do that through the board, right? The board is elected by community members. And I think they have a really good idea of what the community wants, what the community represents. And then just talking to the public. And I've had a lot of opportunity over the last 3 weeks to visit with people one-on-one, just to have conversations about welcoming me. And then just maybe they would tell me some of their concerns or they'd tell me some of the things that they were really proud of in the community. So taking all that knowledge, I think, is really important to understand the community of Mount Pleasant so that when we do implement suggestions or we do offer possible avenues for the district to move, it's based on not only what the research tells us is good, but also what the community supports and what the community values. So for example, one of the things that I'm really passionate about is what we offer in our CTE, what we offer for internships for our students that are graduating. And so I've had conversations with the Chamber of Commerce already about how we can connect the businesses in our community with the experiences our students can learn from. And so those are the kinds of things that I think our community supports based on conversations, but also some of the other organizations that represent Mount Pleasant really do, I think, have a vested interest in. We need a strong workforce, we need a strong school system. And so how those two can work together, I think, is going to be part of putting that best practice into play.
11: I love that. And it is, you know, you talk about the board, and I think that's something that sometimes we forget that there is a school board that is driving this whole thing. It's not just you or the principal at the school or the teacher or whatever it may be. And so I noticed at your last board meeting that I was at that you kind of turned it around and you said, hey, how do you guys want to run this? Which was kind of a breath of fresh air, I think. And I think they were kind of taken aback, like, what does this mean? And so, you know, bringing some ideas of how do we want these committees to work in practice so that we're getting the results that we want and we're not just kind of doing it because that's the way we've done it.
12: Right.
11: Yeah, so that's exciting.
12: Yeah, and I think the key is if it's working and it's working really well, then we want to keep it.
11: Yes,
12: right?
11: Absolutely.
12: Like we want to continue those practices. But if it's something where we're like, you know, is there a way we can use our time more effectively? Is there a way we can be more efficient? I think those are always things that we need to consider.
11: Exciting. Okay, well, we are in August, and I know registration has been open for a while now, but this is your call, parents, to get your kids registered for school.
12: Right, yeah. We start in about 2.5 weeks welcoming kids back into the building. So we have online registration going on now. Parents can log in and do that. Or we have in-person registration tomorrow from 12 to 7 at the Central Campus, which is where our new district office location is. So we'd love to welcome any parents who need assistance, who maybe forgot passwords, who just want to make sure they're doing it right. Please come in. We'll work you through the process. And if anybody else has questions they want to call, our offices are available to help get our kids registered so they're ready to go in August 24th.
11: Fourth,
12: thank you.
11: I know, because I have to be ready by then. Well, talk to me a little bit about the Central Campus and then the Central Office move over to Central Campus.
12: Yes, we just moved last week, and I have to tell you, moving from a space that has 10 years worth of history and documents and supplies into a space that is new and refreshed, I think was a little eye-opening for our staff. We had a lot of conversations about, do we use this? Do we need this, right? And just making sure that we're, again, being as efficient as we can be with our spaces as well as our time. And so the team is really excited to be there. We've got our community support person located there, our payroll, our HR, the business manager is there, our curriculum director, myself, and then really the two ladies that know everything in the district, the office supporter there. And it's a fantastic space. We're going to have opportunities for professional learning in this space. We'll have a conference area where we can meet with groups of people. We have one-on-one spaces to meet with individuals who have questions. And then we also are going to move our board meetings there on August 10th. Our first board meeting will be there. So,
11: well, that's exciting. With that move over, we talked about registration. Did phone numbers and everything kind of stay the same, or do you know?
12: My understanding is they stayed the same.
11: And they're on the website.
12: Yes. So, and if they need to be updated, we will update those. But my understanding was the numbers were going to to stay the same.
11: Okay, perfect. Is there anything else I guess I'm forgetting with this central office move over? I think it's exciting. It makes perfect sense that we would use those buildings. And it's exciting that we're finally here.
12: Yes. Yes, I would agree. And I think the space lends itself to what our district office does as far as making sure we're able to meet with people, but also making sure we're able to work efficiently. And the maintenance team and the custodial team did a fantastic job. We also had contracted with Wiley to do the remodel, the construction, and that turned out fabulous. So there's a few things that we're still, you know, finishing up, some kitchen things from back orders of cabinets and things. But for the most part, we're getting settled, and I think everybody's really excited about our new space.
11: Fantastic. Well, it comes just at the perfect time. Here we are, beginning of August, start of a new school year coming fast. Dr. Dentlinger, it's been a pleasure having you in the studio. Is there anything else on your mind that you wanted to share with parents, community members, anything?
12: Well, I think just a couple of things. If parents, if community have questions, please, I encourage you to call, find a time to visit. I would be happy to meet with you. I think the more that I understand what maybe some of the concerns are, what some of the successes are, the more effective I can be as leader in the district. So I just want to make sure that people know my door is open, and I'd love to visit with you. I have flexibility in when we can meet. So I just encourage people, if they have questions or if they have things they want to share with me, to call and schedule a time to visit.
11: Awesome. Dr. Sharon Dentlinger with Mount Pleasant Community School District taking over the helm here, and we're so excited for a new school year and all that comes with it. You know, sports practices unofficially are starting back up. We're getting our school supplies. We've got registration, all the things. And so we look forward to a new school year.
12: Yes. Yes.
11: Thanks for coming on today.
12: Thank you.
13: This is financial advisor Dave George from Edward Jones, bringing you the daily financial market report. Markets have had their fair share of policy changes to contend with over the past year, and policy implications will remain in focus as the November midterm elections approach. However, while policy headlines can be noisy, history suggests it's best not to play politics with your portfolio. Since 1970, the S&P 500 has generated an average total return of 3.1% in the 3 months leading up to Election Day, with positive returns in 9 of the 14 midterm election years, or 64%. In the 3 months following Election Day, the S&P 500 has generated an average total return of 7.6%, with positive returns in 12 of 14 periods, or 86%. While there is no guarantee that this historical pattern will repeat in 2026, we believe the data highlights the importance of maintaining a long-term investment strategy aligned with your financial goals rather than allowing political developments to drive portfolio decisions. Today, U.S. equities closed higher. The Dow closed up 693 points, or 1.32%, at 53,178. The Nasdaq closed up 540 points, or 2.13%, at 25,914. And the S&P 500 closed up 111 points, or 1.48%, at 7,600. In the bond market, 10-year Treasury yields are trading at 4.69%, which is lower by 0.03 percentage points from yesterday. In stocks of local interest, BP was down 96 cents, closing at $44.26. Casey's General Stores down $10.63, closing at $860.37. HNI up $2.64, closing at $47.65. Alliant Energy up 49 cents, closing at $71.27. McDonald's was down $5.41, closing at $265.23, while Walmart was down 49 cents, closing at $110.71. This has been today's Financial Market Report, brought to you by Edward Jones and financial advisor Dave George, member SIPC, serving individual investors with personalized attention and financial advice at 109 South Harrison Street here in Mount Pleasant, Iowa. If you'd like additional information, you can contact any one of our financial advisors, including Whitney Rogers at 385-3411, Patricia Morley is at 385-7081, Trevor Coffey and Rich Mueller are at 385-9860, or myself, Dave George, at 385-1216. Daily commentary is also located on our website at edwardjones.com.
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14: Landis and Talus Ag recently announced that they have successfully commenced commercial green ammonia production with the first and only modular systems in North America. In a time when import tariffs are likely to disrupt fertilizer supply chains, having locally produced ammonia could prove vital to keeping input costs down. Hiro Iwanaga, founder and CEO of Talus Ag, said their deployable systems will ensure cost-competitive, reliable, and sustainable fertilizer for farmers.
16: You know, we're really grateful to our launch partner, Landis, as we start to deploy these modular green ammonia systems across the Corn Belt. But as you said, we commissioned our system just a couple months ago here. Our system is in commercial production now. We're focused on the low-cost, local production of ammonia and all the benefits that come along with that.
14: On top of producing sustainable green ammonia, Iwanaga said one of the main benefits of their deployable systems is that they are small and easy to use.
16: Our green ammonia systems can be really small, and so it allows us to deliver these systems either at a, you know, for example, at a big Landis distribution site. In some of these cases, we can deliver them on farm. So a farm could be completely cut off from the broader nitrogen fertilizer chain and say, I have an on-site ammonia system, on-site ammonia storage, and we're excited about that possibility. But when we focus on it now, it's we can produce ammonia locally and cost competitively.
14: For Money Matters on the Iowa Agribusiness Radio Network, I'm Riley Smith.
17: Lows level off around 63 tonight under clear skies. Winds out of the southeast, 5 to 10 miles per hour. Mainly clear tomorrow, high of 87. Chance for storms tomorrow night, lows around 65. I'm meteorologist Paul Frombly. Right now, 82.
11: Here we go again. Yes, we've been brokenhearted, but the good news is it is time for the West Point Sweet Corn Festival, August 13th through the 16th. 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

0: It's August 3rd, I'm Slayton Swords, and it's time for the Sports Zone with High School Girls Tennis. Burlington Notre Dame will face off against Albion Thursday, August 6th on the road. Mount Pleasant season opener will be a road contest against the Nikes on August 10th, and Fairfield will start their season at home against Keokuk on August 10th. Moving on to high school football, in a preview for District 5 of 8-player football, Iowa Valley will attempt to make it three straight district titles after going a combined 18-3 over the last two seasons and a perfect 10-0 against district foes. The Tigers will again prove a tough team to stop on offense with the return of two-time All-District Offensive MVP Nolan Krieger, who turned in 56 total touchdowns last season. Waco will attempt to make it seven straight seasons of earning a playoff berth. The Warriors started out of the gates fast, winning their first three games before dropping their final six contests last year, with five of their opponents scoring over 50 points. Expect Hayden Shellman to shoulder most of the offensive burden after breaking out for over 1,200 rushing yards and 22 total touchdowns last year. The Warriors will contend with Central City on August 28th at home to start the season. And the Wolves turned in a 2-5 record last year and just missed out on the postseason. Winfield Mountain Union had no problem scoring, producing 30 points per game, but gave up nearly 50 points in return. Losing Max Edwards will be tough for the team after leading the team and receiving touchdowns and tackles for a loss, along with Grant Anderson, who is the first team offensive lineman. Still, the team returns key playmakers in cornerback Cody Milks and wide receiver Taysen Samuels, who will provide a spark on offense. Winfield Mountain Union will host Easton Valley for their season opener on August 28th. Moving on to local athletic camps, Wampler will be holding a youth football camp for students entering 3rd through 8th grade starting tonight and running through the 6th from 4 to 5:30 p.m. The camp will cost $25 and includes a t-shirt. If you have any questions, you can email Coach Tony Johnson at tony.johnson@wamplocsd.org. Winfield Mountain Union will hold its youth football camp tomorrow, August 4th through the 6th, for 2nd through 6th graders from 9 a.m. to 10 a.m. The camp will cost $30 and each camper will receive a t-shirt. If you'd like to register, you can follow the link in today's sports report. The Winfield Mountain Union football camp for 7th through 12th graders will begin tonight and run through the 6th from 5 to 7 p.m. And Danville High School will be hosting the SoCo basketball camp August 7th going from 5:30 to 8:30 p.m. and August 8th and 9th from 2 to 5 p.m. for boys and girls entering 3rd through 8th grades. The camp will cost $60 per camper. If you'd like to register, you can follow the link in today's sports report. Moving on to Mount Pleasant Cross Country, summer runs are underway for the Mount Pleasant Cross Country team. These runs are optional, but a great way to run with others and get in shape for the fall season. The runs are available to anyone entering 7th through 12th grades. Coaches may not be present every run, as they're often led by upperclassmen. Tomorrow and Thursday, the run will take place at Saunders Park by the swimming pool at 7 p.m., and Wednesday will be high school speed day at 7 a.m. at Maple Leaf. The runs will continue through the middle of August until the Mount Pleasant Cross Country Camp. If you have any questions, you can contact Coach Lyle Murray at 319-850-0867. Moving on to Southeastern Community College, the women's soccer team will host Indian Hills Community College on Saturday, August 8th at 3 p.m., and the men's soccer team will start the season against Bradley University on August 11th on the road. Moving on to the Prospect League, the Burlington Bees advanced to the postseason after sweeping the Quincy Doggy Paddlers on Saturday, winning Game 1 15-14 and taking Game 2 11-1. Lucas Krebs smacked a home run for two RBIs in Game 1, while Rowan Bergeron clubbed his own home run for four RBIs in Game 2. However, in a rematch last night, the Doggy Paddlers got their revenge and knocked the Bees out of the postseason and attend the 6th final. Christian Graves hit a home run and led the team with three RBIs in the loss. The Bees finished with a 34-23 record overall. And the Clinton Lumber Kings finished the season with a canceled contest. The Lumber Kings turned in a 32-18 record for the season. And it's now time for this day in sports history in 1921. MLB Commissioner Kenesaw Landis hands out lifetime bans to 8 Chicago White Sox players accused in the Black Sox scandal despite their acquittal by a Chicago jury. In 1936, Jesse Owens won the first of his 4 Olympic gold medals. In 1949, the National Basketball Association was formed. The league was formed by the merger between the Basketball Association of America and the National Basketball League. It's August 3rd, I'm Slayton Swords, and that was the sports.
1: This is Sports on Radio Iowa. I'm Todd Kim. Blake Buchanan is ready to step up his leadership role as he enters his second year in the Iowa State men's basketball program. The transfer center from Virginia started 36 games last season and averaged 8.5 points and more than 5.5 rebounds for a Cyclone team that finished 29-8. With Joshua Jefferson off to the NBA, Buchanan's role on the court may change a bit.
2: Last year against Tennessee, we kind of learned that sometimes we need to have two bigs to match that physicality. So we're learning. I think I got to figure out how to play more on the perimeter, instead of just playing low. So it's been good. I mean, it's been fun. It's kind of hard against our defense, just the way we play, but it's been fun for me to kind of have that role a little bit and do something different.
1: Big strides from second-year players have been common during T.J. Otzelberger's 5 years as head coach.
3: We have a unique opportunity both for, you know, for Blake, for Plata, for Killian, and for Bateman to all make a huge stride or a big jump from their production from last year to this year. And as we put this team together, that's what we saw for those guys. That was the belief that we had in those four. So I don't think it's just the three freshmen. I'm confident all those guys will make a jump. I'm also excited to see the jump Blake Buchanan makes from year one to year two in our program.
1: Iowa running back L.J. Phillips says he joined the Hawkeye program in part due to fan interest. Phillips transferred to Iowa after a record-setting run at South Dakota. He led the FCS ranks in rushing with more than 1,900 yards last season in earning All-American honors.
4: Coming here, you know, everyone like, come to Iowa, and just the people in general. I'm big on people, you know. I think that's what made the decision easy was just people and having the coaching staff that care about you more than just football, you know, because, you know, you're only going to play football for so long. It's about the relationships you build, and that's what I look at.
1: The Hawkeyes open September 5th. Against Northern Illinois. 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
6: Here's your KILJ forecast for Southeast Iowa. Lows level off around 63 tonight under clear skies. Winds out of the southeast, 5 to 10 miles per hour. Highs level off around 87 tomorrow. Lots of sunshine. Cloudy tomorrow night. Chance of thunderstorms. Lows dip down to about 65. Turning cooler Wednesday and Thursday with highs in the upper 70s. Thunderstorms likely Wednesday. Slight chance for showers on Thursday. I'm meteorologist Paul Frombly. Currently, it's 82 degrees.
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0: The Henry County Conservation Board's regular August board meeting will be Wednesday, August 5th at 4:30 p.m. The meeting will take place in the Conservation Board meeting room at the Conservation Office in Oakland Mills. Agenda items include a playground update, discussion of logjam behind Oakland Mills Dam, director's report, and naturalist reports. 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

0: Here's your KILJ forecast for Southeast Iowa. Lows dip down to about 63 tonight under clear skies. Winds out of the southeast, 5 to 10 miles per hour. Highs level off around 87 tomorrow, mainly clear skies. Chance of thunderstorms tomorrow night, lows around 65, cloudy. Temperatures a bit below average Wednesday and Thursday, with highs in the upper 70s. Thunderstorms likely Wednesday, slight chance of rain showers on Thursday. I'm meteorologist Paul Trombley. Right now, it's 82 degrees.
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0: This is information from around the world on KILJ.
1: Crews continue to battle the massive wildfires in Spokane, Washington. Officials say more than 700 structures have been destroyed, and the full extent of the damage is not known yet. The wildfires are 0% contained. Washington Governor Bob Ferguson says it's likely the worst natural disaster in Spokane's history. Major General with the state's National Guard, Gent Welsh, says the devastation is difficult to describe.
2: I've been to a lot of places around the world, and not so good places around the world, and I can tell you today that's a war zone.
1: Welsh says a lot of residents face a very long recovery, and some may choose to have to relocate.
2: And grapple with the fact that their lives are forever changed. Some of these folks may not recover. Some of those folks may not rebuild in there.
1: Crews and resources are being flown in from several other states to help fight the fires. President Trump is saying Iran's reached out to the U.S. to stop a planned massive strike. Speaking to reporters today, the president said he was urged by several countries along with Iran to hold off.
3: I don't want to use the word begging, but some were. In particular, Iran did not want to be hit. And they said, we want to talk. We want to talk about the strait.

0: Trump says talks will continue to make sure Iran cannot possess a nuclear weapon, and he expects the Strait of Hormuz to be completely open by Tuesday. Capital One Bank says it closed down several accounts tied to President Trump and his businesses in 2021 because of their concerns about money laundering. That from a recent court filing, and this says lawyers for the bank have asked a federal judge to dismiss a lawsuit from the president's trust over the closing of the accounts. Trump's accused major financial institutions of debanking him and other conservatives for their political views. Heavy rain and thunderstorms are impacting much of the East Coast again today. A threat of flash flooding from the mid-Atlantic into the Northeast, as forecasters say slow-moving storms could produce rainfall rates of up to 2 inches an hour. I'm Scott Carr. In just over 2 weeks, the official airport code for the newly named President Donald J. Trump International in West Palm Beach, Florida, will change from PBI to DJT. Republican State Representative Meg Weinberger wrote the bill that's now become law. Joel Malkin has more.
1: Republican Meg Weinberger has been nicknamed MAGA Meg for her support of President Trump. She says it was not his idea to rename Palm Beach International to President Donald J. Trump International Airport.
2: I actually called Eric Trump and asked if he could find out from his father if it was something he would appreciate. So he got back to me and said that he absolutely would love that.
1: And she also calls false claims that Trump and his family are benefiting from items sold in the airport that bear his name. She says a trademark agreement with the county, which still operates the airport, makes sure that won't happen. I'm Joel Malkin.
0: Reports say cloud computing helped give Amazon a better-than-expected earnings report last week. And as we hear from Matt Mattinson, that gave shares of Amazon a boost on Monday.
3: Shares hit a record high Monday, rising about 4% after the company reported their second-quarter earnings, fueled by major growth in its cloud computing business and rising demand for artificial intelligence services. Amazon Web Services brought in more than $42 billion in revenue, beating Wall Street expectations and highlighting the continued AI boom across the tech industry. CEO Andy Jassy says Amazon plans to increase its spending on AI infrastructure, projecting capital investments could reach $220 billion this year as the company works to keep up with demand. I'm Matt Mattinson.
0: Police in Idaho say a bystander with a gun and an off-duty state trooper likely saved lives during a deadly fast food restaurant shooting last Saturday. Officials say the bystander and the trooper both opened fire on the suspect at an In-N-Out Burger in Twin Falls, helping drive him away from the scene. Police say the shooter, Chad Williams, used an AR-15 style rifle to kill three people and wound seven, apparently before turning the gun on himself. I'm Scott Carr.
4: Radio Iowa. I'm Dar Danielson. An Iowa DNR officer says it appears the recent boating accidents that led to deaths could have been prevented. Matt Bruner says the key is you don't just look in front of you. You have to be looking in all directions while you're out there on the water.
5: We just can't predict what other boats are doing.
4: He says that's why it's important to look all around, have your passengers help you look around, and maintain a safe speed. Sports betting company FanDuel has been fined $95,000 with state regulators for two violations. Racing gaming administrator Tina Ike says one was for taking bets on the cards that soccer officials would issue. The other was for betting on Filipino basketball. Two buildings in downtown Muscatine that were empty and waiting for demolition collapsed late Friday night. Residents and businesses have evacuated nine other buildings in that block. That was more than a month ago when the city identified concerns with their century-old foundations. It's unclear that the collapse of those buildings has put the other ones at more risk. Radio Iowa, I'm Dar Danielson.
6: Clear skies tonight with a low of 63. Southeasterly winds 5 to 10 miles per hour. Tomorrow, highs around 87. Overcast tomorrow night, chance of thunderstorms. Lows level off around 65. I'm meteorologist Paul Frombly. Right now, it's 81 degrees.

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Lows level off around 63 tonight under clear skies. Winds out of the southeast, 5 to 10 miles per hour. Mainly clear tomorrow, high of 87. Chance for storms tomorrow night, lows around 65. I'm meteorologist Paul Frombly. Currently 81.

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Here's your KILJ forecast for Southeast Iowa. Lows level off around 63 tonight under clear skies. Winds out of the southeast, 5 to 10 miles per hour. Highs level off around 87 tomorrow. Lots of sunshine. Cloudy tomorrow night. Chance of thunderstorms. Lows dip down to about 65. Turning cooler Wednesday and Thursday with highs in the upper 70s. Thunderstorms likely Wednesday. Slight chance for showers on Thursday. I'm meteorologist Paul Frombly. Right now, it's 81 degrees.